0: stage only lasts about 18 to 24 months. So when that infatuation wanes, if you've gotten married, you might wonder whether you married the wrong person. And today's speaker, Pastor Doug Fields, wants to equip you to make it through that transition and create a firm foundation for a lifelong union. That's the way it should work. And he has great advice for singles who are looking forward to marriage as well.
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2: We're in a series called Proverbs for Your Love Life, where our pastor has done a masterful job of taking cultural proverbs like follow your heart, or let love find you, or he or she is my soulmate, and then turning us to the scriptures to see what God's word actually says in the book of Proverbs. Now, next week is on intimacy, which I would have rather taught next week, but instead, we're talking about the popular cultural proverb to just basically cut difficult people out of your life. Like when there's tension, just get them out of your life. That is a loud and proud cultural proverb that, I mean, you see it on Instagram, you see it on TikTok therapists, reality TV, phrases like this: don't let negative people rent space in your head, raise the rent and kick them out. Or life's too short to spend time with people who drain the happiness out of you. Like if this was true, nobody would be in my house at Thanksgiving, okay? Or this one, surround yourself with only those people who are going to lift you higher. Well, thank you, Oprah. Like, easy for you to say, billionaire. So, or how about this? Your vibe attracts your tribe, which I'm not even sure what that means. It just feels like it should be on a yoga mat in Laguna Beach. But so this idea of cut difficult people out of your life, like I get it if they're harmful or abusive or unsafe. You absolutely need boundaries. But that's not what we're talking about. The cultural proverb that we are singing and dancing is that it's way more general than that. If somebody annoys you, cut them out. Like if somebody disagrees with you, block them. And this mindset isn't just with acquaintances or coworkers. It's made its way into serious relationships, including marriage. Now, I know half of our church is single. If you're single and you want to marry, pay careful attention because you're going to be saved from a lot of pain today. If you are married, pay careful attention because we're going to reduce some of the pain you currently have. Like I speak at marriage events all year long. It's kind of my fastball. I've written a bunch of books on marriage. I speak on marriage. And almost every time I speak, somebody would come up to me afterward and say, you know, marriage just shouldn't be this difficult. Maybe I married the wrong person. At which point I smile and go, you did. You did. You married the wrong. Well, tell you, how can you say that? Well, if you expect your spouse to not bring any pain or any tension or any chaos into your relationship, you married the wrong person. I mean, let's be real here. If you're married, you married an imperfect person, right? Like in Bible speak, you married a sinner and your spouse married a bigger sinner. And you got married and then you had little sinnerlings, right? Like that's total chaos, but you chose it. Welcome to marriage, all right? Marriage is not two people living in perfect harmony. Marriage is two imperfect people sharing the same house, the same thermostat, the same bank account, then trying to figure out, you know, what are we going to watch on Netflix tonight, all right? So tension and conflict is not a sign, friends. It's not a sign that your marriage is broken. It's a sign your marriage is real. That you will always have tension in your marriage because you married a weirdo. You did. And that weirdo married a nut job. Because if you understand this as a basic principle, then you can kind of move forward. I have been married to this incredibly beautiful woman, Kathy, for 40 years. 40 years. Yeah, thank you. And she is so delightful. She's calm. She's chill. She's fun. She's spontaneous. She's kind. And she's weird at times. Kathy thinks I have quirks. Like, I don't think I have quirks. I think I have preferences. Like, I like a nice beverage, a Diet Coke. I'm a connoisseur of Diet Coke, nothing but Diet Coke. So when people say, is Diet Pepsi okay? I say, is gas station sushi okay? Of course not. I'll have an iced tea then, which I don't even like iced tea because it's like water marinated in tree bark and you got to flavor it with a bunch of lemon and add in Diet Coke for it to taste good. But anyway, when I have a good drinking experience throughout the day with that cup and it's in my car, I take it into the house and instead of throwing it away, I think it was a good cup. I had a good time with it. I've got other beverages in my house. I'll just keep the cup. And Kathy thinks this makes me a nut job. Now, good. Now, if you can live with that right there, here's the deal. That serves us as we transition to God's word with the reality firmly planted in mind, where scriptures will show us what some of the inevitable tension and conflict that is part of all relationships. In Proverbs 25, 24, it says this, better to live on the corner of the roof than share a house with a nagging wife. Okay, Spanky, here's another verse for you. Proverbs 17, 1, better a dry crust with peace than a house full of feasting with strife. I mean, this is God's word saying, it's better for you to be starving and at peace than to live with strife. I love God's word. It's so practical, so clear. And these two proverbs that I've shown you, these were wisdom warnings given to young men before they married. And if you've been part of this series, Eric has been pounding every single week, choose character, go after character. Why? Because character shows up most in relationships. Especially intention and how that person's character is going to respond to offense or hurt or conflict. And those of you who are single, I know you're making your list of what you want and, you know, outgoing, blonde hair, you know, can recite Leviticus by heart, loves fiction, can play pickleball with both hands, whatever it is. You're making lists that are impossible for anybody to fulfill. So remember this proverb. This was in week 3 of our series, Proverbs 31:30. Charm can be deceiving and beauty, what happens to beauty? It fades away, but a woman who honors the Lord, character, deserves to be praised. See, God's word says that over time, beauty fades, but character grows, which is essential for all healthy relationships. Healthy relationships have people of character. I mean, beauty fades. And our church is an example of that, okay? I mean, not this service at all. Saturday night, hideous people. But beauty fades. Those of you who are single, I totally understand the importance of attraction. But if he or she loves and follows Jesus and their character is being molded by the Holy Spirit, that should be at the top of your list, okay? But, even if you choose well, even if you choose really well, conflict is still going to show up. So the question becomes, when conflict shows up, will your relationship hold up or will it fold up? See, the cultural proverb says, when it gets tough, remove the person to remove the problem. Or replace the person to make yourself, you know, happier. Two options, remove or replace. I mean, that's what we do, you know, as Americans, we have bought into what I would call this upgrade mindset, where we feel natural upgrading anything. We upgrade our phones, we upgrade our houses, we upgrade our jobs, and, you know, why not upgrade my marriage when my spouse no longer meets my needs? Where we've turned this sacred covenant of marriage into a contract of convenience. With just two words, irreconcilable differences. There's a better way. And we're going to see the better way here as we look at our primary text in Proverbs chapter 10, verse 12. As a matter of fact, I'd love for all of us to read it together. Hatred stirs up conflicts, but love covers all offenses. Now, if you live with this verse for just a second, you allow this wisdom to become the foundation of your relationship. When tension arrives, you have two options. You have two options when tension arrives. Option number one is you can stir it up. And you know people who are good at stirring it up, like they're varsity at stirring it up. They can turn nothing into something. Like everybody knows somebody who's a stirred upper. And if you don't know a person, it's you, okay? Now, the proverb says hatred stirs up conflict. My point is hatred that stirs up conflict can have a lot of different faces. It can have the face of screaming. It could have the face of the silent treatment. It could have the face of biting sarcasm, okay? It has a lot of faces, and it's easy to stir it up. And those of you who are stirred up people, the scriptures tell us you don't even have to be smart to stir it up. You don't. It doesn't take intelligence to stir it up. Proverbs 20, verse 3, honor belongs to the person who ends a dispute, but any fool can get himself into a quarrel. And unfortunately, sometimes that fool is me. One, because of my sinful nature. Two, certified nut job. My mind works quick, and I can lay out a menu of words that can cut like a knife. My desire for revenge can bubble up fiercely. I mean, basically what I'm saying is I can become a jerk faster than you can say chimichanga, okay? Like, it happens quick. But here's what I want you to hear. Every time I stir up a conflict, I give it energy. I give it oxygen. I give it life. I extend the life of the conflict when I stir it up. Even if I win an argument with Kathy, I lose the conflict. And some of you are going like, well, dude, if you won the argument, you won the argument. I mean, take the win and go. No, that's not how marriage works. When God created marriage, he defined it like this in Genesis chapter 2. He said, that is why a man leaves his father and mother and is united to his wife, and they become what? One. They become one.
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2: And I want to show you this. Let's just pretend this is my heart and this is Kathy's heart. There's two balloons here, even though it looks like one, if you can see up closely here. There's a blue balloon inside of a pink balloon. So this is our one heart. And when there is tension, if I go after Kathy's heart, if I want her to feel this, I mean, I want her to pay for what she did. I want her to say, I go attack her heart. I also attack my heart as well. So when I allow a form of hatred to stir up conflict, what I'm saying is I can't isolate my damage to just her heart without damaging my heart too, because we're in a one heart marriage. Does this make sense? Yeah. So even if I technically win, I lose because we lose. So with option one, you can stir it up all you want, but it doesn't strengthen your oneness, and any fool can do that according to scripture. So thankfully, the Proverbs gives us another option when conflict arrives. Hatred stirs up conflict, but love covers all offenses. So option one, you can stir it up. Option two, you can cover it. Now notice I didn't use the word cover it up. Okay, we're not talking about covering it up. This is not the same thing. We're not saying pretend the conflict isn't there and just cover it up. To cover an offense is not just forgive it. Sometimes it's to overlook it or to minimize it or to not expose it. Essentially, the idea here of this kind of love is to, this kind of love seeks to heal. It seeks to heal. All healthy relationships have this concept where repair is expected and reconnection is the norm. Like if you want to be in a healthy relationship, you got to stack hands to this idea that, hey, we're just going to expect repair to happen and we're going to reconnect. And when you do, you expect repair to happen and reconnection to be the norm. Then all of a sudden what you do is you provide really a safe and confident relationship, knowing that, hey, anything can happen in this relationship, but repair is expected and reconnection is the norm. So Kathy and I got married pretty young. I was 22. She was 11. And she was 20. And even though we were young, we were wise enough to stack hands on this idea that no matter what comes our way, repair is expected and reconnection is the norm. So we made a commitment as young people that we would never use the D word in our marriage. We would never threaten it. We would never throw it around. And I can say in 40 years, we have never even mentioned the word divorce. Now we have used the M word a few times for murder. But here's the deal. All marriages, every single, if you're a single person, you're going to get married. Let me just tell you the truth. All marriages drift at times. The question is, you know, will we course correct quickly before there's too much distance and disconnection? Okay. So if you were to take this idea of love covers offenses, as the scriptures say, here's what I would love for you to do. I would love for you to start practicing this idea of love covering offenses. Start with the small things that bug you in your relationship, okay? Just start with the small stuff that kind of frustrates you. Doug, we have big issues in our marriage. I know. And one of the reasons you have big issues in your marriage is because when there were small issues, you stirred it up. And they just became bigger and bigger and bigger. I get it. So start practicing this with the small frustrations and then see if that can lead to some of the bigger issues. Like if the person you're married to loads the dishwasher the wrong way, instead of stirring it up, just redo it if that makes you feel better. Because loading the dishwasher is not a moral issue. It's an OCD issue and it's your issue, all right? Now, obviously, there are things that are a big deal that are more difficult to cover with love quickly. I totally get that. So I want you, that's why I'm asking you to start with the common frustrations. Start covering with love there, because if you turn everything into a big deal, like if you stir it up every time you're frustrating, what happens is frustration moves to resentment. And then resentment moves to bitterness. And you see it all the time. People are just bitter, resentful at one another. And if you want to be frustrated, there's so many things in marriage. There's ammunition all the time for you to be frustrated at. So I want to make this really, really practical, okay? Tension is going to hit. So the next time the tension hits at the front door of your relationship, you answer that and you're holding a bucket of fruit. Yeah, you're holding a bucket of fruit. And you're like, Doug, fruit? Did you not take your meds today? What are you talking about? No, the Bible says in Galatians chapter 5 that people who are filled with God's Spirit, they have the fruit of love, joy, peace, patience, kindness, goodness, faithfulness, gentleness, and self-control. That's in your bucket. If you're a Christian filled with God's Spirit, you're developing that fruit. And so here's, it could be as simple as this, like, oh, hey, tension. I knew you were coming because I married a weirdo. So here's what I'm going to do. Instead of stirring it up, I'm just going to give this conflict the fruit of kindness. And I'm going to give it the fruit of self-control. That's what I need to cover up this tension instead of stirring it up. When you're thinking to yourself, you're in an argument and you're going, when you really think about it, you're like, oh, wait a second. I'm trying to make my spouse more like me, aren't I? I'm stirring it up. I don't need to stir it up. I need to cover it with love. My spouse doesn't need a coach. They need a cheerleader. And so I'm going to give this conflict the fruit of patience. And here's why I know that you can do this. Because this is exactly what God has done for you. You've seen it in action. You've seen it with God doing for you. If you're a Christian, your faults and your sins have been covered by the blood of Jesus as he sacrificially died on the cross for your sins. God led the way in covering you. And he's now calling us to a higher level of loving. 1 John says, we can love because God first loved us. So I know you can do this because you've seen it done in your life. The Apostle Paul takes the same language from Proverbs, and in 1 Peter 4:8 says this, above all, love each other deeply because love covers over a multitude of sins. This is not just about relationships. This is the gospel. Like, God didn't cut you off when you were trouble. God didn't distance himself from you when you turned your back on him. No, what God did is God covered your sins with his love. Then he had the audacity to invade your inner being and take residency in your life through the power of the Holy Spirit to give you the presence and the power to meet others with this love. So when that person is late, when that person doesn't do what he or she promised to do, when they say something that comes off as offensive or awkward, and everything in your nature powers up, you get defensive and you want to counterattack and get even, you want to stir it up. That's when you remember the overwhelming love that God has shown you. And through his power in your life, you can extend that same love to others. Extend a love that covers an offense. Essentially, if you forget everything I've talked about today, which you probably will, okay? Everything, I want you to remember just one line. Here it is I want you to remember the cross before you cross them. Remember the cross before you cross them. This will be a game changer in your relationship. You want better relationships? Of course you do, okay? Remember the cross before you cross them. You remember the grace that God has shown you. Before you react with hatred that stirs up conflict, remember the cross. You've got that zinger in your mind, the showstopper, the mic drop comment that will just totally slay them. You remember the cross. You remember that you're a sinner covered by God's grace. And then you extend that same grace to that person you're supposed to love more dearly than anyone else. I'm not pretending this is easy. Okay? I live in the real world. But I do know from experience that the more I cover an offense with love, the bigger my heart grows to love. The more practice I get, the bigger my heart is. Marriage sanctifies us. Marriage, sanctification is the process of becoming holy. I am more holy today at 62 than I was at 22 because of my marriage to Kathy. Okay, I am more holy, but I want to say this. I'm also more happy. I'm also a lot more happier. See, because we're not talking about holiness at the expense of happiness. We're talking about happiness because holy was already there. See, you want happiness, then meet it with holiness. Some of you are wasting your whole life. You're chasing happiness. You find happiness where holy lives. So what that means is that in my life, when I'm humble, when I'm sorry, when I'm patient, when I'm forgiving, when I'm grace-filled, when I am showing the fruit of the Spirit in my relationship, I'm strengthening our us. And I can only do this because of God's power in my life.
1: And that's where we're going to have to end this presentation by Pastor Doug Fields on today's episode of Focus on the Family with Jim Daly.
0: What a great example of how Christian marriages can and should be more successful because we have the Holy Spirit working in and through us. And I hope you found it to be encouraging for your own marriage today. And if not, if you feel like your marriage is in dire straits, don't lose heart. Please call us and let us come alongside you. We have caring Christian counselors who can give you a call back and listen to your concerns. And we also have our Hope Restored four-day intensives with locations from coast to coast. Many attendees say it's like getting a year's worth of counseling in just a few days, and it's worth every minute. When we survey those couples 2 years later, 80% are still married, and many are still using the helpful principles that they learned at Hope Restored.
1: And Jim, as you know, Dina and I attended a Hope Restored intensive because we needed to kind of tune things up after some struggles, and we learned so much, and we've employed those tips day in, day out now for years.
0: Well, and that's the point. I had a couple the other day say they referred somebody to Hope Restored, and that's something you can do. If you know somebody at your church or in your circle of friends that are struggling in their marriage, refer them to Focus on the Family and Hope Restored. Mm-hmm. The couple they referred did well. It's been 6 or 8 months since they went, and their marriage is so much stronger. And there's scholarships available. There's just no reason to say no. We can help you, and we hope you will take us up on that. We'd also like to encourage your marriage with a free collection of audio downloads called Nurturing the Heart of Your Spouse. It will feature this program from Doug Fields with some extra content, plus Bible-based advice from Dan Seaborn, Dr. Ken Wilgus, Shanti Feldhahn, and Dr. Greg Smalley, and so much more. 6 hours of great content, and when you get in touch, please consider making a donation to Focus on the Family. 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
8: Hi, this is Ben Lowell, and welcome to Back to the Bible Canada with Dr. John Neufeld. We continue our series this week, Trusting God in Suffering, with a message titled, Submitting to the Wisdom of God. 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
9: I begin by reading Romans 11, 33 to 36. Oh, the depths of the riches and wisdom and knowledge of God! How unsearchable are His judgments and how inscrutable His ways! For who has known the mind of the Lord, or who has been His counselor, or who has given a gift to Him that He might be repaid? For from Him and through Him and to Him are all things. To Him be glory forever. Amen. See, I love the three questions asked in this passage. And the first is, who has known the mind of the Lord? Now, we do know that God has revealed some things to us. He's made that plain, but there are the secret counsels of God, his eternal designs that are beyond our understanding, that cannot be grasped by our finite minds. For the person who claims he knows everything there is to be known about God and about his designs, well, that person clearly has an idol and knows nothing of the true God. And for his own wise reasons, there are some things that God has chosen not to reveal to us. And for that reason, I've always been fascinated by Deuteronomy 29, verse 29. The secret things belong to the Lord our God, and the things that are revealed belong to

them, not now. Then Paul asked the second question. Who has been the Lord's counselor? Now, of course, the idea that we should counsel the God of all glory on the best course of action that he should take, that seems ludicrous. And yet, and this is a personal confession of my own sin, and yet, sometimes when I'm in prayer and I bring my request before the Lord, I find that I have told the Lord not just my request, but also how he should fulfill it. I explain to him what he should be doing, and I instruct him on what is good for my long-term good and to his glory. And I even sometimes complain to him that he's not done what I've suggested he should do. I know it's utter madness. It's unbridled arrogance. And I've often repented that I, the Lord's servant, should have succumbed to such foolishness. And perhaps as you're listening to me, you find that I'm not the only one that's acted with such lack of wisdom. You're now grudgingly admitting that you've done the same. Indeed, perhaps you've even gone further. And now that we're talking about it, you have to admit it, don't you? You know, some of you listening to me have become angry with God that he has not submitted to your wisdom rather than you submitting to his. And this is especially true when you've suffered. It is time, I think, that you face your ignorance and your arrogance and you repent. And then comes Paul's third question. Who has given something to God that we should be repaid? That is, do you really think that God owes you something? That you've contributed to God? That God owes you a big debt of thanks? I mean, after all, he was in a real pickle before you came along. Had it not been for you and your unlimited resources and God's lack of resources, had you not helped him out, I mean, where would God be right now? Of course, to put it matters that way does expose our utter folly in our thinking. But what is it when people say, I did everything right and now God has treated me in this way? It's just not fair. I deserve better. I mean, only arrogance states matters that way. Now, we've been doing a series entitled Trusting God Through Suffering, and since suffering is our theme, let's apply Paul's questions to our situation in which we know that God is both sovereign and loving beyond degree. You know, and we need this in our suffering. I mean, question number one, do you think you know the reason for your suffering? Question number two, will you tell God how best to resolve the heartache and pain that you're now undergoing? And question three, are you telling God that you don't deserve this and that since you've been doing all things right, he owes you better than what you're now experiencing? And we're talking about the wisdom of God. We're not doubting his sovereignty nor his omnipotence. We're not doubting his loving care for us, but we are struggling with how he would allow this present situation to have occurred or to allow it to carry on. We've tasted the death of a loved one. We're facing the hurtful things others have said of us, and it harms us. We've lost something so precious that we needed, and we're left bereft, in which we raise pleading hands to God. And unlike times in the past when God has delivered us with such power, now at this present moment, the heavens seem to be silent and we're confused. I mean, how is that possible? It is here that we need to learn a few lessons about the wisdom of God. And today we're going to look at several things that God has revealed to us of his boundless wisdom. Lesson number one, sometimes the works of God do seem unwise to us in the present. I don't know how to say this otherwise. We might say, God, what are you thinking? How can you let this come to pass or to even carry on? But let's read 1 Corinthians 1:18 to 25. It says, for the word of the cross is folly to those who are perishing, but to us who are being saved, it is the power of God. For it is written, I will destroy the wisdom of the wise, and the discernment of the discerning I will thwart. Where is the one who is wise? Where is the scribe? Where is the debater of this age? Has not God made foolish the wisdom of the world? For since in the wisdom of God, the world did not know God through wisdom, it pleased God through the folly of what we preach to save those who believe. For Jews demand signs and Greeks seek wisdom. But we preach Christ crucified, a stumbling block to Jews and folly to Gentiles, but to those who are called, both Jews and Greeks, Christ, the power of God and the wisdom of God. For the foolishness of God is wiser than men, and the weakness of God is stronger than men. See, the cross, the ultimate foolishness of God. Of course, the cross is not foolishness at all, but Paul is using the words in this way to demonstrate a point. You know, there's a piece of graffiti from the first century, graffiti that, you know, actually survived the centuries. I know that's a scary thought.
But this graffiti is found on the

0: Palatine Hill in Rome, and it was outside of a school used to train imperial pages. It shows a man hanging on a cross, but instead of having a human head, he's got a donkey's head, and underneath are the words, Alimenon worships his god. You know, it's mocking a Christian who is crazy enough to worship a man who was arrested, tried, found guilty, and then crucified on a cross. That's a god? I mean, how crazy is the world becoming for people to worship a god like that? Yeah, it's folly. And yet, that which was regarded by God as wisdom has survived, while the entire Roman Empire now lies in ruins. God's wisdom, indeed, the apparent weakness of God, is stronger than the mightiest army that has ever been assembled. Please understand, dear Christian, as you struggle with your suffering and wonder how God could be in this, that the very cross that saved you is not only the symbol of your suffering, it's the symbol of the inexplicable wisdom of God. Our salvation is the wisdom of God, but that wisdom came to us in suffering and in weakness, not with might. Lesson number two. The ongoing advance of the gospel comes not through strength, but through weakness and suffering. And here, I want to make a point that I will argue is an unassailable point. Wherever human power and strength is used to advance the gospel, it doesn't advance the gospel at all. Of course, we have an example of that in the history of the church. The gospel first grew against all odds. It didn't have laws to protect it, no armies to advance to propel it forward and cause it to grow. It often suffered terrible persecution. Indeed, that's the language that we find in the Bible. I mean, you consider again how Paul said the gospel goes forward. 1 Corinthians 1:21, for since in the wisdom of God, the world did not know God through wisdom, it pleased God through the folly of what we preach to save those who believe. See, Paul made that point up against the Greek philosophical wisdom that was at that time so popular in Corinth. I mean, speakers would come into town, they'd fill stadiums, they'd espouse a kind of folk philosophy, quoting from famous and popular philosophers and philosophies, and then they would combine it in a way that was based upon some very clever rhetorical devices. At one moment, they'd have the audience roaring with laughter, and then, very skillfully, they'd turn things around on a dime, and tears would be streaming down cheeks, and everyone was held spellbound. And when Paul came to town, and Paul said, I didn't come using any of those techniques. And that's what the fascinating thing is about the gospel. Notice in 1 Corinthians 1:21, Paul just admits it. It is folly, he says. It doesn't rely on techniques. It simply relies on the message of the crucified Son of God. He admits that much. But of course, it's not folly to rely on God's power and wisdom. Rather, than our own. That is the key to the power of the gospel. It comes in apparent weakness, but it is in fact that weakness that is its very power.
1: Jesus proclaimed the kingdom of God not alone, but through others. From the beginning, God's work has been done in partnership. 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
0: Paul makes the point that God has chosen preaching and proclamation and persuading men and women as the means God has chosen to advance the gospel. And he also makes it plain that it comes at a cost. Listen to how he describes the cost he personally paid in 2 Corinthians 1 verse 8. For we do not want you to be unaware, brothers, of the affliction we experienced in Asia. for we were so utterly burdened beyond our strength that we despaired of life itself. Yeah, that was the cost of proclaiming the gospel without the protection of the powers of this world. For as Christ was crucified, so also the ministers of the gospel, serving a suffering Savior, were called upon to suffer themselves in order to make the gospel known. We know that many years later, the gospel was protected by the government, and then we also know that in time the Christian faith became the faith of Europe, so much so that it was advanced through political power. From a worldly perspective, or should I say, from the perspective of the wisdom of this world, the Christian faith had finally come of age, and now it was both respectable and accepted and defended by law. And yet, when we look back at that era, which that came to be, we now call it the Dark Ages. Ignorance reigned supreme. The church now had the political power to oppress those who were thought of as heretics or those who refused the gospel. And then, rather than strengthening the church, it emptied the church of the only power she had, the very gospel that should have been preached. For during this time, the gospel was all but lost, and the trappings of power, along with its consequence, corruption, that was everywhere. See, I'm not ignorant of the fact that the gospel can transform a society and it can elevate it. I know. But the danger is that we then think that this influence of the gospel should be defended, and then we look for politics and power to serve the gospel. But the minute we do that, rather than relying solely on the folly of preaching, we empty the cross of its power. Now, you might wonder what all this has to do with finding solace in our personal sufferings, but I'm trying to make the point that when we rely on human wisdom and human contrivance as to how God should operate, that we ignore the mystery of the gospel and we begin to rely on human means and human thinking. Let me put it another way. Whenever we question God because of our powerlessness, or because things have become very difficult, or because we're suffering, then we're forgetting the wisdom of God, that it was best displayed in weakness, not in power. That which doesn't make sense to us is the wisdom of God. Take that theme into your sufferings. The major task that is before us whenever we suffer is not to tell God that you'd be better off if he did things your way. Of course, we all want relief, and for myself, in my own sufferings, I have wanted relief. And God is gracious, and he has, and he will deliver us from all of our trials. That is true. And for this reason, I've always loved Psalm 107. You know, listen to verses 4 to 8. Some wandered in desert wastes, finding no way to a city to dwell in, hungry and thirsty. Their soul fainted within them. Then they cried to the Lord in their trouble, and he delivered them from their distress. He led them by a straight way till they reached a city to dwell in. Let them thank the Lord for his steadfast love, for his wondrous works to the children of men. Hope you see that. These people were suffering, and in their distress, they did what we all should do. They cried to the Lord, and he had the power to deliver them, and he did. And now this leads us to the third principle of wisdom. It's right for us to cry out to the Lord and to wait expectantly for his deliverance. The testimony of the people, spoken of in Psalm 107, is the testimony of so many of us. God has saved us from the suffering that we were undergoing. And to be truthful, so many Christians testify to that very thing. You know, as a pastor, I've heard multitudes of these stories. You know, for a while, I used to be part of a New Year's Eve service in which we always had an open mic, and people went forward to testify what God had done for them in the past year. And I was always amazed. I mean, stories of miraculous healings and stories of people who had a financial need, and then, as if out of nowhere, you know, either unexpected money showed up or a reprieve of some sort. Stories of relationships that were miraculously healed and restored. Stories of loved ones who were saved. Stories of accidents that were miraculously averted. Stories of going to the doctor and that doctor discovered cancer before it had grown. No, they weren't just lucky. They were rescued by a gracious and sovereign God who watches over his children. And we do right to remember and to give thanks and to give glory to him. To revel in the truth that God is good all the time. And someone will say, I cried to the Lord, and he got me into medical school, and here I am to give him thanks. Yeah, it was God who did all of that. Let us give thanks to God. But in those same New Year's Eve gatherings, in which people thank God for his mercies and his miracles, there were those in that year who had lost loved ones, those who had been diagnosed with MS, those who had suffered 100 kinds of losses that are common to our ruined condition. And what are we to say to those people? Should we simply say, well, God has chosen not to deliver you, or if you only had more faith, you know, if you only lived better, you know, we shouldn't say that, should we? Over against the testimony of Psalm 107, I present to you the experience of our Savior while he was in the Garden of Gethsemane, and that's our fourth principle. Luke 22, verses 40 to 42. And when he came to a place, he said to them, pray that you may not enter into temptation. And he withdrew from them about a stone's throw, and he knelt down and prayed, saying, Father, if you are willing, remove this cup from me. Nevertheless, not my will, but yours be done. I know that the situation of our Savior is unique, but in some ways, he does model for us in this hour how we should all pray. We want, as he did, to be relieved from our sorrows, but more than that, we must be willing to bow our wills to his will. Not my will, but yours be done. And if I should know that in your sovereign design, you've called me to drink a bitter cup, I will yield my will to your will. And this willingness to do exactly that is premised on something that Isaiah the prophet taught us in Isaiah 55, 8, and 9. For my thoughts are not your thoughts, neither are your ways my ways, declares the Lord. For as the heavens are higher than the earth, so are my ways higher than your ways, and my thoughts than your thoughts. You know, there's an infinite distance between our highest thoughts, our best reasoning, our most excellent contrivance, as opposed to the wisdom of God. And when I say that, I'm not as some denigrating human reasoning. I mean, Jesus himself taught us that we ought to love the Lord with our minds. I've long voiced my objection to the hyper-spiritual folks that are out there that argue that any use of the intellect is carnal. You know, the mind on fire for the glory of God is for the glory of God. We do well when we study theology, when we think. We do well to plan and to reason as to what best things are possible. You know, I want to end today's study with an illustration. Imagine, if you will, an individual who's been diagnosed with an illness. Since his own health is at stake, he consults his doctor, and he also goes online. And there, without proper guidance, he's confronted by differing reports on the prognosis of his illness, as well as the treatment options that are available. His problem now is that there are numerous contradictory reports, everything from conspiracy theories of how the medical community has no interest in curing diseases because they have a vested interest in making money by keeping these diseases going. Well, you know, the list goes on and on, and we've heard all this stuff. But in the end, this individual I'm speaking of ends up more confused than he was at the beginning. And then he realizes he knows the problem he's facing. He needs a baseline from which to evaluate what is being said to him. But in order to get that baseline, he needs a great deal more knowledge, you know, in human anatomy and medical procedures than he has available to him right now. Since he doesn't have the time to go to med school and put into the years required to get that baseline, he realizes that the best thing he can do is make an informed choice about whom he can trust. That's because it would seem everyone has an opinion, and he had better do a lot better than listen to the loudest voice or the most wild-eyed conspiracies out there. He needs someone to trust. He needs something solid. He doesn't want to become just another statistic, someone else who trusted in foolish medical advice. Hi, yeah, welcome to the modern world, by the way, a world of confusing options. You see, here's where I'm going with this. Life is filled with confusing experiences, and in these experiences, especially in the experiences where we suffer, the question is, what is the way forward? Shall we submit to the wisdom of the all-knowing and all-powerful as well as compassionate God? Or shall we simply ignore that and go our own way? On what shall we build not only our lives, but the navigation that we need when the storms rage and threaten us? What shall we do in these hours? And the point that I'm trying to make is that if we submit ourselves to the wisdom of God, if we do what Jesus taught us to do, to pray, not my will, but yours be done, and to be satisfied when God's will is done, we will do well. For in the end, we will see that the apparent weakness of God is indeed our strength and our way forward.
1: Thanks so much, John. Let me ask you in a nutshell, why do you think speaking on suffering was important to you?
0: Well, I mean, it's important to me personally, and I'm not trying to hide that. I mean, you know, I don't know that... You know, the death of my wife has deeply impacted me. I was so in love with her, and I miss her every day. That's just, that's part of, you know, my own catharsis, I guess. But I've also come to realize over the years of pastoral ministry, the amount of people I have been next to who have suffered, I don't think I know anyone who is devoid of this. It's the universal experience, and we're not getting enough answers, and we desperately need answers to make our way through. That's really my motivation here.
1: Yeah, thanks for sharing, John. And remember to join us again tomorrow as we continue our series, Trusting God in Suffering, right here on Back to the Bible Canada, where we teach the Bible.

0: You know, the most dangerous thing we can do as Christians is lose sight of the gospel message. 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
1: We've all had embarrassing moments, like playing footsies with the wrong person under the kitchen table. For me, there was the Mother's Day incident, the day that my voice changed. The whole family had gathered in our living room after Sunday school to pay tribute to my mom. A few cousins often showed up at mealtime, so they joined us too. The room was full, and my siblings had elected me to say something. I don't know why. I was 12. I know this because one of my brothers had just bought a 45 record, and the singer was Melba Montgomery, who recorded the song No Charge on Decca Records in January of 1974. By Mother's Day, it had soared to number one. It was perfect for country music because it contained three chords and the truth. I nervously stood to my size 5 feet to recite the lyrics. I had them memorized, but wisely kept notes just in case. As the family watched, I began the song in my pre-adolescent soprano voice. My little boy... Okay, I'll go a little lower for you. My little boy came into the kitchen this evening while I was fixing supper, and he handed me a piece of paper he'd been writing on. And after wiping my hands on my apron, I read it, and this is what it said. For mowing the yard, $5. For making my own bed this week, $1. And for going to the store, 50 cents. And playing with little sister while you went to the store, 25 cents. Taking out the trash, $1. Getting a good report card, $5. And for raking the yard, $2. Total owed, $14.75. Well, I looked at him standing there expectantly, and 1,000 memories flashed through my mind. So I picked up the pen, turning the paper over. This is what I wrote. For the 9 months I carried you, growing inside me, no charge. For the nights I've sat up with you, doctored you, prayed for you, no charge. For the toys, food, and clothes, and for wiping your nose, there's no charge. When you add it all up, the full cost of my love is no charge. Well, the song wasn't over, but that's as far as I got before my throat did funny things. My chin began to tremble. I glanced out the window, hoping for some diversion that would halt my course. It was too late. Water oozed out from around my eyes. Then the dam burst as I looked at my mother. Tears spilled down my face. A blubbery sound formed deep in my throat. And when it came up for air, my voice had changed. It had deepened. I was no longer a soprano. I was a tenor. I had become a man. And though humiliated beyond words, suddenly it didn't matter. This was about my mama. I stepped toward her and told how that boy got tears in his eyes just like me, how he looks up at her and he says, Mama, I sure do love you. Then he takes the pen and writes, Paid in full. The tears came faster for me now, and I didn't care. I finished with a flourish. When you add it all up, the cost of real love is no charge. Harlan Howard, who wrote the song, later said, I've had guys tell me they almost wrecked their truck when they heard that song, 'cause it made them cry. I guess inside every man there's a little boy who loves his mama. And though mom is gone now, there's rarely a day that goes by without me thanking God for her life, for modeling the sacrificial love of Jesus. God bless you, moms. Hey, Happy Mother's Day. No charge.
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7: State tax dollars have historically supported U.S. public schools, providing funding based on student attendance. However, a decline in enrollment is now causing these funds to vanish. What's behind the shift?

Since COVID, many kids shifted into private or charter schools. Homeschooling numbers have risen, but there are more reasons for the dramatic drop. Take the Los Angeles Unified School District. Enrollment has declined over 20% the last decade. Houston and Chicago are not far behind. What's the cause?

0: U.S. fertility rate dropping. Women are having fewer babies. Houston and Chicago are not far behind. What's the cause? The New York Times recently reported that it's due to the U.S. fertility rate dropping. Women are having fewer babies. A 20% decline over the last two decades. Fewer children means fewer students. Psalm 127 reminds us that children are a heritage from the Lord. They're a blessing for families and our society, and they're a joy to point to Jesus. Welcome to Haven Today. I'm David Wolin, sharing the great story that's all about Jesus. Today we begin a new series and open up an entirely new topic. Spiritual questions Gen Z is asking. But as we'll be hearing with much greater depth in a few minutes, often they're asking without asking. These questions may not be verbalized or even realized. In the case of a Gen Zer, which are young people today ranging from ages 14 to 29, the questions they wrestle with arise naturally out of the culture they've always known. Their assumptions are just in the water, so to speak. Now, when we're talking about generations and the difference between them, of course, we're painting with a broad brush. Individual people are unique and there are exceptions, but broadly speaking, there are some big reasons Gen Z is so different from all who came before them. And one of the biggest is the immersive digital world they've grown up with.
1: They have these little digital, almost like rooms and worlds, where they can explore a hobby or a piece of their personality or even something that contrasts their morals or their typical everyday personality in person. And they have a freedom to grow in that space. So they can have what they call dual identities, hybrid identities, avatar identities, where a piece of their personality or belief system or who they like to be, a character they want to play, grows in that space and does not integrate into who they are as a whole person. And so they're coming of age much more fragmented instead of integrated.
0: Mm-hmm. The voice there of Dr. Tanita Maddox, back with us in a moment. She's spent her career working with young life in youth ministry and has recently come out with a remarkably insightful book called What Gen Z Really Wants to Know About God. And I want to clarify something, and this is really important. She didn't write this book for Gen Z. If a Gen Zer reads it, that's great, but she wrote it for older generations, the Christian parents and grandparents who may be a bit mystified by someone they love in this generation, perhaps understanding why they've struggled to follow Christ or struggled in general, even if they grew up in the church, which most of them did not. But again, praise the Lord, there are exceptions, and yet we know the trends are clear. So if you've ever thrown up your hands and felt like giving up or wondered why the Lord isn't answering your prayers for a dearly loved Gen Zer who feels hard to connect with or far from God, I think this may be the breakthrough resource you've been waiting for, and I'm so excited to share it with you. I'm praying over this series. I'm asking the Lord to allow these insights to ripple across the families of listeners for the sake of the gospel, for the sake of Gen Z, many of whom one day we pray will follow the Lord Jesus. And I'm fully convinced the Lord loves Gen Z. So let's learn how to love them well ourselves. The book is What Gen Z Really Wants to Know About God. It's by Tanita Maddox, and it's our way of saying thank you for your much needed gift of support. 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Later.

0: This is Haven Today. I'm David Wolin, and joining me on the program today is Tanita Maddox, who has been working in youth ministry for 20-some years with Young Life and serving as National Director for Generational Impact. And that's what we're here to talk about today, generational impact. So, Tanita, welcome to Haven Today.
1: Hey, good morning. I'm excited to be here.
0: So, Tanita, you know, when we do an interview here on Haven Today, I just always try to take the time to read the book. I always do that, but I also try to finish the book right before the interview with the author, so it's as fresh as possible. So I just finished your book this morning, and I'm just feeling so blessed. I was deeply touched by what I read. It resonated throughout, and I thought, why haven't I heard these things before? Because Gen Z is a generation I've had a lot of interaction with, but I'm not part of. And I thought, oh, this would have been so helpful had I read this earlier, but it's not too late. So the book is called What Gen Z Really Wants to Know About God. And I'll just read the subtitle as well. 7 Questions About Life and Faith. And so we do want to get to those questions. But I'm sure it'd be helpful probably for listeners if we just started with, who is Gen Z? We've heard about boomers, Gen X, millennials. These are kind of familiar, but who are we talking about when we say Gen Z?
1: If you use the birth years of 1997 to 2012, those are pretty widely accepted birth years for Gen Z. It gets a little squishy on the edges, and there's a lot of conversation about when Gen Alpha starts. But that's those. If you use those years, you're in a pretty safe zone.
0: Yeah. And there's always those sort of cusp generations that are sort of crossing over. They kind of have a foot in both. I'm one of them. I've got a foot in Gen X and millennial. So I have a little compassion for this, but Gen Z is a little bit different, actually quite a bit different, than the generation that came before, and especially Gen X, because the world has changed so much with, you know, right before and then certainly during their lifetime. So maybe suss that out a little bit for us.
1: Yeah. When Jean Twenge talks about generations, and she's one of our leading generational experts in the U.S., if not the leading expert, she talks about how technology really does kind of start to mark these generational impacts, because technology changes the way we interact with the world and we interact with ourselves. And so, you know, millennials got the internet. That was a very big deal. But Gen Z had this smart interactive technology in their hands from a very young age. And so they're often referred to as digital natives because they're so comfortable in that online virtual digital world. Previous generations may see that world as separate from the physical world around them, or what they might call the real world. But for Gen Z, that is blended together. They move seamlessly through both of those worlds.
0: Yeah. And that was something that I found insightful in your book, because I resonate in more of the Gen Xer realm, where I grew up in the analog world. You know, I saw that the digital begin with, you know, what DOS computers looked like, and then, you know, on up from there. So I have this, you know, this beginnings of life that didn't have that as a component. And a lot of our listeners would resonate with that. And you talk about how people even have kind of digital selves, like digital sort of versions or digital lives that are, in a sense, you say, both blended in kind of a hybrid version of their, you know, real physical life with people that they actually know face to face. But then they're kind of living in both realms simultaneously.
1: Yeah, if you think about, part of adolescent development is kind of being this integrated person, like these different parts of you become this one whole person as you go into adulthood. And some of that is forced because we grew up in a physical world. So our communities, our teachers, our friends, they're all kind of around us. And you can't live, or I mean, you can try to live like dual personalities or different personalities, but they can collide, because you're talking about people who are in your physical space. They talk to each other, they run into each other, they can put those pieces together. However, when Gen Z was coming of age and is coming of age, they have these little digital, almost like rooms and worlds, where they can explore a hobby or a piece of their personality, or even something that contrasts their morals or their typical everyday personality in person. And they have a freedom to grow in that space. So they can have what they call dual identities, hybrid identities, avatar identities, where a piece of their personality or belief system or who they like to be, a character they want to play, grows in that space and does not integrate into who they are as a whole person. And so they're coming of age much more fragmented instead of integrated.
0: Wow. No wonder there's so much confusion as older generations try to understand, connect with, and do ministry work with them. So we'll hit the pause button on that, because I'm interested in tracing your own story, both of faith and of ministry work, because the Lord has led you into interacting constantly with this particular generation in the course of His calling on you. So take us back a little bit, and this would be a good way for listeners to get to know you a little bit. Let's talk about your own journey of faith and then how the Lord led you into ministry.
1: I mean, I was a Young Life kid. I also am the daughter of a Young Life kid, which I'm super grateful for. So I got to grow up in a home that talked about who Jesus was and went to church because a Young Life leader showed up on my dad's high school campus at Glendale High School, showed up in 1963 and just got involved with my dad's life. My dad has followed the Lord since then and was a teacher at my high school and started Young Life at my high school. And, you know, it's not that I had any doubts in my faith or anything like that, but I was missing the legs to it. It was all in my head. And then as I started to see my peers start to follow Jesus through Young Life, as I saw a transformation, as I was challenged with an actual relationship with Jesus and instead of just the things I knew, that really transformed me. And so I ended up as a wildlife leader with middle school students in college and then a Young Life leader. And then I just never got out of it, because there is something about watching a young person move from death to life in front of your eyes. There's something really special when our adolescents let us into their world to talk about the things that really matter to them. And I just enjoy their creativity, their sense of humor, their insight, and that they allow me to walk with them in a part of life so that I can share with them the good news of Jesus Christ and what that can mean for them.
0: Amen. Amen to that. So this is where, to me, the story begins as it pertains to the topic today. You talk about having been in youth ministry for some period of time, enough to be proficient. You've seen the Lord work. You've seen kids come through the program. You have a sense of what it looks like to be effective in the work. And then all of a sudden comes this moment that was totally unforeseen where, not to put words in your mouth, but it, as you described it, I was thinking, like, it's like a sea change that she's describing. Like, something has just totally happened that has utterly altered the landscape. And it was a little confusing at first, I think. So talk about what that moment was like.
1: Man, I mean, I started working with adolescents in 1998. And so you're right. By the time Gen Z had gotten to high school, I was a veteran, man. I'd outlived a lot of people in youth ministry. And what was happening is we were seeing a lot of panic attacks, a lot of kids with too much anxiety to come to school. Yeah. I was noticing that groups of kids they didn't want to get out and be together. They wanted to hang out one-on-one. So what I was used to is like, hey, let's all go to breakfast before late start. And I'd get these 10 individuals texts of like, I don't want to go out to everyone. I just want to go out one-on-one. And I remember even being just walking on campus and having some pretty significant hostility, not apathy, but hostility of being there and being someone who was a Christian that was on that campus. And I was watching the messages I was giving at Young Life Club, which are gospel messages about who Jesus is, and just kind of watching it just fall a little bit flat. Like, it wasn't as connected. And my first thought was, maybe I'm too old. You know, I was like having babies. I was pushing 40 and very naturally turned inward and said, maybe I'm too old. Maybe I became irrelevant when I had kids, you know, and thought that maybe there was something wrong with me. And then really after talking to some folks and a couple books, realized that it wasn't me, that there was a generational shift that had happened. And it happened so quickly and so starkly that it really caught me on my heels. And as I found it out, talking to a lot of other people, I wasn't the only one caught on my heels. We were not prepared for this group of people that had shown up, and we didn't know how to talk to them.
0: And so what did it look like then to try to wrap your mind and your heart around what was going on, and then to start prayerfully? And I think from your approach, the way that you describe doing ministry, conversationally, beginning to try to gain an understanding that would then be transformative for you in ministry.
1: Well, the timing of it is really the Lord's timing, because at the same time, I was working on my doctoral thesis at Phoenix Seminary, mm-hmm. and I had to pick a topic, and I thought, man, what better topic to pick than to understand this generation of kids and how to share Christ with them? And it was so fun, because I would read, you know, research, and as I had high school kids over at my house or was hanging out with them somewhere else, I'd say, hey, y'all, I read this about you. Tell me what you think about it. And get to really hear from their perspective what people were saying about them, how they could experience things, how they unpacked things. And so these questions that I started to uncover, well, sure, kids have lots of questions, a lot of people, a lot of questions. But these questions that I explore in this book are really formed by what they're experiencing, what they value, and how they're viewing the world. So it was really like these life questions that they're looking through the world, and every situation that they're entering in, they're in the back of their mind. And I simply just figured out, like, how do I answer these questions with the good news of Jesus Christ?
0: Mm-hmm. Okay. So this is a good segue. We're not going to be able to explore really any of these fully, but in the scope even of this entire series that we're in. But I think there is enough time today to just do a quick run through what are these questions, and just give us kind of a little high level explanation of what this question means.
1: Well, before I start, I'm going to give a disclaimer, because sometimes you can flip to this table of contents and look at the questions and think, oh, I know these questions. I've asked these questions in my life. I don't need to read this. I can answer it. And the key piece is understanding what surrounds why they are asking this question.
0: Right.
1: So the question itself might be timeless, but the experience and the context of that question is not. And we don't understand that, then we can accidentally give a wrong answer, because we actually missed what they were asking to begin with.
0: Yeah.
1: Because we assumed we knew. We assumed we understand.
0: Yeah. And I want to circle around and talk about that as well. That's very important.
1: All right. So first question we deal with is God good, which most Gen Zers will not use those words. This is usually phrased in, why would God do this? Why would God allow this? But the underneath it is, if God's good, then there has to be a reason for that.
0: Right.
1: We have, am I enough? So am I enough to be loved or valued is really kind of the finish of that question.
0: Yeah.
1: Will you accept me? With acceptance being just a paramount value for Gen Z. That's a huge one. Do all people matter to God? This is a social justice question. I mean, I started to run into kids who were like, well, sure, God loves me or cares about me, but if God doesn't care about this person over here or those people over there, then I don't want anything to do with your God. So I started to figure out they wanted to know, did God care about everybody? Can I trust you? Which is coming out of a society and culture with very, very low trust. Josh Packard talks about this in his book and in his work. And so that's been a huge deal. What is true? As our Gen Zers have grown up in a time where we have personalized or individualized truth, that culture has really removed the value of universal truth. And when you don't have an anchor or compass for that, then you're lost on, you got to figure it out on your own what actually is true.
0: Yeah.
1: Am I safe? Which was a new question for me. Safety is a high value for Gen Z. It's one they were raised with, but that's a new one that most of our previous generations don't get or didn't grow up with. So am I safe is one. And so that kind of is the questions you walk through in the book.
0: Mm-hmm. All right. So this is the point then where we can circle back and talk about the concept you were talking about just a moment ago. And it struck me. I mean, we hear this joke often when it comes to Americans and British people who we say we're separated by a common language. But I think that is maybe even more so true between the generations, because as you're saying, we hear them asking questions. And maybe even clearly articulating one of them, maybe not always, we kind of pick it up, but we're tempted to just jump into answering what it is we think that they mean by that, or what we think they're asking. And that is something that you've clearly seen, I think, probably with all of these questions, right?
1: All of these. And even now, I'm part of a global study on adolescence right now. We just did a survey in 2025, and we asked young people, what does it look like to be listened to? Like, what does good listening look like? Because how many times have we seen our young people yell at their parents or someone say, you're not listening to me? And they're like, yes, I am. And we'll repeat the exact words back to them.
0: I may or may not have had that conversation in the last 24 hours. Yeah, I get it.
1: And the reality is we actually have a different definition of listening. So if you ask our young people, what does it mean to be listened to? Their number one number one thing was empathy. I want you to feel what I'm feeling. Please feel what I'm feeling. And what we tend to do as adults is we actually squash what they're feeling. We're trying mm-hmm. to move on from their feelings. And so if you have that interaction, then of course we have a different definition of listening. They want to be listened to. They want full focus on them and a non-judgmental response. Those are the top mm-hmm. three. They did mm-hmm. not say your ability to repeat my words back to me or offering solutions. When we have that clash right there, then of course we have a different definition. And that's where a bunch of this miscommunication and conflict happens. Yeah. Same thing with all these questions that I wrote about in the book.
0: Yep. And yet, and this is, I think, the point that I want to land on today as we're getting close to the end of our time together. You're talking about the questions that Gen Z really has, and they want to know about God. And we might be, as older generations might be under the impression that they just don't have any interest or spiritual interest, in God. And therefore, you know, why would they care at all? But you've got your finger, I think, on the pulse of this. They really do want to know, don't they?
1: They have a huge hunger and interest for this. And I actually was interviewing a Gen Zer a couple months ago, and she said to me, just because we don't look like we're interested, or that we don't even show up, doesn't mean we're not interested. They're just, mm-hmm. they just need to be pursued a little more. They're a little nervous about what's going on. They're deeply interested. They just don't look interested the way that we would expect them to look.
0: Mm. So there's interest. There's opportunity. We know the Lord Jesus loves Gen Z. And that's something we're going to talk a little bit more about tomorrow. There's a lot more to discuss. But for today, Tanita Maddox, author of What Gen Z Really Wants to Know About God. Thank you for being with us on Haven today.
1: Thanks for having me.
0: This is Haven Today. I'm David Wolin. Tomorrow, Tanita Maddox will be back with us. And for some of us, this topic is challenging and convicting, but so desperately needed for the breakthrough many of us have been praying for. And to that end, this book by Tanita Maddox is so helpful. It could be the skeleton key to help unlock your relationship with a young person in Gen Z, a child or a grandchild. You know who the person is in your life. And this book, What Gen Z Really Wants to Know About God, is our way of saying thank you for your much needed gift of ministry support to Haven. 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I'm David Wolin. Won't you come back again next time? We'll be keeping it all about Jesus. It's The Great Story, here on Haven Today. Here for your encouragement and your walk with God, this is David Wolin with Haven Ministries, inviting you to anchor your day in God's Word. It's a legacy no one wants to leave. The inheritance that is supposed to bless their children turns them all into enemies overnight. 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And yet, two generations later, the kingdom was split. Did God's promise fail? Not at all. It was bigger than even King David knew. And like all of God's great promises, it found its fulfillment in Jesus Christ. 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

A warm welcome to our program, Prophecy for Today, where we study biblical prophecy and its application to our daily life. It's a wonderful day to worship God. I'm William Steves. Let's pray. Dear Heavenly Father, we praise you for your glory. Thank you for your salvation and for allowing us to worship you. Your grace is wonderful and amazing beyond our imagination. Bless the preaching of your word today, and it's in Jesus' name I pray. Amen.

Maranatha, friends, the Lord is coming. You're listening to Prophecy for Today. I'm William Steves. Today's letter comes from Kenya. Our listener writes, "May our Almighty Lord bless and grant you strength. I pray that God continues to keep you strong to continue his work. We praise the Lord that he has counted us worthy to serve him in this fashion. We pray that he will bless us to continue forward for him." Deuteronomy 17, 18 through 20. "And it shall be, when he sitteth upon the throne of his kingdom, that he shall write him a copy of this law in a book out of that which is before the priests and the Levites. And it shall be with him, and he shall read therein all the days of his life, that he may learn to fear the Lord his God, to keep all the words of this law and these statutes, to do them, that his heart be not lifted up above his brethren, and that he turn not aside from the commandment to the right hand or to the left, to the end that he may prolong his days in his kingdom, he and his children, in the midst of Israel." As God is giving the law, and one of the essential elements is a love and reverence for the word of God, the king is to write out his own copy of the scriptures, and he is to learn and to obey it. Knowing and obeying God's word brings humility. Even the king of Israel is no greater than anyone else, because all are subject to the same law. All are subject to the same God. My prayer is that I, and that all who are listening today, would have the same response to the teaching of God's word. We are all subjects of the same King of Kings. I trust that each of you has the same desire as you go about your day. The May edition of the Gospel Standard is available upon request. We here at the People's Gospel Hour would be blessed to hear from you. 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
1: Shall we pray? Heavenly Father, we bow in the presence of God today, the God of all creation, the God and Father of our Lord Jesus Christ, and we come with boldness and yet with humility, knowing that we are what we are by the grace of God, but knowing that Thou art the only true God, and Thou art a rewarder of them that diligently seek Thee. Oh, I pray today for each one listening in, for those of us who are saved, I pray for the power of the Spirit of God to be with us today, anoint us afresh, cleanse us from sin, take away lukewarmness, take away coldness, take away indifference, take away formality, way of Christian living that's going on today. Oh, Lord, speak to Thy children everywhere. And then, Father, I pray for the multitude who are lost on the way to hell. Oh, Father, we know the devil has them in blindness. And we pray today that through the power of the Word of God, the testimony of the precious blood, that many today will have their eyes open to see their sin need and come to the Savior. I pray for our broadcast on this station. I pray for our broadcast in this nation. And I pray for our broadcast in many nations of the world, that we might see God work in an unusual way. I pray in Jesus' name, amen. Our Lord promised, John 14, I go to prepare a place for you. And if I go and prepare a place for you, I will come again and receive you unto myself, that where I am, there ye may be also. And whither I go, ye know, and the way ye know. John taught that all believers will go to heaven. I am the resurrection and the life. He that believeth in me, though he were dead, yet shall he live. And whosoever liveth and believeth in me shall never die. Believest thou this? For God so loved the world, that he gave his only begotten Son, that whosoever believeth in him should not perish, but have everlasting life. He urged upon his disciples to be faithful, so that they may receive that welcome plaudit, Well done, thou good and faithful servant. Thou hast been faithful over a few things. I will make thee ruler over many. Enter thou into the joy of thy Lord. He also urged, lay up for yourselves treasures in heaven, where neither moth nor rust doth corrupt, and where thieves do not break through and steal. Oh, today, as we think of the multitudes, no home, no facilities, no food. We have so much, and we're laying up our treasures here on the earth, filled with things, so many things we don't know what to do with them. And yet, the gospel is hindered because of the lack of support. Heaven is in view in all the parables of the kingdom which our Lord gave. Heaven is the goal towards which the children of God move as the place of our eternal destiny. It was given to John the Beloved on the Isle of Patmos to behold the beauties of heaven and to transmit them to us, the radiant glory and supernatural blessedness of the home of God's redeemed family. Oh, may we look aside today, draw aside the curtain. May we see some of the glories of heaven and live with eternity's values in view, laying up treasures in heaven, occupying for him, knowing that this world is not our home. Think of the unspeakable splendor of our eternal home. There are the walls of jasper, and I believe it's a wonderful picture of the glory of God, although they are jasper. There are the 12 foundation stones of various colors, and they certainly speak of the manifold manifestations of God's glory, although they are literal stones. The city itself is of gold. Gold speaks of the righteousness of God. The gates of pearl speak of the church, which is the pearl of great price, spoken of by our Lord in the parable. The streets of transparent gold. And this tells us there is no defilement there. All is purity. There is no sin in heaven. Therefore, sinners can never enter heaven until they are born again, cleansed by the precious blood of Jesus Christ, God's Son. And how spacious is that eternal city, 12,000 furlongs each way, or a cube that is almost 1,500 miles each way. Plenty of room. In my Father's house are many mansions. There will be ample room for all who dwell there. Someone has calculated mathematically that had everyone been born save from Adam's time until now, there would be room enough and to spare in the city of the New Jerusalem. Heaven will be illuminated by the glory of God and of the Lamb. There will be no need of created light, no light of sun or moon, but the light of the Shekinah glory, that same glory that outshone the noonday sun by which Saul of Tarsus was overwhelmed on the Damascus road, that same light that overshadowed the mercy seat behind the veil, that same light that Peter and John and James beheld on the Mount of Transfiguration. Oh, the glory of heaven! This world is not our home. We're marching towards our New Jerusalem, and one day, and maybe at any time, the Lord may come and take us unto himself, or we may enter into the glories of heaven through what is called death. But notice what the psalmist says, though we walk through the valley of the shadow of death, we'll fear no evil. The Lord is with us. He's promised to see us through, and we're looking forward while we're here to that eternal city. And while we're here, the Lord wants us to be faithful, to lay up treasures in heaven, to occupy for him. We're commanded to go into all the world and preach the gospel to every creature. Let me ask you as a believer, what have you done to reach souls the past month? What have you done? Are you really praying for souls? Do you believe unsaved people are on the way to hell? If you really believe it, you can't live like other Christians live today. Oh, I just pray that God might stir our hearts. We need revival. We need to get back to the Word of God. We need to get back to the place of seeing the power of the Spirit of God working in our lives. And I just pray that God will visit you today and do something special and do something extra to reach some precious souls for himself before it is too late. I believe everyone is on the way to heaven or on the way to hell. And if you're not saved, you're on the way to hell. And Jesus died for you, a sinner, and waits to save you today. 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
2: You see, God's ultimate purpose is that we would glorify Him. That was His purpose in the very beginning. So here we are now. Jesus could come tonight or 50,000 years from now. It doesn't make any difference when He comes. The ultimate thing is when He comes for you and for me, or when He comes, will our life be an exhibit of the life of Christ? You see, is He being glorified? That is there enough of what He is within us being lived out through us so that somebody could see us and see something of Jesus Christ about our life? If that's not true, we're missing it.
1: For help and hope from God's Word, go to intouchcanada.org.
2: It may be that you're walking through some valley in your life today and you're saying, God's abandoned me. No, He hasn't. He may have turned His face for a brief moment to teach you, you really can't do without Him. Sometimes as we walk through the valley, He does just that in order to help us see how absolutely dependent upon Him we are in every single area of our life.
3: Does God feel far away and you're struggling to know that you're still connected to Him? We all like to sense the warmth of the Lord's presence, but sometimes it just feels distant and silent. 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
2: Would you turn to Psalm 142 for just a moment? And let me ask you the question. Have you ever felt like this? Psalm 142. I cried unto the Lord with my voice. With my voice unto the Lord did I make my supplication. I poured out my complaint before Him. I showed before Him my trouble. When my spirit was overwhelmed within me, then Thou knewest my path. In the way wherein I walked have they privately laid a snare for me. I looked on my right hand and beheld, but there was no man that would know me. Refuge failed me, no man cared for my soul. Or could it be that you have felt like Jesus felt when He prayed from the cross, my God, why hast Thou forsaken me? Now with those three passages in mind, and then you and I begin to think about some others, did He not say in Hebrews chapter 13, I will never leave thee nor forsake thee? And did He not say then in the 23rd Psalm, yea, though I walk through the valley of the shadow of death, I will fear no evil. Why? For Thou art with me. And did He not say to us in the Great Commission, as He sent us forth to preach and to teach the gospel and to baptize, that He would be with us even to the end of this age? Well, here are two ideas that seem to be diametrically opposed to each other. Here is one crying out, O God, Thou hast forsaken me. And the other that says, I will never leave thee nor forsake thee. And the psalmist so often cries out, God, where are you? In a sense of depression and loneliness and frustration and fear and anxiety, reaching out for God. Where are you? And on the other hand, he says, I'll be with you even through the shadows of the darkness of a deep valley. Now, I suppose there are more people hurting today than most of us ever begin to realize. And people ask the question, why is it when I pray, I don't feel God saying anything? I reach up and I don't hear anything. I just can't seem to touch God. My heart is breaking. I'm weeping on the inside. It's like I'm being closed in. I'm in a deep, dark cave. I'm imprisoned. There are shackles on my hand. There's shackles on my feet, and somehow I can't get my life off dead center. Well, he says in this passage, in Isaiah 54, for a small moment, listen, a small moment have I forsaken thee, but with great mercies will I gather thee. In a little wrath I hid my face from thee for a moment, but with everlasting kindness will I have mercy on thee, saith the Lord thy Redeemer. And I want us to look at those two verses because I believe here is an encouraging word from God that many people who are hurting need to get a grip on and understand and apply to their heart. I don't know what may be causing you to hurt. I don't know how deep the hurt is. But I want you to listen to what he says in these two verses. What does he mean when he says, God hides his face? Now, he's specifically referring here to the people of Judah, and he's saying to them a prophecy of what is going to happen to them. And you know, they went for 70 years into Babylonian captivity. He says, for a moment, for a small moment, how long is a small moment? He says, I'm going to hide my face from you. I'm going to forsake you. These are the people of God. Forsaking the people of God, hiding his face, that doesn't sound like a God of mercy and kindness and goodness and love and omniscience and omnipotence and omnipresence. What is God doing hiding his face from the people that he said he loved above all the peoples in the earth? Well, let's think for just a moment. First of all, the Bible says that God is spirit. And if he's spirit, he doesn't have hands like we have. He doesn't have a face to turn like we have or feet as we have. But these are anthropomorphic terms that describe or help us to be able to picture in some way what God is like. And if I should ask you, what is your picture of God? Everybody has a different one depending upon several things. But let's lay all of that aside for just a moment and look at what he's saying. He says he hides his face. Now, let me explain what that does not mean. That does not mean that for some reason or at some point in your life and mine, God ceases to be interested in what concerns us, and so he hides his face. It doesn't mean that. Nor does it mean when he says he hides his face or forsakes us for a moment that he abandons us and leaves us to ourselves. Could not mean that, because he says, I will never leave thee nor forsake thee. So it does not mean that he has decided to show no interest. Does not mean that he has abandoned us to the situation or the circumstance in which we find ourselves. Does not mean that he has no interest at all. Doesn't mean that he has ceased to love us for just a brief moment. It does not mean that he no longer cares for just a brief moment. What does he mean when he says that he would forsake them for a brief moment, for a small moment, that he would hide his face? Here's what I believe God is saying. Think for just a moment about your relationship to Jesus Christ, and the more real that is, the more real this will be to you. Have there been times in your life when you really needed God? Now, all of us need him all the time, but there are times when we feel a strong, intimate, desperate need for warm, wonderful intimacy with him. We just want to feel him in a very special way. And you reached out, and he wasn't there. You said, but now, wait a minute. He says he's omnipresent, right? But you reached out, and somehow you couldn't feel him. You prayed and somehow didn't seem to be that he was listening. And you began to read the scriptures and everything sort of became blurred when it came to understanding what was saying. In fact, as you read, it just looked like it was just black print on white paper and it had no message whatsoever. And you ask yourself the question, Lord, what's the matter? Why can't I pray? Why aren't you listening? Why do I feel you so distant? And the word is alienation. God, why do I feel so alienated from you? Why do I feel that there's a gap between us? Why do I feel there's a segment of something between us that I can't seem to reach you? And you begin to look at your heart and you say, Lord, what have I done? Is there something in my life that I'm not aware of? Is there something that I've said, something that I've done? Why is it that I can't get through? Now, when he says he hides his face, does not mean that God ceases to know what's going on because he's omniscient. He's spirit and all people are in the presence of God. What does he mean when he says that for some reason he hides his face? Well, let's describe it this way. For some reason, it's as if God just pulls the veil down between himself and us. It's as if he closed his ear And we prayed and we knew he couldn't be listening because it was just ricocheting off the walls. As he says in Deuteronomy, the heavens turned into brass and the earth became iron. And what we said just sounded. And we could hear it coming back. And haven't you prayed and you were hearing more what you were saying than feeling anything? And you thought to yourself, I might as well just get up and go and get busy because God isn't hearing this. I'm hearing it, but he's not listening. It's as if he pulls the veil down. For a brief moment, he says, something has happened. What is it? It's as if fear sort of overshadows his sense of love and devotion to us and his care for us. And here we are crying out to God as one of his children. And it's as if the Lord has just departed and alienated himself from us and he's nowhere to be found. All of those are feelings that you and I have. Because you see, there is no such thing as God departing from us because we're always in the presence of God. But when we get that feeling, sometimes it's as if the presence of God is nowhere to be found. You may have gone to bed feeling super great. You get up the next morning within an hour's time. It's as if, what's happened? Or in the middle of the day, you reach out and somehow God isn't there. It isn't that he's not there. He's always there. It isn't that he has abandoned us to ourselves. He cannot do that to one of his children. But he said to his people, he said, for a little while, it will be as if I forsake you, as if I turned my face and hid my face from you. And what he was saying to them is this, what you're going to experience is going to invoke from you the feeling that I have forsaken you, that I've abandoned you, that I've turned my loving face from you, and you're going through a valley of suffering and heartache. Now, let me give you four reasons I believe that you and I get the feeling that God's turned his face from us, that God has forsaken us, that the veil is down, the oneness is shattered, and we cry out in desperation. Somehow we don't feel anything. And this intimate, loving, caring God has forgotten to hear what we're saying. Well, the first thing that's very evident is this. When you and I deliberately choose to sin against God and violate a known spiritual principle, what happens? It is as if God pulls the veil down between us and our fellowship with him. Now, let me tell you what I'm not saying so you won't get confused. I'm not saying that you're lost. You can't be once you're saved. Nor did I say that God had abandoned you. But what happens is when you and I choose deliberately to sin against God, as he warned Judah time after time of their idolatry, they violated God's law over and over and over again. And he says, as a result, the feeling that you're going to get is that I have hidden my face, that I have forsaken you, but for a moment. When you and I sin against the Lord, what happens? The very nature of sin itself is like a veil that comes down between us and God. You say, but now suppose I confess it immediately. You're forgiven. But when you and I look at a situation and we evaluate it and we choose to deliberately violate what we know is the law of God, it's as if the veil comes down. The oneness is broken and God is alienated from us when in reality we have alienated ourselves from God by doing what? By doing the very thing that causes God to turn his face from us. It doesn't mean he loves us any less, that he's not willing to forgive us, but he hates sin. And if you'll go through the scriptures here, you'll be surprised how many times there is a mention of God hiding his face. All through the Psalms, the 27th Psalm, the 69th Psalm, the 101st Psalm, all through here. For example, Psalm 69, and hide not thy face from thy servant, for I'm in trouble, hear me speedily. And the psalmist, David, that was his concept, that was his feeling, that oftentimes in trouble, it's as if God hid his face. And so what is he saying? It is as if God turns his face. When you and I deliberately violate and we premeditatedly violate the law of God, what happens? The oneness of fellowship is broken. It's as if the veil comes down. It's as if God has alienated himself from us when in reality we choose to walk from our fellowship with him. The second thing that gives us that feeling is when the Lord chooses to teach us something. And so what does he do? He puts us in the valley. If you'll look back to the 48th chapter of Isaiah just for a moment, and here is a verse that describes what sometimes you and I feel the Lord is doing to us. In verse 10, he says, "Behold, I have refined thee, but not with silver. I have chosen thee in the furnace of affliction." All right, back to Job chapter 3, I believe. Job chapter 3, and listen to what Job is saying. And here is a man whom God allowed to be tested. He says, "After this Job opened his mouth and cursed his day, and Job spoke and said, 'Let the day perish wherein I was born, and the night in which it was said, there is a man-child conceived. Let this day be darkness, let not God regard it from above, neither let the light shine upon it. Let darkness and the shadow of death stain it, let a cloud dwell upon it, let the blackness of the day terrify it. As for that night, let darkness seize upon it. Let it not be joined to the days of the year, let it not come into the number of the months. Lo, let that night be solitary, let no joyful voice come therein.'" Here is a man who's caught up. Here is a man who is in a state of despair. All of earth has come tumbling down upon him. He's lost everything of any value to him. And he says, "Cursed be the very day that I was born." Overshadowed, alienated from God. The veil is down, the oneness is broken. And all that seems that the love of God had provided for him, the wrath of God had taken from him. And you see, it was not his sin. It was that God was in the process of teaching him something. Took him through the valley, into the valley, to teach him a great lesson. But isn't it interesting that we're still talking about Job? Isn't it interesting the lessons to be found in that book? That God, for a moment, for a brief moment, did what? He just hid his face for a moment. He just, as if it were, forsook him for a moment. But he says what? He said, "Not far." And you see, one of the reasons we get the feeling that God has turned his face is we sin against him and we walk away from fellowship. The second reason is that he puts us into a period of testing and trial. When the Lord wants to teach us some things, not everything, but some lessons require God give us the sense of being on our own. And listen, it's the feeling we get. It is the feeling we have. God, where are you? And it's as if he's turned his face. I can remember the first time in my life when that became a living, threatening, fearful reality for me. And I can remember what I did, where I was, and I can remember the first time in my life the awesome sense of hopelessness is if it were as if God had said, "Now you just do it your way." And I would pray and nothing would happen. And I was seeking the Lord's mind about one of the most important decisions of my life, and God was nowhere to be found. I'd read the Bible. I couldn't even read John 3:16. It was nothing. I'd pray. It didn't work. I got the hymn book out and I began to read hymns to the Lord. That didn't work either. Nothing worked. It was as if I felt abandoned by God. "You do your thing your way." That went on Monday, Tuesday, Wednesday, Thursday. And Friday night I walked into my room, and it was as if the Lord Jesus himself was standing there. That whole room was just perfectly full of love and acceptance and everything my heart desired. I didn't have to see him. I felt enough that I didn't need to see anything. But I know what he means when he says, he turns his face. He gives us up to ourselves to give us that sense of helplessness, to see how absolutely futile life would be without him. And it may be that you're walking through some valley in your life today and you're saying, "God's abandoned me." No, he hasn't. He may have turned his face for a brief moment to teach you, you really can't do without him. To teach you how absolutely dependent you are upon him for every single thing in your life. To make you freshly aware of how much you do depend upon him, how much he does love you, And you see, if you and I are in the habit constantly of depending upon the fellowship and resting in the fellowship and relying and leaning upon the fellowship of husbands or wives or children or friends, would it not be natural for God every once in a while to get our attention by turning His face and allowing us to do what? Suddenly realize how much we need Him and cry out to Him. Sometimes it's because of sin. Sometimes it's because of a lesson He's trying to teach us. Sometimes as we walk through the valley, He does just that in order to help us see how absolutely dependent upon Him we are in every single area of our life. Listen, I don't know where you are from your point of view, but I can tell you where you are from God's point. You're still enveloped in His everlasting and loving arms. You may not feel His touch. You may feel alienated. You may feel distant. But it is in your feeling. It is not the reality of the presence of God. So what do we do in those times? We just trust what He said and believe who He is in His character and know we couldn't ever be forsaken. We couldn't ever be abandoned by a God who loved us enough to give us His only begotten Son.
3: 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When God seems silent, we can feel abandoned. As we heard today, the reality is quite different. We'll hear some final thoughts on that coming up in today's Moment with Charles Stanley.
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7: Today's scripture reading is 1 Kings chapter 17, verses 8 through 16. Then the word of the Lord came to Elijah, saying, "Arise, go to Zarephath, which belongs to Sidon, and stay there. Behold, I have commanded a widow there to provide for you." So he arose and went to Zarephath. And when he came to the gate of the city, behold, a widow was there gathering sticks. And he called to her and said, "Please, get me a little water in a jar, that I may drink." As she was going to get it, he called to her and said, "Please bring me a piece of bread in your hand." But she said, "As the Lord your God lives, I have no bread, only a handful of flour in the bowl and a little oil in the jar. And behold, I am gathering a few sticks that I may go in and prepare for me and my son, that we may eat it and die." Then Elijah said to her, "Do not fear. Go, Do as you have said, but make me a little bread cake from it first, and bring it out to me. And afterward, you may make one for yourself and for your son. For thus says the Lord God of Israel, the bowl of flour shall not be exhausted, nor shall the jar of oil be empty, until the day that the Lord sends rain on the face of the earth. So she went and did according to the word of Elijah, and she and he and her household ate for many days. The bowl of flour was not exhausted, nor did the jar of oil become empty, according to the word of the Lord, which he spoke through Elijah.
3: If someone were to ask whether you're aware of God, you would probably exclaim, "Of course I am. I go to church and read my Bible." Now, let's take it one step further. Are you aware of God's presence in your daily life? This second question makes it a bit more personal, doesn't it? You might be thinking, "I'm not sure. Am I really aware of God every minute of every day?" We would like to have that constant appreciation, but it can be challenging. It requires us to ask some hard questions and make some necessary changes. During hard times, we often pray harder and longer, crying, "Help me, give me strength," or perhaps, "I believe this," or "I can do that." Do you notice the common factor? The focus is on self, leaving the Lord out of the matter. We've zeroed in on the problem and wish for the ability to handle it on our own. This mindset can, in effect, make us blind to how God may be working. There are occasions when the Lord makes himself impossible to ignore, like the time he provided manna, making it rain bread from heaven. But more often than not, God reveals himself to us in small ways, moment by moment, as he did with the widow's oil and flour that never ran out. Starting today, be on the lookout for evidence of him working in your life.
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3: God intends to teach believers to be competent for him, but never independent of him. Here's A Moment with Charles Stanley.
2: Sometimes you and I feel that God's turned his face. Sometimes we feel he's alienated himself from us, and we can't figure out why. Now listen carefully. For example, when you teach a little child to walk, what do? Well, for a while, you pick him up by his arms, and you walk him around, and you brag about, look at him walking, his poor little legs about to fall off, and you're just bragging like everything. Look at him walk. After a while, he gets used to that, and then you say, "All right, now you're going to walk." And he takes one or two steps, and he falls. But now, you have taken...
3: is quite different. We'll hear some final...
2: not too far away, you're right there. Now, here's what God does to us sometimes. We don't understand this. Sometimes, depending upon what he wants to teach us, he's like a heavenly father teaching us to walk in a difficult place. And it's as if the Lord withdraws his hands and lets us walk, and he's not any further away from us than an earthly father would be from his son whom he's trying to teach to walk. And we begin to walk and we feel, "God, where are you?" He's right there.
3: You can learn more about how to take steps of faith in God when you visit us at intouch.org. 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

Chuck Swindoll often reminds us that life can be defined as a series of fairly ordinary days. In fact, most days are quite predictable, without divine skywriting or obvious signs of some great movement of God. However, there are occasions that break the cycle. Today on Insight for Living, Chuck describes one of those history-shattering moments in the life of Esther. In our continuing study of her life, we'll discover how God orchestrated all the elements as this woman walked hand in hand with destiny. Let's pick up with Esther chapters 1 and 2.

On the seventh day, when the heart of the king was merry with wine, he makes a command to his wise men, that are at least listed here, the seven eunuchs who served in his presence. And this is what he commanded. They were to bring Queen Vashti before the king, her royal crown, royal headpiece, in order to display her beauty to the people and the princes, for she was beautiful. You can count on this. When Scripture says she's beautiful, it really means it. Queen Vashti, verse 12, refused to

What's our game plan? In the presence of the king and the princes, Memucan said this: Queen Vashti has wronged not only the king, but all the princes and all the peoples who are in all the provinces of King Ahasuerus. I would say that's a little overreaction, wouldn't you? But he says it nevertheless. The queen's conduct will become known to all the women, causing them to look with contempt on their husbands, saying, King Ahasuerus commanded Queen Vashti to be brought in to his presence, and she didn't come. You see, the fear, obviously, is that before long, all women will be doing what Queen Vashti has done, and the men will lose control of their wives. And this day, the ladies of Persia and Media who have heard of the queen's conduct will speak in the same way to all the king's princes. And there will be plenty of contempt and anger. Can't you hear this all men's gathering as they are all agree? Yeah, that's right, man. My wife's like that. Man, she hears about Vashti. She's going to go nuts. She's already a rebel, but she's going to get absolutely out of it. On and on and on. And finally, he's got the king all ready for his suggestion. If it pleases the king, let a royal edict be issued by him. And let it be written in the laws of the Medes and the Persians. Remember, that's the law that's never changed. So that it cannot be repealed that Vashti should come no more into the presence of King Ahasuerus. Now, that was his right. He certainly had the right to say, that's it, curtains. You've seen the last of me, lady. You're gone. So directly, this edict had to do with his own home and his own marriage. But he goes further. Let the king give her royal position to another who is more worthy than she. Enter Esther. This is the wonder of God's sovereignty. He works in these remarkable ways, moving and pushing and changing minds until he brings even, let me say it, out of the most carnal and secular of settings, a decision that will set our course anew. We're going to see that all the way through this book, and I love it. Look at verse 20. They go a little further in the edict than I think would be practically possible to require. When the king's edict, which he shall make, is heard throughout all his kingdom, great as it is, then all women will give honor to their husbands, great and small. I'm not sure about that. And this word pleased the king and the princes, and the king did as Memucan proposed. He sent letters to all the king's provinces, to each province according to its script, and to every people according to their language. Notice what it says. Every man shall be the master in his own house, and the one who speaks in the language of his own people. He'll be in charge, and he will speak for the family. God's heart is on his people. A remnant in Persia, away from Zion, he must preserve them from extinction. That requires decisions from the top, and that requires one of his people to be there, namely Esther, who will someday be sitting beside Ahasuerus, whom she doesn't even know today. God does not go by the human clock. Compared to the works of mankind, God is extremely deliberate and painfully slow. God's wheels grind slowly and exceedingly fine. Now, Esther chapter 2. After these things. Now, when I read after these things, I thought, well, fourth year of his reign. How about the end of the third year of his reign? And I began to read through the chapter, and I didn't find any help until I came to verse 16 of chapter 2, where Esther, who wins the Miss Persia contest, Esther is taken to King Ahasuerus to his royal palace in the 10th month, which is the month Tebeth, in the 7th year of his reign. You telling me 4 years have gone by? In

0: between chapters 1 and 2. So I thought, what happened during those 4 years? Learn a little history. Ahasuerus, also known as King Xerxes, reigned, and you count backwards because it's B.C., from 486 to 465 B.C. 486 to 465. History books tell us that this particular king, whom the books call Xerxes, and I quote, made an ambitious but disastrous attempt to conquer Greece. He returned defeated. And he opened the doors of the palace. And there was no lovely wife to greet him with arms outstretched. No comforting words of understanding. For the first time, he has been defeated on the battlefield. There's nothing good on the stove in the kitchen. And he's lonely. After these things, the anger of the king had subsided. Of course, it's been 3 years. The reason I say that is these gals that ran for Miss Persia had to have a full year before they came in to see the king. And so I'll get to that a little later on in the passage. You'll read about it when we get there. But it took another year. So he's 3 years later, and he's defeated, and he's alone. He remembered Vashti. And if you're used to a wife, even though she may be a little strong-willed at times, you need her when you come home defeated. You need her arms around you. You need the understanding of your partner, and he doesn't find it. He remembered Vashti and what she had done and what had been decreed against her. I think there is a surrounding sense of low-grade depression that comes in over him. The king's attendants who served him said, "Let beautiful young virgins be sought for the king." Isn't it interesting, by the way, that the king had the power to have any woman in the kingdom, snap of his finger, should be in his presence, right there in his bedchamber. But he doesn't want a woman for the night. He wants a wife. You see, he's not drunk any longer. He's thinking clearly now. Who wouldn't prefer a woman who will be there tomorrow and the next day, in contrast to a quickie sex experience for the night with some unnamed female? And so they say, "Let the king appoint overseers in all the provinces of his kingdom, that they may gather every beautiful young virgin to Susa, the capital, to the harem." Look, he even had a harem. He didn't want one of them. "Into the custody of Haggai, the king's eunuch, who was in charge of the women, and let their cosmetics be given them." How interesting. And then let the young lady who pleases the king be the queen in place of Vashti. We'll get another wife for you. This one will be beautiful. She will be the most beautiful woman in Persia. We'll go to all 127 provinces and we'll find the best of the group. We'll even have her made even more attractive with cosmetics. Drop down, if you will, to verse 12. "When the turn of each young lady came to go in to King Ahasuerus at the end of her 12 months," look at that, there's that extra year I told you about, "she would have 12 months under specific regulations for the women. How would they be spent? The days of her beautification, of their beautification, were completed as follows. 6 months with oil of olay, oil of myrrh, and 6 months with spices and cosmetics for women." Kyle, C.F. Kyle of the Kyle and Daly Commentaries, makes comment that these words are to rub, to polish, to adorn with all kinds of precious ointments. It's physical beauty that they're going for. And before you sneer at that, ladies, trust me, the men aren't sneering. Before you buy into the feminist movement of our day where you can look like an unmade bed and still you're to be adored and appreciated. Learn a lesson from Scripture. Every once in a while, Scripture does say a word about physical beauty. It doesn't place the emphasis on it that you would hear in lustful magazines or from lustful men, but it does place an emphasis on your beauty. The cosmetics mentioned here. Look at verse 5. Suddenly he mentions a Jew in Susa. Does that sound like an uneventful start? There's not a guy in the palace that knows Mordecai by name. But they're going to, because God's hand is moving the heart of the king like channels of water. There was a Jew in Susa, the capital, whose name was Mordecai, the son of Jair, son of Shimei, son of Kish, a Benjamite, who had been taken into exile. Now, the who is a reference to Kish. Mordecai wasn't taken into exile. Back in his genealogy, Kish was. Had been taken into exile from Jerusalem with the captives who had been exiled. We've been over all that historical jazz, so there's no reason to repeat it. The point is, he is unrelated to the Persian kingdom. He's a Jew living in exile. He hasn't gone back to Jerusalem. And on top of that, he's bringing up verse 7, Hadassah. Myrtle is the original word, like a myrtle tree, a myrtle bush, fragrance. Her Persian name is Esther, which means star, like a star in the sky. His uncle's daughter. She had neither father nor mother. It's the first reference to Esther, but I'll tell you, she emerges with incredible beauty and character that'll just make you take your hat off. She is one phenomenal lady. Next time we're going to look at the queen-like qualities of a lovely lady, all drawn from the life of Esther in this early reference to her. It says in verse 7, the young lady was beautiful of form and features, the original said. She was beautiful. She had a beautiful body. She had a beautiful face. She had beautiful features. When her father and her mother died, Mordecai took her as his own daughter, period. And that's where we got to stop. Orphan, beautiful, and before long you're going to hear, there she goes, Miss Persia. She doesn't know that right now. She has no idea of the stuff we've uncovered yet. Her day began rather uneventfully. Before her years would end, she would be crowned in an incredible coronation as the queen of Persia. Now, this is not a sermon about Persian history. This is a sermon about life. And I find woven through the tapestry of this wonderful story that we've begun to uncover three timeless lessons that are going to be true till we draw our last breath and in the next generation when we're gone. Number one has to do with God's plan. Second has to do with God's purposes. And third has to do with God's people. Listen. God's plans are not hindered when the events are carnal or secular. God's plans are not hindered when the events that seem significant are carnal and secular. He is not limited to working in the Christian family. He is as much at work in the Oval Office as he is in your pastor's study. He is as much at work in the heart of the president as he is in the Christian leaders in America. The day you doubt that is the day you limit his sovereignty. And you will stop reading the news and you will become rather unhelpful in interpreting events of life. Christians, stay in touch with the news. God is at work. He's moving. He's touching lives. He's shaping kingdoms. Just because they happen to be secular or carnal doesn't mean he's not present. He may not be glorified, but he's present. He's at work. None of it makes him go, oh! He's never surprised. Second, God's purposes. God's purposes are not frustrated by moral or marital failures. Isn't that encouraging? Especially if you have failed morally or maritally. I can't imagine the debauchery of the banquet hall. I can't imagine the vulgarity and obscenity of the jokes. I can't imagine the lust in the mind of King Ahasuerus when he wanted to bring in his nude wife, if that indeed was his plan. But I'll tell you, in spite of the low morals and the breakdown in their marriage, God's purposes were not frustrated, and neither are they in your life. How do I know that? Because he is a God of grace. He is a God of great grace. Third, God's people. This is my favorite one. God's people are not excluded from high places because of handicap or hardship. Don't you even think about discounting anybody from being in a place of significance. I'm laughing because I saw a sign the other day that said, "Don't you even think about parking here." Isn't that a good sign? Don't you even think that somebody is off the record. God's people are not excluded from high places because of handicap or hardship. I don't know if Mordecai knew where the next meal was coming from. I do know that Esther was orphaned, and I do know she was not nobility. She's not the last commoner that nobility placed hands on, nor is she the last one that God exalted from nothing. Classic illustration, a young couple that made a 90-mile journey south found no place to stay, and in the middle of the night caused the angels to declare, "God is here." Joseph and Mary, the vehicles for the birth of the Messiah, who did not come with royal blood from this earth's perspective, but he became the true King of kings and Lord of lords. May we bow together. I don't know where this message finds you, probably discounting the significance of these days, probably sighing rather than singing, no doubt thinking, what in the world good can come from all that I'm having to live with? These kids I can't handle. The pressure of today, I can't see the purpose. You've heard enough today to know that God's hand is not short and it cannot save, nor is his ear heavy that he cannot hear. You may be the one he's working on in this very place today. You may be the individual who needed to hear this the most. You may need to hear it on behalf of one of your kids or on behalf of your mate, or a close friend, or maybe you yourself. When you take that journey to the cross where Christ paid for your sins, do you find some place in your past where you bowed the knee to him and claimed, "All hail King Jesus, all hail Emmanuel"? Have you given him your life, your heart, your future, your sinfulness, for him to cleanse and make right? Hey, what are you waiting for? Now's the time. You need to come today. Don't delay. Thank you, Father, for the stories of your book. They pulsate with significance, and we realize how directly they are tied into our day. Forgive us for living in such an ultra-Christian world with only Christian contacts that we have failed to see the movement of a sovereign God in the vast scenes of state and empires in our world. Broaden our world with this story of Esther, and may we remain pure and committed to the things of God while we remain sensitive to your hand moving in carnal, secular, even drunken places. Thank you, Father, for your work in our lives. Bring to yourself this day those
1: desperately in need of hope and a reason to go on. I pray for Jesus' sake. Amen.
2: 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You know, every child needs a hero to look up to, and Esther is one of the most remarkable characters who ever lived. Esther demonstrated that real strength isn't about power or position, it's about character. And Insight for Living has brought Esther's story to life in a way that will capture your child's imagination and plant God's truth deep in their heart. It's part of our beloved Paws and Tales audio series, creative, engaging storytelling that your kids will want to hear again and again. Here's just a sample of what your child and grandchild will enjoy.
3: Persia needs more than just a pretty face as our new queen. We need a woman who will help level out the king.
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5: Here you are.
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6: 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It would seem that we are both in a cage. 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My life is over. 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Oh, God, where have you gone?

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I'm Bill Meyer. 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
1: Garcia here with you. 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Let's take a look at a few of those. We got a king room, $149 value from the Wyndham Garden Hotel in Medicine Hat. That could be yours for a bid of just $63 right now. We've also got a one-night stay, $176 value from the Nightingale Barn in Eston, just $70 to bid on that one right now. We've also got a one-night stay, $115 value from Hidden Homesteader in Netherhill, just $51 to bid on that. And that is just a very quick look at just a few of the great hotel stays that you can bid on in the See More Saskatchewan online auction, of course, part of the See More Canada online auction on SwiftGrain Online, happening until this Wednesday. That's when everything's going to wrap up.
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1: Psalm 75, verse 1 says, "Unto thee, O God, do we give thanks. Unto thee do we give thanks, for that thy name is near, thy wondrous works declare." Here is Rick and Matt Bowring to sing Near the Cross.

The Bible has the answer. You have provided the questions, and we search the Scriptures, God's holy word, in order to find the answers. Question number one. Does believing in Jesus save you, or do you have to ask Jesus to forgive your sins? I think that preachers, and I include myself in this category, in making an appeal for people to come to Christ, to be saved from their sins, to repent, to trust in Christ, I think that the numerous ways in which we express that life-changing, that life-transforming work of God, it confuses many people. And so, does it mean asking Jesus into your heart, or does it mean that you are repenting, and or does it mean that you believe and have faith? All of these cluster together, and they are all pointing to the very same thing. We are saved by God's grace through faith in Jesus Christ. But let me take you through several portions of Scripture ever so quickly in Romans and in Acts. Romans chapter 3, verse 23 declares, "For all have sinned and fall short of the glory of God." The very first thing that anyone needs to do is accept the truth of God's word as opposed to the opinions or the thoughts of man, and believe that what God's word says is true, that we are completely undone. We have missed the mark. We have fallen short of what God set for us. Then, in Romans chapter 6, verse 23, "The wages of sin is death, but the free gift of God is eternal life in Christ Jesus our Lord." That's the bad news, and the good news is that we can't help ourselves. We need to receive of God's free gift. Then believe. What Paul and Silas said to the Philippian jailer in Acts chapter 16, verse 31, "Believe on the Lord Jesus Christ and you will be saved." Now, did he mean that believe that Jesus was a Jew? Believe that Jesus was born in Bethlehem? Believe, rather, that Jesus, his death upon Calvary's cross, was what took away my penalty, and he paid the debt that I could never pay. Finally, Romans 10 and verses 9 and 10, "If you confess with your mouth Jesus as Lord and believe in your heart that God raised him from the dead, you will be saved. For with the heart a person believes, resulting in righteousness, and with the mouth he confesses, resulting in salvation." All of these working together, that we accept, that we believe, and that we confess. Many, and this isn't original with me, A, B, C, accept God's word, accept God's truth, believe on the Son of God, and confess that he is not simply the Lord of the universe, but that he shall be the Lord of my own heart as well. I will no longer live as a rebel. Question number two. Exodus chapter 3 and verse 7. Why did God wait so long before sending Moses to deliver the Israelites from their slavery? Here we read in Exodus chapter 7, "The Lord said, I have surely seen the affliction of my people who are in Egypt, and have given heed to their cry because of their taskmasters, and I am aware of their sufferings, so I have come down to deliver them from the power of the Egyptians." God had seen, he had given heed, he was aware, and he had come down. However, the truth is that it was 430 years that the children of Israel were there in Egypt, and so the pertinent question which comes to us is that why so long? Why such a delay? Could not God have come down in 5 or 10 years rather than
after so many generations had labored through that time. First of all, we need to understand that it was prophesied. It was in the intentional plan of God. It was not that God had delayed, that he had not become distracted. He had not taken up other work and said, look, hold on, I'll get back to you. God had promised to Abraham that his descendants would go down into Egypt, into a land that was not their own, and there to be enslaved. That was a dark prophecy, we might say. It was a heavy prophecy that Abraham would hear from the Lord. But God said, yet I will bring the children, your descendants, up to the land of promise. God works through time and through the promise. You remember that Abram, he himself had to wait long for a descendant. And when others said, Abraham, you need to give that up, you need to realize that it just doesn't work this way for an old man and an old woman who have never had children to suddenly have a son and to have a posterity. Abraham held on. He believed the promise of God, and God was being true to his word. What he had promised he would do, he did. But let me give you these three passages of scripture which speak of perseverance, which speak of patient endurance. Romans chapter 5 and verses 3 and 5. And I'm taking a longer portion with this because I think of this so important when many people, you are beset by challenges and trials and difficulties, and you are saying within yourself, you're not simply looking to the scripture of the Exodus or the Israelites in Egypt experience. This is a very personal thing. Look to Romans chapter 5, verses 3, 4, and 5, where God is working about, bringing about through tribulations, perseverance and proven character and hope. Then go to James, and you find that in James chapter 1 and verse 3, we read the following: knowing that the testing of your faith produces endurance. God was producing endurance through those years. And the people, the Israelite slaves, they were rejoicing that God had heard their cry. Finally, in 2 Peter, and interesting here that we have three key apostles. We have Paul writing to the Romans. We have James writing to those who were scattered abroad. And here we have also Peter, 2 Peter chapter 1, and verses 3 to 9, and Peter, he speaks, verse 6, in your knowledge, self-control, perseverance, in your perseverance, godliness. There is a building that takes place. And so, dear friend, in the struggles and challenges which you face, God is working through time to develop patience, but through that patient experience, that you might become more and more like him, and that you might know his power, and that you might know of his nearness in your life. Thank you for these questions. If you have a question, send it to us, and we will get to it as we are able. Our mailing address, Faith to Live By, Box 426, Winnipeg, Manitoba, R3C2H6. Tim Sturby now comes to sing, He Has Surely Borne Our Sorrows, and then Jan and Lois join with me to sing At the Cross.

The Faith to Live By musicians are pleased to announce a brand new CD of 13 songs under the title Joy Comes in the Morning. The title track, Joy Comes in the Morning, is sung by the male quartet. We also have the ladies trio singing We Praise Thee, O God, Our Redeemer. Heidi and Rick team up to sing Until Then. The full group sing both Shelter Me and The Lord Bless You and Keep You, a great favorite of mine. Rick also sings He's Been Faithful. Joy comes in the morning indeed. And we would like to put a copy of this brand new 13-song CD into your hands as quickly as possible. 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Also, our website, faithtoliveby.ca, has a means of you requesting a CD to be sent to you by Canada Post, or you can there download immediately and at no charge the audio files of this CD as well as many previous CDs. And let me underscore that the CD as well as the audio files from the website are all completely at no charge to you whatsoever.

We are considering in a series of sermons the centrality of Jesus Christ and the question which the disciples themselves asked, what manner of man is this that is leading us? Who is this man? We have gone to various passages already, and we come to John the Baptist as he carries out a most effective and powerful ministry at the Jordan River. John had been baptizing people, and he had been there as preparing the way for the coming of Messiah. Anticipation was high. Some people were asking, John, are you the one who we have long been looking for, centuries long? John says, no, I am most certainly not. I am not even worthy to untie the sandal of the man, the Messiah, who is coming after me. One day Jesus came to the Jordan River, and John, in John's Gospel, chapter 1, and verse 29, the next day John the Baptist saw Jesus coming to him and said, behold, the Lamb of God, who takes away the sin of the world. Later on, he would repeat this very same thing on another day in verse 36 of chapter 1. John looked at Jesus as he walked and said, behold, the Lamb of God. Jesus had come to John in order to be baptized by him. John, he tried to prohibit Jesus and to hold him back. John said, I have need to be baptized by you, and do you come to me? And Jesus said, permit it, for in so doing we fulfill all righteousness. Jesus, he had come in order to fulfill the plan of God. And he was, as John the Baptist pointed to him, he was God's Lamb. And John, he says to people, look to who is coming. Look, there is God's Lamb. The Jews unmistakably knew what a lamb was for. Round about the hills there of Bethlehem, those shepherds who were startled out of their slumber, out of their nighttime dozing, those shepherds, they were raising lambs that might be taken for sacrifice to the temple in Jerusalem. Jesus, when John points to him and says, there is God's Lamb. There is the one who will be sacrificed for us. Many times, I'm sure, that there was someone heading to the temple, and their lamb perhaps escaped, and there would be a chase down the street, and they would say, there goes Eliezer's lamb, there goes Lazarus's lamb, there goes Mary's lamb. But when John says, look, there is God's Lamb, John was saying that God is going to step forward to the altar, and he is going to lay his own son. Why? Because of his love for us, because of the insufficiency of all the other sacrifices that were ever made, though they decidedly pointed ahead to a time when God would offer a perfect sacrifice for the sin of this world. John says, behold, there is God's Lamb who will die on our behalf, and he will be the one who will cleanse us from our sin. When John first of all makes his pronouncement, he says, behold, the Lamb of God, and he adds, who, the one who is mighty, the one who is powerful, and the one who takes away the sin of the world. No other lamb or ram or turtle dove or any offering that was made in the Old Testament times could have possibly approached that statement. But here John, he makes this pronouncement. This is what God is about to do. Will you look to him? Do you wonder who Jesus is? He is God's Lamb who has come that he might atone for our sin, that there might be a cleansing, and that there might be a mighty work on our behalf
at the hand of God Himself. May you worship and adore. May you delight in Him today as you trust in Him.

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1: Welcome to Night Watch. I'm Brother John, your host. 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It's gospel music for the heart. Can

That was the Kingsmen Quartet with Battle Cry. Here's a great song by the Down East Boys. God will. Yes, he will.

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Here's the late Johnny Cash and his sister Joanne Cash Yates to sing When He Comes.

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Here's a great song by Christine Scott. She sings a song that says, "Bring every need to the Lord." So if you've got a difficulty or a care that you can't seem to overcome, just bring it to the Lord.

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6: Taking a look at your five-day forecast, mainly sunny today with a high of 23, tonight a few clouds and a low of 9. The sunshine will continue for tomorrow with a high of 27, tomorrow night cloudy periods and a low of 8. Rain for Thursday with a high of 14, the sunshine returns for Friday with a high of 16, and Saturday will be cloudy with 40% chance of showers and a high of 18. For your latest weather forecast, whenever you need it, head on over to Swift Current Online or download the Swift Current Online app.
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3: Taking a look at your five-day forecast, mainly sunny. Today with a high of 23. Tonight, a few clouds and a low of 9. The sunshine will continue for tomorrow with a high of 27. Tomorrow night, cloudy periods and a low of 8. Rain for Thursday with a high of 14. The sunshine returns for Friday with a high of 16. And Saturday will be cloudy with 40% chance of showers and a high of 18. For your latest weather forecast, whenever you need it, head on over to Swift Current Online or download the Swift Current Online app.
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3: Taking a look at your five-day forecast, mainly sunny today with a high of 23, tonight a few clouds and a low of 9. The sunshine will continue for tomorrow with a high of 27, tomorrow night cloudy periods and a low of 8. Rain for Thursday with a high of 14, the sunshine returns for Friday with a high of 16, and Saturday will be cloudy with 40% chance of showers and a high of 18. For your latest weather forecast, whenever you need it, head on over to Swift Current Online or download the Swift Current Online app.
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3: Taking a look at your five-day forecast, mainly sunny. Today with a high of 23, tonight a few clouds and a low of 9. The sunshine will continue for tomorrow with a high of 27, tomorrow night cloudy periods and a low of 8. Rain for Thursday with a high of 14. The sunshine returns for Friday with a high of 16. And Saturday will be cloudy with 40% chance of showers and a high of 18. For your latest weather forecast, whenever you need it, head on over to Swift Current Online or download the Swift Current Online app.
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3: 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So again, make sure you head on over to the auction page on Swift Current Online and get your

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3: Taking a look at your five-day forecast, mainly sunny today with a high of 23, tonight a few clouds and a low of 9. The sunshine will continue for tomorrow with a high of 27, tomorrow night cloudy periods and a low of 8. Rain for Thursday with a high of 14, the sunshine returns for Friday with a high of 16, and Saturday will be cloudy with 40% chance of showers and a high of 18. For your latest weather forecast, whenever you need it, head on over to Swift Current Online or download the Swift Current Online app.
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3: Taking a look at your five-day forecast, mainly sunny. Today with a high of 23, tonight a few clouds and a low of 9. The sunshine will continue for tomorrow with a high of 27, tomorrow night cloudy periods and a low of 8. Rain for Thursday with a high of 14. The sunshine returns for Friday with a high of 16. And Saturday will be cloudy with 40% chance of showers and a high of 18. For your latest weather forecast, whenever you need it, head on over to Swift Current Online or download the Swift Current Online app.
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1: It's Colin Powers here, and you're going to find some great travel deals in the Seymour Canada auction. 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
3: 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Let's take a look at a few of those. We got a king room, $149 value from the Wyndham Garden Hotel in Medicine Hat. That could be yours for a bid of just $63 right now. We've also got a one-night stay, $176 value from the Nightingale Barn in Eston, just $70 to bid on that one right now. We've also got a one-night stay, $115 value from Hidden Homesteader in Netherhill, just $51 to bid on that. And that is just a very quick look at just a few of the great hotel stays that you can bid on in the Seymour Saskatchewan online auction, of course, part of the Seymour Canada online auction on Swift Current Online, happening until this Wednesday. That's when everything's going to wrap up, so make sure you get your bids in. Get yourself a great deal.
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3: Taking a look at your five-day forecast, mainly sunny today with a high of 23, tonight a few clouds and a low of 9. The sunshine will continue for tomorrow with a high of 27, tomorrow night cloudy periods and a low of 8. Rain for Thursday with a high of 14, the sunshine returns for Friday with a high of 16, and Saturday will be cloudy with 40% chance of showers and a high of 18. For your latest weather forecast, whenever you need it, head on over to Swift Current Online or download the Swift Current Online app.
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0: It's as Canadian as maple syrup, toques, and poutine. The Swift Cup. 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
4: Taking a look at your five-day forecast, mainly sunny today with a high of 23, tonight a few clouds and a low of 9. The sunshine will continue for tomorrow with a high of 27, tomorrow night cloudy periods and a low of 8. Rain for Thursday with a high of 14, the sunshine returns for Friday with a high of 16, and Saturday will be cloudy with 40% chance of showers and a high of 18. For your latest weather forecast, whenever you need it, head on over to Swift Current Online or download the Swift Current Online app.
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3: Taking a look at your five-day forecast, mainly sunny today with a high of 23, tonight a few clouds and a low of 9. The sunshine will continue for tomorrow with a high of 27, tomorrow night cloudy periods and a low of 8. Rain for Thursday with a high of 14, the sunshine returns for Friday with a high of 16, and Saturday will be cloudy with 40% chance of showers and a high of 18. For your latest weather forecast, whenever you need it, head on over to Swift Current Online or download the Swift Current Online app.
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3: Taking a look at your five-day forecast, mainly sunny. Today with a high of 23. Tonight, a few clouds and a low of 9. The sunshine will continue for tomorrow with a high of 27. Tomorrow night, cloudy periods and a low of 8. Rain for Thursday with a high of 14. The sunshine returns for Friday with a high of 16. And Saturday will be cloudy with 40% chance of showers and a high of 18. For your latest weather forecast, whenever you need it, head on over to Swift Current Online or download the Swift Current Online app.
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0: It's as Canadian as maple syrup, toques, and poutine. The Swift Cup. 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
2: Taking a look at your five-day forecast, mainly sunny today with a high of 23, tonight a few clouds and a low of 9. The sunshine will continue for tomorrow with a high of 27, tomorrow night cloudy periods and a low of 8. Rain for Thursday with a high of 14, the sunshine returns for Friday with a high of 16, and Saturday will be cloudy with 40% chance of showers and a high of 18. For your latest weather forecast, whenever you need it, head on over to Swift Current Online or download the Swift Current Online app.
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0: Welcome to the Tuesday edition of Rob Carney in the Morning on your AM radio. Let's go. Coming up today, you have hours. Well, one day and a little bit. 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All the details on the way. Pack your bags with Porter. One lucky winner will be awarded with a trip for two from Porter Airlines and $500 to spend on the trip. On Saskatchewan's Best Music Today, stay tuned for all that excitement. Two significant celebrations are on today. First of all, it's International Nurses Day. And it's Limerick Day. So you know I'll treat you to one or two. Stanley Cup playoffs, Colorado Avalanche winners last night. Lake Canadiens are back in action tonight. Blue Jays lost a second straight last night to Tampa Bay. I'll tell you about that. Now I'll play the music from Rod and Steve and John. As in Rod Stewart, the Steve Miller Band, and John Bon Jovi. This rock and roll radio show for JGL, Partners in Agriculture. This is Tuesday, May the 12th, 2026. And today is a great day to be alive.
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8: For today, 22 degrees and mostly sunshine here in the city, with tonight looking like a low of 9 degrees and a few clouds for Swift Current. For tomorrow, you're going to be seeing some wind gusting up to 80 as we hit a high of 28 with mostly sunshine, getting cloudy in the afternoon. That's ahead of Thursday, bringing in a high of 14 with rain. Friday, 15 degrees and a mix of sun and cloud. Saturday, 15 again and more sun and cloud. Local news, local weather, local sports. 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

0: is from Lighthouse. Lots of sunshine on the way across the Prairie Provinces today. Hot spot in the province yesterday, Estevan at 28 degrees. We do have some weather moving in, however, after a sunny, warm day today. We're looking for some cloud cover to move in tonight and periods of rain on the way tomorrow, which is not good for spring seeding operations, but that's the way it is. Lots of sunshine on the way for Friday and Saturday, though. You know who's waking up in a sunny kind of mood? Mary Singer of Moose Jaw. She is our winner in Pack Your Bags with Porter Airlines. Over the past several weeks, we've been inviting you to tune in and stream your favorite Golden West radio station and listen for the special boarding password. Well, Mary Singer got entered, and she's a winner. Our Avery LeBlanc delivered the news.
1: Hello.
2: Hello, is this Mary?
1: Yes, it is.
2: Hey, Mary, this is Avery with Country 100 and Discover Moose Jaw. How are you doing today?
1: I'm doing great.
2: That's good. Do you know why I might be calling you?
1: I might be.
2: Okay. Congratulations. You have won two flight vouchers with Porter Airlines, wherever they fly, and $500 of spending money for a vacation of your choosing.
1: Oh, wow. Thank you so, so much. Wow.
2: Who's going to be the lucky guest with you?
1: I'm not sure yet. probably my partner.
2: Yes, of course. That sounds like a great plan.
1: Yeah.
2: How are you feeling?
1: Yes. I'm feeling great.
2: That's awesome.
1: I'm better now.
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1: Yes, I have my phone with me all the time because I work during the day. Like, I'm at work right now, actually. And every time I heard it, enter it. Yes.
0: Congratulations to Mary Singer of Moose Jaw, our winner on Pack Your Bags with Porter.
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4: The city of Swift Current has made three agricultural land lease agreements. And the SPCA Swift Current says they're still fundraising for their new Stauber Family Memorial Animal Shelter as it's moving closer to opening this fall. 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
2: Good morning, I'm Hayden Michaels. The city of Swift Current says agricultural lease values depend heavily on what the land can actually be used for. Community Development Manager Denise Wall explained that some parcels are primarily pasture land or hay land, while others can be seeded for crop production.
3: Some of it's very minimal hay land, that type of thing, and some can actually be seeded for agricultural purposes, so you know what they can make on that land is much more than hay land. So it really depends on the use of it.
2: Council approved three separate agricultural land lease agreements during Monday night's City Council meeting. The SPCA Swift Current says fundraising continues for its new animal shelter, despite construction funding already being secured. During a tour of the new facility under construction, SPCA Board Vice President Tyler Lemieux says that they have enough to get the construction done for the new building and that the new crematorium is also funded.
4: What we're looking for, the additional $2.2 million we're raising, is really to outfit the spaces. So we're going to have a vet clinic in here open to the public. So all the equipment in there, surgical table, exam tables, autoclaves, everything like that, as well as all the stainless steel kennels for all the rooms and, you know, toys, fixturing, shelving.
2: The SPCA has been conducting tours of the facility for some donors looking to drum up some more support. The new shelter is expected to open later in the fall. New Frontier Days Ambassador Ryan Fleischfrescher says the role will give her the opportunity to promote Swift Current throughout the region. The fifth-generation farmer says she hopes to attend rodeos and community events while representing Frontier Days. She also says she would love the opportunity to represent Swift Current at the Calgary Stampede.
5: Yes, I would love to be able to do that and be able to represent the Frontier Days over there as well, as that can bring more people to Swift Current.
2: Fleischfrescher says bringing more and more people into the community is one of her biggest goals for the position. Residential street sweeping in Swift Current will continue today in Zone 10. Street sweeping is carried out from 8 in the morning till 4:30 in the afternoon, with those living in the area being asked to remove their vehicles off the street during that time. Zone 10 is made up of 11 streets, including White Place, Vance Avenue, Haywood Place, and 19th to 21st Avenues Northeast.
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2: First round Swift Current Broncos draft pick Caleb Phillips says speed was a major factor behind his breakout offensive season this year. The 6'1" winger had 28 goals and 45 assists in 27 games for Prince Albert last season before being selected 25th overall by Swift Current. Phillip talked about what fans can expect from him.
6: They should expect that I'm a player that can help drive the offense, but also a reliable player that won't get caught up the ice and cost our team. Yeah, I think my speed was a huge contributing factor to my performance this season. I was way better at driving the play, getting up the ice with my speed, and creating offense.
2: Phillips says that he had good talks with the Broncos and was really excited to get picked by them. Broncos head scout Chad Leslie described Phillip as a player with strong puck skill, offensive instincts, and plenty of upsides. The local Prairie Silverbacks went undefeated and captured first place at the Top Dog Classic Hockey Tournament in Saskatoon. They topped the Huskies prospects White to win the 2015 Born Gold Division. Case and Cassie led the entire tournament with 25 points, while teammate Harrison Lassick finished second with 23 points, and Nash Wasco finished in third with 16. The Swift Current United U15/U17 girls were perfect over the weekend, sweeping all three games of their Forge Spring League matches in Weyburn. Claire Metkey struck twice in a 4-0 victory over Mooshaw Excelsior. Maya Dowdswell exploded with a hat trick and an 8-1 win against the East Central Academy. Kira Gatsky added two more goals in a 4-0 shutout of Yorkton United. The three wins have improved Swift Current United's season record to 5-0-1. From local news to local sports, we're here for your updates. 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
2: For today, 22 degrees and mostly sunshine here in the city, with tonight looking like a low of 9 degrees and a few clouds for Swift Current. For tomorrow, you're going to be seeing some wind gusting up to 80 as we hit a high of 28 with mostly sunshine, getting cloudy in the afternoon. That's ahead of Thursday, bringing in a high of 14 with rain. Friday, 15 degrees and a mix of sun and cloud. Saturday, 15 again and more sun and cloud. Local news, local weather, local sports. 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

0: A classic hit from Bruce Springsteen, Saskatchewan's best music. Today is International Nurses Day, a day to salute the registered nurses, the LPNs, all the nurses across the province for doing the jobs they do to make our life better here in Saskatchewan. So a tip of the hat to you, province, for doing the jobs they do to make our life better here in Saskatchewan. So a tip of the hat to you, nurses. Today is also National Limerick Day. I'm not sure what nation it's Limerick Day, but we'll make it Limerick Day in Canada. And I've got one for you here. There once was a farmer named Ray, who rode rusty tractors all day. Seeds flying wide with a dog along for the ride, and rain only comes when they pray. Ah, you're welcome. I'm here all morning. Stick around. I might come up with another. Hey, if you're listening in the Estevan, Coronach area, energy, power was the number one topic in the Saskatchewan Legislative Assembly yesterday. Stay tuned. I got that story coming up in minutes.
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7: For today, looking like mostly sunshine and a high of 22 in Swift Current. Tonight, a little bit cloudier and a low of 9 degrees. Tomorrow, mostly sunshine, getting cloudy in the afternoon with some wind gusting up to 80 at a high of 28. Thursday, could be raining here with a high of 14 in Swift Current, with Friday bringing the sunshine and some cloud cover and a high of 15. Saturday, mix of sun and cloud at a high of 15. Local news, local weather, local sports, always on the Swift Current online app.
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0: You're waking up to Saskatchewan's best music on AM radio. Hi there, I'm Rob Carney. Power, energy, on the agenda at the Saskatchewan Legislature yesterday. The official opposition NDP has been criticizing for days now the provincial government's long-term energy strategy, claiming internal SAS power figures, which they say were leaked, show the cost of the province's coal power renewal plan could reach as much as $26 billion over time, 10 times as much as previously estimated, so says the NDP. Well, Premier Scott Moe answered the questions in question period yesterday.
1: Mr. Speaker, may I just begin by acknowledging those folks in Estevan and Cornac and other areas of the province that have provided energy security for families and for industries for generations now, Mr. Speaker. And might I just say, as we find our way to a nuclear future in this province, Mr. Speaker, them, their children, their grandchildren are going to continue to provide energy security for families and for industries in this province for generations into the future as well. Speaker, providing affordable, reliable power today and into the future, Mr. Speaker, should not be a political issue. And what we see are the members opposite after a very challenging week or two, Mr. Speaker, where they have members running from their caucus, Mr. Speaker, making accusations, politicizing something that is not a political in nature, Mr. Speaker. We have a plan, Mr. Speaker. The capital portion of that plan is $2.6 billion to refurbish our existing assets to ensure that we can have that affordable, reliable power into the future. Mr. Speaker, we have a plan, Mr. Speaker, that is going to ensure that we can continue to attract investment here, over $60 billion at current, Mr. Speaker, so that the entirety of this province, Mr. Speaker, is going to be powered by these individuals, their children, and their grandchildren for generations to come. We will not give them a pink slip and write them a check, as the Leader of the Opposition indicates.
0: Premier Scott Moe, just a little fired up yesterday.
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3: The City of Swift Current has made 3 agricultural land lease agreements. And the SPCA Swift Current says they're still fundraising for their new Stauber Family Memorial Animal Shelter as it's moving closer to opening this fall. These stories and a whole lot more can be found when you download the Swift Current Online app.
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0: They'll be coming to see us later this year. Shake the Lake in Regina. They'll take the stage Friday, August 21st. Along with Sugar Ray and Barney Bento and the Legendary Hearts. This is Honeymoon Suite on Saskatchewan's Best Music.

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2: Good morning, I'm Hita Michaels. Swift Current has signed three agricultural land lease agreements following approval at Monday's City Council meeting. Speaking after the meeting, Community Development Manager Denise Wall says that more may be coming.
3: The one that we're still evaluating had two.
2: Okay.
3: Yeah, so that one will be coming forward hopefully shortly.
2: The newly approved lease agreements cover roughly 184 acres of land in and around Swift Current. The SPCA Swift Current says that its new animal shelter will dramatically improve care for animals across southwest Saskatchewan. Fundraising continues ahead of the new Stauber Family Memorial Animal Shelter, expected to open this fall. SPCA Board Vice President Tyler Lemieux says that the new building will offer much more than just additional shelter space.
4: The facility offers so much more than just an animal shelter. You know, we're going to have a public vet clinic that's going to target low-income and low-cost spay and neuters. We're going to have crematorium services, so animal memorial end-of-life care, not something that the Southwest has.
2: Lemieux says that they're still pushing for the $2.2 million left in their fundraising goals to outfit the facility and the new vet clinic. The SPCA has been holding tours for donors and potential donors while continuing that fundraising. Ryan Fleischfresher is encouraging more young people to consider applying for the ambassador role with Frontier Days in the future. Fleischfresher, who is the ambassador for 2026, says that the position offers viable opportunities for people interested in agriculture and the Western lifestyle. She adds it also helps people to build connections within the community.
5: It gives you great opportunities in the future in different endeavors that you want to potentially do. And it gives you opportunities within the rodeo industry, and it gets your name out in the community so people know who you are and what you represent.
2: Fleischfresher says she is looking forward to seeing people out at Frontier Days 2026. Residents are being encouraged to move any vehicles to accommodate residential street sweeping today, which is set to continue in Swift Current's Zone 10. The city of Swift Current says that 11 streets between 19th Avenue Northeast and Highway 4 are scheduled to be swept between 8 a.m. and 4:30 p.m. Zone 10 includes Hillcrest Drive, McDonald Place, Cypress Point, and 21st Avenue Northeast. A complete list of the streets can be found on Swift Current Online.
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2: The Swift Current Broncos believe they added a skilled offensive forward in the first round of the WHL Prospects Draft. Swift Current selected Shelbrook product Caleb Phillip 25th overall after he recorded 73 points in 27 games with Prince Albert in the Saskatchewan U15 AA Hockey League. Phillip says hearing his name called by the Broncos was emotional.
6: I was super ecstatic. Me and my family were jumping around, hugging each other. Couldn't be more happy going to the Swift Current Broncos. A couple chats with the Broncos, they went really well. They seemed to be super interested, and yeah, it seemed like a great fit for me.
2: Phillip credited his improved skating as a major reason for his offensive breakout season after posting 43 points as a first-year U15 AA player the previous year. He plans to play next season with the Prince Albert Minto's U18 AAA program. An undefeated run for the Top Dog Classic Hockey Tournament for the local Prairie Silverbacks. They beat the Huskies prospects White to secure first place in the 2015-born Gold Spring Hockey Tournament in Saskatoon. Kaysen Cassidy led the tournament with 25 points, while teammates Harrison Lasek and 23 and Nash Wasko at 16 were second and third on the scoring list. The Swift Current United U15/U17 girls won all three Ford Spring League games over the weekend in Weyburn. Claire Metke scored twice with a 4-0 win over the Moose Jaw Excelsior. Maya Dadswell had a hat trick in an 8-1 win over East Central Academy. Kira Gatsky then scored twice in a 4-0 win over Yorkton United, with the wins moving the United to 5-0-1 on the season. If something's happening in your community, from breaking news to big game scores, make sure you tell us first. Give us the call to 306-773-NEWS or visit SwiftCurrentOnline.com and click on Submit News.
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2: For today, looking like mostly sunshine and a high of 22 in Swift Current. Tonight, a little bit cloudier and a low of 9 degrees. Tomorrow, mostly sunshine, getting cloudy in the afternoon with some wind gusting up to 80 at a high of 28. Thursday, could be raining here with a high of 14 in Swift Current, with Friday bringing the sunshine and some cloud cover and a high of 15. Saturday, mix of sun and cloud at a high of 15. 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

0: 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I'm Rob Carney with a reminder. 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
12: For today, 22 degrees and mostly sunshine here in the city, with tonight looking like a low of 9 degrees and a few clouds for Swift Current. For tomorrow, you're going to be seeing some wind gusting up to 80 as we hit a high of 28 with mostly sunshine, getting cloudy in the afternoon. That's ahead of Thursday, bringing in a high of 14 with rain. Friday, 15 degrees and a mix of sun and cloud. Saturday, 15 again and more sun and cloud. Local news, local weather, local sports. 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

0: Hi there, I'm Rob Kearney, checking the scoreboard for you. The Colorado Avalanche with a big win over the Wild in Minnesota last night, 5-2. So the Avs lead that series 3-1. Two games on the way tonight. The Montreal Canadiens are looking to take a 3-1 series lead on Buffalo. The Habs hosting the Sabres. And the Vegas Golden Knights hosting the Anaheim Ducks. That series is tied 2-2. Western Hockey League action resumes tonight. The championship final, Game 3, tied 1-1. The Everett Silver Tips playing the Raiders in Prince Albert. And the Flin Flon Bombers recorded their first win at the Centennial Cup in Prince Edward Island. They beat Greater Sudbury Cubs 6-4 yesterday, so the Bombers now 1-2, keeping their playoff hopes alive. And in baseball, the Blue Jays lost a second straight to Tampa last night, Tampa Bay Rays. The Jays 8-5 losers, so they'll play again tonight. First pitch, 5:07. The Jays and the Rays on Golden West Radio, CJYM 1330 Rosetown, CFYM 1210 Kindersley, and AM 1190 Weyburn. You can listen to baseball while you're out there spring seeding. How good is that?
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2: The city of Swift Current has made 3 agricultural land lease agreements. And the SPCA Swift Current says they're still fundraising for their new Stauber Family Memorial Animal Shelter as it's moving closer to opening this fall. 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
0: Hey, in case you missed it earlier, we have a winner in our Pack Your Bags with Porter contest from Porter Airlines and Saskatchewan's Best Music. We'll hear from her after 7:30. Here's a classic hit from Toto called Hold the Line.

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1: Good morning, I'm Hayden Michaels. The city of Swift Current says agricultural lease values depend heavily on what the land can actually be used for. Community Development Manager Denise Wall explained that some parcels are primarily pasture land or hay land, while others can be seeded for crop production.
2: Some of it's very minimal hay land, that type of thing, and some can actually be seeded for agricultural purposes, so, you know, what they can make on that land is much more than hay land. So it really depends on the use of it.
1: Council approved three separate agricultural land lease agreements during Monday night's City Council meeting. The SPCA Swift Current says fundraising continues for its new animal shelter despite construction funding already being secured. During a tour of the new facility under construction, SPCA Board Vice President Tyler Lemieux says that they have enough to get the construction done for the new building and that the new crematorium is also funded.
3: What we're looking for the additional $2.2 million we're raising is really to outfit the spaces. So we're going to have a vet clinic in here open to the public. So all the equipment in there, surgical table, exam tables, autoclaves, everything like that, as well as all the stainless steel kennels for all the rooms and, you know, toys, fixturing, shelving.
1: The SPCA has been conducting tours of the facility for some donors looking to drum up some more support. The new shelter is expected to open later in the fall. New Frontier Days Ambassador Ryan Fleischfresher says the role will give her the opportunity to promote Swift Current throughout the region. The fifth generation farmer says she hopes to attend rodeos and community events while representing Frontier Days. She also says she would love the opportunity to represent Swift Current at the Calgary Stampede.
4: Yes, I would love to be able to do that and be able to represent the Frontier Days over there as well, as that can bring more people to Swift Current.
1: Fleischfresher says bringing more and more people into the community is one of her biggest goals for the position. Residential street sweeping in Swift Current will continue today in Zone 10. Street sweeping is carried out from 8 in the morning till 4:30 in the afternoon, with those living in the area being asked to remove their vehicles off the street during that time. Zone 10 is made up of 11 streets, including White Place, Vance Avenue, Haywood Place, and 19th to 21st Avenues Northeast.
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1: First round Swift Current Broncos draft pick Caleb Phillips says speed was a major factor behind his breakout offensive season this year. The 6'1" winger had 28 goals and 45 assists in 27 games for Prince Albert last season before being selected 25th overall by Swift Current. Phillip talked about what fans can expect from him.
5: They should expect that I'm a player that can help drive the offense, but also a reliable player that won't get caught up the ice and cost our team. Yeah, I think my speed was a huge contributing factor to my performance this season. I was way better at driving the play, getting up the ice with my speed, and creating offense.
1: Phillips says that he had good talks with the Broncos and was really excited to get picked by them. Broncos head scout Chad Leslie described Phillip as a player with strong puck skill, offensive instincts, and plenty of upsides. The local Prairie Silverbacks went undefeated and captured first place at the Top Dog Classic Hockey Tournament in Saskatoon. They topped the Huskies Prospects White to win the 2015 Born Gold Division. Kaysen Cassie led the entire tournament with 25 points, while teammate Harrison Lassick finished second with 23 points, and Nash Wasco finished in third with 16. The Swift Current United U15/U17 girls were perfect over the weekend, sweeping all three games of their Ford Spring League matches in Weyburn. Claire Meckie struck twice in a 4-0 victory over Moose Jaw Excelsior. Maya Dowdswell exploded with a hat trick and an 8-1 win against the East Central Academy. Kira Gansky added two more goals in a 4-0 shutout of Yorkton United. The three wins have improved Swift Current United's season record to 5-0-1. 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
1: For today, 22 degrees and mostly sunshine here in the city, with tonight looking like a low of 9 degrees and a few clouds for Swift Current. For tomorrow, you're going to be seeing some wind gusting up to 80 as we hit a high of 28 with mostly sunshine getting cloudy in the afternoon. That's ahead of Thursday bringing in a high of 14 with rain. Friday, 15 degrees and a mix of sun and cloud. Saturday, 15 again and more sun and cloud. Local news, local weather, local sports. 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

0: split province-wide. That's good news. Hey, this is National Limerick Day. Speaking of the farm, I've got one for you. I've got permission to have some fun today because it's National Limerick Day. You know, as many years ago, a fellow who was an instructor at STI in Moose Jaw, now SAS Polytechnic, had a number of us in stitches at the pub one evening with limericks that he wrote himself. It was a hobby of his. He was a real colorful character. And I took time to write a couple of them down and, eventually memorized them. So here's one he shared that evening, although I've adapted it a little. I had to clean it up for the radio, okay? So here you go. The Saskatchewan farmer has needs for the warm spring sun to grow seeds. If he ate them by the cup, they might sprout from his butt. But he could not sit down for the weeds.
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3: 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Canadian Pork Council Chair Renee Waugh says hog producers often struggle to access financing, even when they fully own their animals.
4: Despite this ownership, they often hit a wall of bureaucracy that struggles to recognize the value of their livestock as a collateral. Hogs cannot be stored in a silo like grain. They are units of constant growth.
3: He says the industry also wants the interest-free portion of advances permanently increased to $350,000 to help cover rising input costs. For Golden West, I'm Glendalee Allen Voss.
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10: For today, looking like mostly sunshine and a high of 22 in Swift Current. Tonight, a little bit cloudier and a low of 9 degrees. Tomorrow, mostly sunshine, getting cloudy in the afternoon with some wind gusting up to 80 at a high of 28. Thursday could be raining here with a high of 14 in Swift Current, with Friday bringing the sunshine and some cloud cover and a high of 15. Saturday, mix of sun and cloud and a high of 15. Local news, local weather, local sports. 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

0: 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Hey, we've got a winner in our Pack Your Bags with Porter contest from Porter Airlines and Saskatchewan's best music. 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
1: How are you doing today?
2: I'm doing great.
1: That's good. Do you know why I might be calling you?
2: I might be.
1: Okay. Congratulations. You have won two flight vouchers with Porter Airlines, wherever they fly, and $500 of spending money for a vacation of your choosing.
2: Oh, wow. Thank you so, so much. Wow.
1: Who's going to be the lucky guest with you?
2: I'm not sure yet. probably my partner.
1: Yes, of course. That sounds like a great plan.
2: Yeah.
1: How are you feeling?
2: Yes. I'm feeling great.
1: That's awesome.
2: I'm better now.
0: Mary's pretty happy. Congratulations, Mary Singer, our winner on Pack Your Bags with Porter, brought to you by Porter Airlines and Saskatchewan's best music.
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4: The City of Swift Current has made three agricultural land lease agreements. And the SPCA Swift Current says they're still fundraising for their new Stauber Family Memorial Animal Shelter as it's moving closer to opening this fall. 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
0: This rock and roller has a show in Montreal a week from Saturday, and then he goes south to Las Vegas for five straight shows at the Encore Theater at the Wynn in Las Vegas. And eventually, he'll make his way across the country on his Roll with the Punches tour and stop in Saskatoon on September the 5th. He, of course, is Brian Adams. This is Kids Wanna Rock on Saskatchewan's best music.

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1: Good morning, I'm Hayden Michaels. Swift Current City Council has approved three agricultural land lease agreements following our request for proposals process earlier this spring. The agreements include the Horse Pasture Lease, the Murphy Land Lease, and a renewal of the Potato Patch Lease. Community Development Manager Denise Wall explains why the city has the land.
2: It could be that we want to keep it for future expansion of the lagoons or the, future expansion.
1: All three agreements are for a five-year term beginning on April 1st, 2026. The SPCA Swift Current says they're still fundraising for the new Stauber Family Memorial Animal Shelter as it is moving closer to opening this fall. The new facility is being built through the SPCA's $7.5 million Homeward Bound campaign and is designed to replace the organization's overcrowded current shelter. During a media tour of the new facility, operations manager Amy Dixon says seeing the project become reality has been emotional.
3: I can personally say it's kind of unbelievable. Actually, I've been here for 8 years, and this has been a conversation that has been happening since I started with SPCA. So to kind of be able to watch it grow literally in front of me every day when I come to work, it's kind of a dream come true, if I can be honest. Something that we've been working towards for a long time, and now that we're able to do that, it's just super special.
1: The SPCA has raised about $5.3 million so far toward the project. They're still looking for the final $2.2 million to outfit the new operation, including equipment that they need to operate a vet clinic within it. You can donate at spcahomewardbound.ca. Frontier Days has named Ryan Fleischfescher as a new ambassador for 2026. Fleischfescher says agriculture has been a major part of her life growing up on her family farm near Cadillac. She says representing Frontier Days and the agricultural community is something that she is excited to do.
4: I go around to some rodeos as well as the Frontier Days, and I have the opportunities to be able to represent the Frontier Days and bring in people from around the community and the surrounding communities as well to be able to come and watch the rodeos and be a part of the Ag and X as a whole.
1: Fleischfescher is excited to be beginning her work as the ambassador. The city of Swift Current is asking folks located between 19th Avenue Northeast and Highway 4 to move any vehicles off the street to allow for street sweeping to be carried out today. 11 streets in Zone 10 are being set for sweeping, including Hillcrest Drive, McDonald Crescent, Cypress Point, and 20th Avenue Northeast. Street sweeping will be done between 8 a.m. and 4:30 in the afternoon, with a full list of streets set for sweeping being available on Swift Current Online.
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1: The Swift Current Broncos believe they added a skilled offensive forward in the first round of the WHL Prospects Draft. Swift Current selected Shelbrooke product Caleb Phillip 25th overall after he recorded 73 points in 27 games with Prince Albert in the Saskatchewan U15 AA Hockey League. Phillip says hearing his name called by the Broncos was emotional.
5: I was super ecstatic. Me and my family were jumping around, hugging each other. Couldn't be more happy going to the Swift Current Broncos. A couple chats with the Broncos, they went really well. They seemed to be super interested, and yeah, it seemed like a great fit for me.
1: Phillip credited his improved skating as a major reason for his offensive breakout season after posting 43 points as a first-year U15 AA player the previous year. He plans to play next season with the Prince Albert Minto's U18 AAA program. An undefeated run for the Top Dog Classic Hockey Tournament for the local Prairie Silverbacks. They beat the Huskies prospects White to secure first place in the 2015-born Gold Spring Hockey Tournament in Saskatoon. Kaysen Cassidy led the tournament with 25 points, while teammates Harrison Lasek and 23 and Nash Wasco at 16 were second and third on the scoring list. The Swift Current United U15/U17 girls won all three Ford Spring League games over the weekend in Weyburn. Claire Metke scored twice with a 4-0 win over the Moose Jaw Excelsior. Maya Dadswell had a hat trick in an 8-1 win over East Central Academy. Kira Gatsky then scored twice in a 4-0 win over Yorkton United, with the wins moving the United to 5-0-1 on the season. If something's happening in your community, from breaking news to big game scores, make sure you tell us first. Give us the call to 306-773-NEWS or visit SwiftCurrentOnline.com and click on Submit News.
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1: For today, looking like mostly sunshine and a high of 22 in Swift Current. Tonight, a little bit cloudier and a low of 9 degrees. Tomorrow, mostly sunshine, getting cloudy in the afternoon with some wind gusting up to 80 at a high of 28. Thursday, could be raining here with a high of 14 in swift current, with Friday bringing the sunshine and some cloud cover and a high of 15. Saturday, mix of sun and cloud at a high of 15. Local news, local weather, local sports. 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On

0: That's John Lennon on Saskatchewan's Best Music. Hi there, I'm Rob Carney. Hey, the Lotto Max jackpot tonight, down to 15 million. Yeah, down to 15 million. Like, who wouldn't be happy with that? But somebody in Ontario matched 7 of 7 on Friday, winning the $70 million jackpot. Somebody in Saskatoon won $100,000 on that Friday Lotto Max draw, a matching 6 of 7 in the extra. Get your tickets. You can't win if you don't play.
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8: For today, 22 degrees and mostly sunshine here in the city, with tonight looking like a low of 9 degrees and a few clouds for Swift Current. For tomorrow, you're going to be seeing some wind gusting up to 80 as we hit a high of 28 with mostly sunshine, getting cloudy in the afternoon. That's ahead of Thursday, bringing in a high of 14 with rain. Friday, 15 degrees and a mix of sun and cloud. Saturday, 15 again and more sun and cloud. Local news, local weather, local sports. 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

0: Saskatchewan's best music. I'm Rob Carney. Had a local loyal listener approach me last week to tell me that she really enjoys Twitter Tuesday and Facebook Friday on the Daily Commentary. She said she listens to the radio because she wants to get away from the hustle and bustle of the world and all the terrible things that are happening in the world. So listening to the radio is an escape for her. And I said, thank you. She also said, I'm not on Twitter. I don't like Twitter because it's too political. Well, I've deleted those people. Just follow friends and sports guys and funny people on Twitter. Anyway, Twitter Tuesday on the Daily Commentary. Coming right up.
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2: The city of Swift Current has made 3 agricultural land lease agreements. And the SPCA Swift Current says they're still fundraising for their new Stauber Family Memorial Animal Shelter as it's moving closer to opening this fall. 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
0: It's time for the best of the best from the Twitterati on Twitter Tuesday. This one, unknown number calls me, expects me to talk first. Welcome to the breathing contest. This funny gal shares, life hack. Answer your phone with, hello, you're on the air. And 99% of the time, people will just hang up. Here's a friend who tweets, since I'm not sure when I've reached midlife, I've decided to have an ongoing crisis. A thought, maybe the elephant likes being in the room. This single friend says, I'm actually very low maintenance. All I need is snacks, silence, attention, loyalty, affection, money, and maybe one good bunny hug. I like this. You know, all meals, not just breakfast, can be in bed if you believe in yourself. Can you relate to this? I'm going to quit my job and travel the world until I run out of money. I estimate I'll be home again around 10 o'clock tonight. And we'll finish with a groaner. Did you hear about the English teacher who went to jail? She got a full sentence. I'm Rob Carney.

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1: Good morning, I'm Hayden Michaels. The city of Swift Current says agricultural lease values depend heavily on what the land can actually be used for. Community Development Manager Denise Wall explained that some parcels are primarily pasture land or hayland, while others can be seeded for crop production.
2: Some of it's very minimal hayland, that type of thing, and some can actually be seeded for agricultural purposes. So, you know, what they can make on that land is much more than hayland. So it really depends on the use of it.
1: Council approved three separate agricultural land lease agreements during Monday night's City Council meeting. The SPCA Swift Current says fundraising continues for its new animal shelter despite construction funding already being secured. During a tour of the new facility under construction, SPCA Board Vice President Tyler Lemieux says that they have enough to get the construction done for the new building and that the new crematorium is also funded.
3: What we're looking for, the additional $2.2 million we're raising, is really to outfit the spaces. So we're going to have a vet clinic in here open to the public. So all the equipment in there, surgical table, exam tables, autoclaves, everything like that, as well as all the stainless steel kennels for all the rooms and, you know, toys, fixturing, shelving.
1: The SPCA has been conducting tours of the facility for some donors looking to drum up some more support. The new shelter is expected to open later in the fall. New Frontier Days Ambassador Ryan Fleischfrescher says the role will give her the opportunity to promote Swift Current throughout the region. The fifth-generation farmer says she hopes to attend rodeos and community events while representing Frontier Days. She also says she would love the opportunity to represent Swift Current at the Calgary Stampede.
4: Yes, I would love to be able to do that and be able to represent the Frontier Days over there as well, as that can bring more people to Swift Current.
1: Fleischfrescher says bringing more and more people into the community is one of her biggest goals for the position. Residential street sweeping in Swift Current will continue today in Zone 10. Street sweeping is carried out from 8 in the morning till 4:30 in the afternoon, with those living in the area being asked to remove their vehicles off the street during that time. Zone 10 is made up of 11 streets, including White Place, Vance Avenue, Haywood Place, and 19th to 21st Avenues Northeast.
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1: First round Swift Current Broncos draft pick Caleb Phillips says speed was a major factor behind his breakout offensive season this year. The 6'1" winger had 28 goals and 45 assists in 27 games for Prince Albert last season before being selected 25th overall by Swift Current. Phillip talked about what fans can expect from him.
5: They should expect that I'm a player that can help drive the offense, but also a reliable player that won't get caught up the ice and cost our team. Yeah, I think my speed was a huge contributing factor to my performance this season. I was way better at driving the play, getting up the ice with my speed, and creating offense.
1: Phillips says that he had good talks with the Broncos and was really excited to get picked by them. Broncos head scout Chad Leslie described Phillip as a player with strong puck skill, offensive instincts, and plenty of upsides. The local Prairie Silverbacks went undefeated and captured first place at the Top Dog Classic Hockey Tournament in Saskatoon. They topped the Huskies prospects White to win the 2015-born Gold Division. Kaysen Cassidy led the entire tournament with 25 points, while teammate Harrison Lassick finished second with 23 points, and Nash Wasco finished in third with 16. The Swift Current United U15/U17 girls were perfect over the weekend, sweeping all three games of their Ford Spring League matches in Weyburn. Claire Metke struck twice in a 4-0 victory over Moose Jaw Excelsior. Maya Dowdswell exploded with a hat trick and an 8-1 win against the East Central Academy. Kira Gansky added two more goals in a 4-0 shutout of Yorkton United. The three wins have improved Swift Current United's season record to 5-0-1. From local news to local sports, we're here for your updates. 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
1: For today, 22 degrees and mostly sunshine here in the city, with tonight looking like a low of 9 degrees and a few clouds for Swift Current. For tomorrow, you're going to be seeing some wind gusting up to 80 as we hit a high of 28 with mostly sunshine, getting cloudy in the afternoon. That's ahead of Thursday, bringing in a high of 14 with rain. Friday, 15 degrees and a mix of sun and cloud. Saturday, 15 again and more sun and cloud. Local news, local weather, local sports. 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

0: music that makes you feel good. It's Saskatchewan's best music. I'm Rob Carney. Here, there's only one day left to bid in the Seymour Canada online auction. I see a number of items with a lot of auction action. So if you've been bidding on a certain item, a certain trip, a certain getaway, make sure you check back frequently through the day today and tomorrow morning to make sure you've still got the top bid. Bidding closes tomorrow, making this the time to explore Canadian getaways, dining, attractions, adventures, and local experiences before the auction ends. 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Browse the items, look for hidden gems, and place your bids before the auction closes. 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
1: 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CKSW 570 has homework for you. Don't worry.

0: saying it doesn't reflect the realities of livestock farming. Canadian Pork Council Chair Renee Waugh says hog producers often struggle to access financing, even when they fully own their animals.
1: Despite this ownership, they often hit a wall of bureaucracy that struggles to recognize the value of their livestock as a collateral. Hogs cannot be stored in a silo like grain. They are units of constant growth.
0: He says the industry also wants the interest-free portion of advances permanently increased to $350,000 to help cover rising input costs. For Golden West, I'm Glendale Allen Vossler.
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10: For today, looking like mostly sunshine and a high of 22 in Swift Current. Tonight, a little bit cloudier and a low of 9 degrees. Tomorrow, mostly sunshine, getting cloudy in the afternoon with some wind gusting up to 80 at a high of 28. Thursday, could be raining here with a high of 14 in Swift Current, with Friday bringing the sunshine and some cloud cover and a high of 15. Saturday, mix of sun and cloud at a high of 15. Local news, local weather, local sports. 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

0: You're listening to Saskatchewan's best music. I'm Rob Carney. So we've told you about the new hospital in Weyburn. Construction is complete. Now the transition from the old hospital to the new hospital will take place over the course of the summer. And the hope is to have that new hospital up and running in the fall. And that new facility includes a helipad, which will correct a delay in patient care in Weyburn. Stars Air Ambulance has had to land out at the Weyburn Airport to complete patient transports. And that's not good. Darren Entner is Clinical Operations Manager for STARS.
1: So the patients that are stable enough, they do meet us out at the airport. If not, then we will get picked up at the airport, load our equipment into the ambulance, go back to the hospital, assess those patients, get them stabilized, get them back onto our stretcher, take them back out to the airport, and then fly them into Regina. So there is that delay.
0: So there won't be a delay once that new hospital is up and running and that helipad is fully operational. So it's a big win for Southeast residents. We'll have more on this story and other stories making news in Weyburn. 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
3: The City of Swift Current has made 3 agricultural land lease agreements. And the SPCA Swift Current says they're still fundraising for their new Stauber Family Memorial Animal Shelter as it's moving closer to opening this fall. 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
2: Good morning, I'm Hita Michaels. Swift Current has signed three agricultural land lease agreements following approval at Monday's City Council meeting. Speaking after the meeting, Community Development Manager Denise Wall says that more may be coming.
3: The one that we're still evaluating had two.
2: Okay.
3: Yeah, so that one will be coming forward hopefully shortly.
2: The newly approved lease agreements cover roughly 184 acres of land in and around Swift Current. The SPCA Swift Current says that its new animal shelter will dramatically improve care for animals across southwest Saskatchewan. Fundraising continues ahead of the new Stauber Family Memorial Animal Shelter, expected to open this fall. SPCA Board Vice President Tyler Lemieux says that the new building will offer much more than just additional shelter space.
4: The facility offers so much more than just an animal shelter. You know, we're going to have a public vet clinic that's going to target low-income and low-cost spay and neuters. We're going to have crematorium services, so animal memorial end-of-life care, not something that the Southwest has.
2: Lemieux says that they're still pushing for the $2.2 million left in their fundraising goals to outfit the facility and the new vet clinic. The SPCA has been holding tours for donors and potential donors while continuing that fundraising. Ryan Fleischfresher is encouraging more young people to consider applying for the ambassador role with Frontier Days in the future. Fleischfresher, who is the ambassador for 2026, says that the position offers valuable opportunities for people interested in agriculture and the Western lifestyle. She adds it also helps people to build connections within the community.
5: It gives you great opportunities in the future in different endeavors that you want to potentially do. And it gives you opportunities within the rodeo industry. And it gets your name out in the community so people know who you are and what you represent.
2: Fleischfresher says she is looking forward to seeing people out at Frontier Days 2026. Residents are being encouraged to move any vehicles to accommodate residential street sweeping today, which is set to continue in Swift Current's Zone 10. The city of Swift Current says that 11 streets between 19th Avenue Northeast and Highway 4 are scheduled to be swept between 8 a.m. and 4:30 p.m. Zone 10 includes Hillcrest Drive, McDonald Place, Cypress Point, and 21st Avenue Northeast. A complete list of the streets can be found on Swift Current Online.
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2: The Swift Current Broncos believe they added a skilled offensive forward in the first round of the WHL Prospects Draft. Swift Current selected Shelbrook product Caleb Phillip 25th overall after he recorded 73 points in 27 games with Prince Albert in the Saskatchewan U15 AA Hockey League. Phillip says hearing his name called by the Broncos was emotional.
6: I was super ecstatic. Me and my family were jumping around, hugging each other. Couldn't be more happy going to the Swift Current Broncos. Couple chats with the Broncos, they went really well. They seemed to be super interested, and yeah, it seemed like a great fit for me.
2: Phillip credited his improved skating as a major reason for his offensive breakout season after posting 43 points as a first-year U15 AA player the previous year. He plans to play next season with the Prince Albert Minto's U18 AAA program. An undefeated run for the Top Dog Classic Hockey Tournament for the local Prairie Silverbacks. They beat the Huskies prospects White to secure first place in the 2015-born Gold Spring Hockey Tournament in Saskatoon. Kaysen Cassidy led the tournament with 25 points, while teammates Harrison Lasek and 23 and Nash Wasko at 16 were second and third on the scoring list. The Swift Current United U15/U17 girls won all three Ford Spring League games over the weekend in Weyburn. Claire Metke scored twice with a 4-0 win over the Moose Jaw Excelsior. Maya Dadswell had a hat trick and an 8-1 win over East Central Academy. Kira Gatsky then scored twice in a 4-0 win over Yorkton United, with the wins moving the United to 5-0-1 on the season. If something's happening in your community, from breaking news to big game scores, make sure you tell us first. Give us the call to 306-773-NEWS or visit SwiftCurrentOnline.com and click on Submit News.
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2: For today, looking like mostly sunshine and a high of 22 in Swift Current. Tonight, a little bit cloudier and a low of 9 degrees. Tomorrow, mostly sunshine, getting cloudy in the afternoon with some wind gusting up to 80 at a high of 28. Thursday, could be raining here with a high of 14 in Swift Current, with Friday bringing the sunshine and some cloud cover and a high of 15. Saturday, mix of sun and cloud at a high of 15. Local news, local weather, local sports, always on the Swift Current online app.
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0: Wang Chung. Still doing their thing. They got a number of shows slated for 2026 throughout the summer, mostly in the United States, but they will be performing in Dartmouth, Nova Scotia in mid-August. You can check them out at wangchung.com. Good morning. I'm Rob Carney. 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Natasha Weeb joining us on this Tuesday morning. Natasha, I mentioned it earlier. This is really good news. And you and I have talked about the fact we've got a new hospital in Weyburn about to open up. And that new hospital includes a proper helipad for Stars Air Ambulance. They weren't able to land at the old hospital before.
1: Yeah, it's really, really huge actually for Weyburn, but also the entire Southeast, because it's one of our bigger centers here in the region. And if anyone doesn't know, our airport here in Weyburn is actually located quite a ways outside town. It's in North Weyburn, which is about 10, 15 minutes out. And so it used to be quite a process, and I guess still is, for STARS to be able to do patient transfers, and especially if we have some critical patients that need STARS. So he actually explained it to me here, Darren Entner, who I spoke to. They used to have to either load up the patient into the ambulance and drive them out to the airport, or, because these are typically pretty critical patients, they would have to load up the STARS equipment into the ambulance, take it to the hospital, unload it, get that person situated with the STARS crew, and then take them all the way back to the airport. So it was quite an ordeal. So now we have this beautiful helipad that's been constructed right at the site of the new hospital, which is going to be kind of right adjacent to our emergency department. It's going to be huge for getting people the care they need, with eliminating kind of a pretty critical delay there. So absolutely huge news. It's really exciting to see this hospital is going to benefit even far outside Weyburn, I think, and it's just one aspect of it.
0: Making life better in Weyburn for sure. And when do we expect that new hospital to be up and running?
1: Well, I don't know if you've noted, but construction is actually 100% complete, mm-hmm. and they've handed the keys over now to the Saskatchewan Health Authority. So, of course, it's no small feat moving a hospital over. So it's I think it's expected kind of later this year, around that November mark is the last I've heard.
0: Okay. Well, we'll keep you up to date right here on Saskatchewan's Best Music. Here's a story that you don't like to see. The headline, Citizens Report Leads to Animal Cruelty Charge. The Weyburn Police charging a local person with cruelty to animals. Tell me that story.
1: Yeah, so of course our Weyburn Police here are just absolutely phenomenal at responding to citizens' calls. They're really involved in our community, of course. And they got a report that someone working nearby saw a woman striking her dog, and the police were able to show up. And based on that witness testimony alone, it seems quite severe. They were able to lay charges and get that dog taken away. Fortunately, there was no obvious injuries, but the Humane Society here is following up on that. But it's definitely a testimony to, of course, our police service. But also, we see our deputy chief here commends the person who calls it in. He says that every time we have an incident like this, that he appreciates when community members are responsive. They see something suspicious, they report that in. Really approachable police force we have here. So it's nice to see this kind of thing being taken care of.
0: Yeah, for sure. That story's on DiscoverWeyburn.com today. And one more thing. I know we transitioned from hockey into baseball, but in between, we got some lacrosse happening, and lots of lacrosse in Weyburn.
1: Yeah, so I personally believe that lacrosse is a bit of an underrated sport. And we actually have kind of two levels of lacrosse here in Weyburn. We have our Thrashers, who are our minor league, which is, you know, the different age groups as well. And we have our Razorbacks, who are our junior lacrosse team. And I've been following up with them. They're really early in their season so far, but I know that our minor teams are doing absolutely fantastic. Lots of them are on some killer winning streaks here. They're doing great in their early season, really building up. And our Razorbacks are still looking for their first win of the season. But, I mean, our guys are working hard, and they're kind of just kind of settling into the season here. But it's really exciting to follow up with them. I'm excited to kind of hit some games this year. And, yeah, it's just exciting. It's an exciting part of our community, and I think more people should be aware of the awesome lacrosse we have going on.
0: The latest in the local sports section on DiscoverWeyburn.com. Natasha, always a pleasure to talk to you. Have a great day.
1: Thanks, Rob. We'll talk to you next week.
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10: For today, 22 degrees and mostly sunshine here in the city, with tonight looking like a low of 9 degrees and a few clouds for Swift Current. For tomorrow, you're going to be seeing some wind gusting up to 80 as we hit a high of 28 with mostly sunshine, getting cloudy in the afternoon. That's ahead of Thursday, bringing in a high of 14 with rain. Friday, 15 degrees and a mix of sun and cloud. Saturday, 15 again and more sun and cloud. Local news, local weather, local sports. 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
8: For today, looking like mostly sunshine and a high of 22 in Swift Current. Tonight, a little bit cloudier and a low of 9 degrees. Tomorrow, mostly sunshine, getting cloudy in the afternoon with some wind gusting up to 80 at a high of 28. Thursday, could be raining here with a high of 14 in Swift Current, with Friday bringing the sunshine and some cloud cover and a high of 15. Saturday, mix of sun and cloud at a high of 15. Local news, local weather, local sports. 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

0: The Cars on Saskatchewan's Best Music. I'm Mike Brown. Hey, if you're tuned in from Southeast Saskatchewan, here's an event to look forward to. The Dynamic Comedy Night. Big Daddy Taz and Quick Dick McDick on stage. Double bill. Saturday, June the 6th at the Oxbow Rink. Looks like a great supper. Entertainment and auction to follow the dinner. There's a raffle, silent auction, live auction. Tickets are $100 each. And all the proceeds going to ongoing ambulance upgrades and fire truck upgrades as well. So an important fundraiser. You can get all the information on the Town of Oxbow Facebook page today. Have a terrific Tuesday. I'll see you tomorrow.
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2: The City of Swift Current has made 3 agricultural land lease agreements. And the SPCA Swift Current says they're still fundraising for their new Stauber Family Memorial Animal Shelter as it's moving closer to opening this fall. 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
3: 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You know, right. we just want it to be so easy.
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3: 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And that's what you want for your young adults.
4: More from Melanie and Caroline Schenkel about helping your child launch well at FamilyMinute.org.
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2: Good morning, I'm Hannah Michaels. Swift Current City Council has approved three agricultural land lease agreements following a request for proposals process earlier this spring. The agreements include the Horse Pasture Lease, the Murphy Land Lease, and a renewal of the Potato Patch Lease. Community Development Manager Denise Wall explains why the city has the land.
3: It could be that we want to keep it for future expansion of the lagoons or the, future expansion.
2: All three agreements are for a five-year term beginning on April 1st, 2026. The SPCA Swift Current says they're still fundraising for the new Stauber Family Memorial Animal Shelter as it is moving closer to opening this fall. The new facility is being built through the SPCA's $7.5 million Homeward Bound campaign and is designed to replace the organization's overcrowded current shelter. During a media tour of the new facility, operations manager Amy Dixon says seeing the project become reality has been emotional.
4: I can personally say it's kind of unbelievable. Actually, I've been here for 8 years, and this has been a conversation that has been happening since I started with SPCA. So to kind of be able to watch it grow literally in front of me every day when I come to work is kind of a dream come true, if I can be honest. Something that we've been working towards for a long time, and now that we're able to do that, it's just super special.
2: The SPCA has raised about $5.3 million so far toward the project. They're still looking for the final $2.2 million to outfit the new operation, including equipment that they need to operate a vet clinic within it. You can donate at spcahomewardbound.ca. Frontier Days has named Ryan Fleischfescher as a new ambassador for 2026. Fleischfescher says agriculture has been a major part of her life growing up on her family farm near Cadillac. She says representing Frontier Days and the agricultural community is something that she is excited to do.
5: I go around to some rodeos as well as the Frontier Days, and I have the opportunities to be able to represent the Frontier Days and bring in people from around the community and the surrounding communities as well to be able to come and watch the rodeos and be a part of the Ag and X as a whole.
2: Fleischfescher is excited to be beginning her work as the ambassador. The city of Swift Current is asking folks located between 19th Avenue Northeast and Highway 4 to move any vehicles off the street to allow for street sweeping to be carried out today. 11 streets in Zone 10 are being set for sweeping, including Hillcrest Drive, McDonald Crescent, Cypress Point, and 20th Avenue Northeast. Street sweeping will be done between 8 a.m. and 4:30 in the afternoon, with a full list of streets set for sweeping being available on Swift Current Online.
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2: First round Swift Current Broncos draft pick Caleb Phillips says speed was a major factor behind his breakout offensive season this year. The 6'1" winger had 28 goals and 45 assists in 27 games for Prince Albert last season before being selected 25th overall by Swift Current. Phillip talked about what fans can expect from him.
6: They should expect that I'm a player that can help drive the offense, but also a reliable player that won't get caught up the ice and cost our team. Yeah, I think my speed was a huge contributing factor to my performance this season. I was way better at driving the play, getting up the ice with my speed, and creating offense.
2: Phillips says that he had good talks with the Broncos and was really excited to get picked by them. Broncos head scout Chad Leslie described Phillip as a player with strong puck skill, offensive instincts, and plenty of upsides. The local Prairie Silverbacks went undefeated and captured first place at the Top Dog Classic Hockey Tournament in Saskatoon. They topped the Huskies prospects White to win the 2015 Born Gold Division. Kaysen Cassidy led the entire tournament with 25 points, while teammate Harrison Lassick finished second with 23 points, and Nash Wasco finished in third with 16. The Swift Current United U15/U17 girls were perfect over the weekend, sweeping all three games of their Forge Spring League matches in Weyburn. Claire Metke struck twice in a 4-0 victory over Mooshaw Excelsior. Maya Dowdswell exploded with a hat trick and an 8-1 win against the East Central Academy. Kira Gatsky added two more goals in a 4-0 shutout of Yorkton United. The three wins have improved Swift Current United's season record to 5-0-1. From local news to local sports, we're here for your updates. 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
2: For today, 22 degrees and mostly sunshine here in the city, with tonight looking like a low of 9 degrees and a few clouds for Swift Current. For tomorrow, you're going to be seeing some wind gusting up to 80 as we hit a high of 28 with mostly sunshine getting cloudy in the afternoon. That's ahead of Thursday bringing in a high of 14 with rain. Friday, 15 degrees and a mix of sun and cloud. Saturday, 15 again and more sun and cloud. Local news, local weather, local sports. 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

Bruce Newton with the classic tale of Love's Been a Little Bit Hard on Me, kicking off the morning show and the 10 o'clock hour on this Tuesday morning here on CKSW 570. Tara Garcia joining you until 2 o'clock today. Hope you are having a fantastic start to your day. We got lots on the way for you. We are down to our second last day of the Seymour Canada online auction. Everything wraps up tomorrow. We'll be taking a look at a few more of the great items you can bid on. Next break, we're going to be heading on over to our greeting zone to see who is celebrating locally today and who will be crowned our Acropole birthday of the day. Our friend Jeremy Roberts from the CMHA will be stopping by to tell us about the mayor's luncheon coming up. We are also going to be talking about a Chamber on Tap event coming next week. All that and more on the way for you. Make sure you stay tuned. Right now is Peter Cetera, Glory of Love.

0: Karen Eventhal with Doing Fine, taking us into 10:19 on this Tuesday morning. Hopefully you are doing fine today. A beautiful day out there. I am Tara with you on CKSW 570. And right now you can join me as we head on over to our greeting zone to see who is celebrating locally today. Let's kick it off with a very happy birthday going out to Denise Martinez today. Happy birthday to the best Nana in all of the Southwest. We hope you have an amazing day filled with a round of golf and a glass of wine. That sounds like a good day. Love your grandkids in the big city. And Kenny Shaw celebrating a birthday today. Happy birthday, Kenny. Love Melissa, Mackenzie, Reagan, and Willow. And Cammy Olfert celebrating another trip around the sun today. Happy birthday, Auntie Cammy. Can't wait for more adventures with you. Love, R and Ro. And Mariah Graham is turning 14 today. Happy 14th birthday, Mariah. Love, Grandpa and Grandma. And Riker McQuaig is turning 8 today. Riker, hope you have the best birthday ever as you turn 8. May the Lord bless you richly as you learn to play ball, fish, and hunt. We love you so much, Grandma Kay and Grandpa Al. And Dawson Tangen celebrating a birthday today. Happy 30th birthday, Dawson. Have a great day. Love from Mom and Dad Tangen. And Evie Gerard is turning 11 today. Happy 11th birthday, Evie girl. Love you from Mom, Dad, Rye, and Lainey. And another birthday wish going out to Dawson Tangen today. Happy 30th birthday, Dad. Lots of love from crew. And that looks like that's it for our celebrations for today. There was lots of them today. Absolutely love it. And extra special happy birthday going out to Riker McQuaig, who's turning 8 today. Riker is our Acropol birthday of the day. And we're going to put Riker into our monthly draw for a chance to win that $25 gift card to the Acropol Family Restaurant and Lounge. Right now, we're going to find out what we can expect weather-wise. Hopefully more of what we got right now with your local five-day forecast.
1: For today, 22 degrees and mostly sunshine here in the city, with tonight looking like a low of 9 degrees and a few clouds for swift current. For tomorrow, you're going to be seeing some wind gusting up to 80 as we hit a high of 28 with mostly sunshine getting cloudy in the afternoon. That's ahead of Thursday bringing in a high of 14 with rain. Friday, 15 degrees and a mix of sun and cloud. Saturday, 15 again and more sun and cloud. Local news, local weather, local sports. 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

Classic there from the king of pop himself, Michael Jackson, with Billie Jean, taking us into 1026. Make sure you stick around next break. Good friend of ours, Jeremy Roberts from the CMHA, going to be stopping by to tell us all about the mayor's luncheon coming up this week. Before we get to that, though, let's take a look at a few more of the fantastic items up for bids in the Seymour, Saskatchewan online auction. For all you campers out there, we got lots of camping getaways. We got an ultimate camping and swag bundle from Eagle Creek Park in Asquith, $463 value. You can bid on that for just $185 right now. We've also got a family stay and play package, $220 value from the town of East End, $88 to bid on that one. And we got a one night stay, $165 value from Gas City Camp Ground Comfort Cabin in Medicine Hat. That could be yours for a bid of just $76. And let's take a look at one more here. We got a three-night stay and a bundle of wood, $95 value from Pine Creek Regional Park in East End as well. Just $48 to bid on that. So lots of items for you to bid on. Get yourself a great deal, but only until tomorrow, because that is when everything wraps up. So get your bids in. Get yourself a great deal. Right now, it's Trooper Santa Maria.

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0: friend in the studio this morning, one of our good friends, Jeremy Roberts from the CMHA. How are you?
1: I'm doing great, Tara. How are you?
0: I'm doing fantastic. Thank you so much for coming in this morning. Now, you are in to talk about the mayor's luncheon coming up on May 14th. I will let you tell us all about it.
1: Absolutely. So it's this year's our 18th annual mayor's luncheon. The speaker this year is Nathan Weeb from the center. We really switch towards local stories and how people are sharing their stories, overcoming, and then thriving in the community.
0: That's fantastic. And, of course, there's going to be a lunch as well. Tell us a bit about that.
1: Yeah, so the meal program that we run at the center there will be catering the lunch for the meal. So we do it right in our building, so we get to see the facility, get to see the meals that are being cooked for the members. Really good showcase of what CMHA is all about, and then also sharing some great local stories.
0: That's awesome. And now tickets are still available, correct?
1: Yeah.
0: And where can people get those?
1: Yeah, so I just have a couple left. The best way is either come down to the building or give the executive director's cell phone a call or text, 306-750-7590.
0: And how much are tickets?
1: $60.
0: Perfect. All right. Was there anything else you wanted to add this morning, Jeremy?
1: That's everything, Tara.
0: Okay.
1: Thank you.
0: Thank you so much for coming in.
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4: For today, looking like mostly sunshine and a high of 22 in Swift Current. Tonight, a little bit cloudier and a low of 9 degrees. Tomorrow, mostly sunshine, getting cloudy in the afternoon with some wind gusting up to 80 at a high of 28. Thursday, could be raining here with a high of 14 in Swift Current, with Friday bringing the sunshine and some cloud cover and a high of 15. Saturday, mix of sun and cloud at a high of 15. Local news, local weather, local sports, always on the Swift Current online app.
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0: Chilliwack with secret information. You are listening to The Morning Show here on CKSW 570 with myself, Tara Garcia, taking you into the 11 o'clock hour. We got your latest news, weather, and sports coming up from the Swift Current Online Newsroom. Next hour, taking a look at all the things we are celebrating today. A couple of special guests are going to be stopping by to tell us about the Chamber on Tap event coming up next week. And of course, we're going to be buying, selling, and trading with Trading Post at 11:30.
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2: The City of Swift Current has made 3 agricultural land lease agreements. And the SPCA Swift Current says they're still fundraising for their new Stauber Family Memorial Animal Shelter as it's moving closer to opening this fall. 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
3: Did you hear about the couple that came home to find their basement was flooded? 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
2: Good morning, I'm Hita Michaels. Swift Current has signed three agricultural land lease agreements following approval at Monday's City Council meeting. Speaking after the meeting, Community Development Manager Denise Wall says that more may be coming.
3: The one that we're still evaluating had two.
4: Okay.
3: Yeah, so that one will be coming forward hopefully shortly.
2: The newly approved lease agreements cover roughly 184 acres of land in and around Swift Current. The SPCA Swift Current says that its new animal shelter will dramatically improve care for animals across southwest Saskatchewan. Fundraising continues ahead of the new Stauber Family Memorial Animal Shelter, expected to open this fall. SPCA Board Vice President Tyler Lemieux says that the new building will offer much more than just additional shelter space.
5: The facility offers so much more than just an animal shelter. You know, we're going to have a public vet clinic that's going to target low-income and low-cost spay and neuters. We're going to have crematorium services, so animal memorial end-of-life care, not something that the Southwest has.
2: Lemieux says that they're still pushing for the $2.2 million left in their fundraising goals to outfit the facility and the new vet clinic. The SPCA has been holding tours for donors and potential donors while continuing that fundraising. Ryan Fleischfresher is encouraging more young people to consider applying for the ambassador role with Frontier Days in the future. Fleischfresher, who is the ambassador for 2026, says that the position offers viable opportunities for people interested in agriculture and the Western lifestyle. She adds it also helps people to build connections within the community.
6: It gives you great opportunities in the future in different endeavors that you want to potentially do. And it gives you opportunities within the rodeo industry. And it gets your name out in the community so people know who you are and what you represent.
2: Fleischfresher says she is looking forward to seeing people out at Frontier Days 2026. Residents are being encouraged to move any vehicles to accommodate residential street sweeping today, which is set to continue in Swift Current's Zone 10. The city of Swift Current says that 11 streets between 19th Avenue Northeast and Highway 4 are scheduled to be swept between 8 a.m. and 4:30 p.m. Zone 10 includes Hillcrest Drive, McDonald Place, Cypress Point, and 21st Avenue Northeast. A complete list of the streets can be found on Swift Current Online.
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2: The Swift Current Broncos believe they added a skilled offensive forward in the first round of the WHL Prospects Draft. Swift Current selected Shelbrook product Caleb Phillip 25th overall after he recorded 73 points in 27 games with Prince Albert in the Saskatchewan U15 AA Hockey League. Phillip says hearing his name called by the Broncos was emotional.
7: I was super ecstatic. Me and my family were jumping around, hugging each other. Couldn't be more happy going to the Swift Current Broncos. A couple chats with the Broncos, they went really well. They seemed to be super interested, and yeah, it seemed like a great fit for me.
2: Phillip credited his improved skating as a major reason for his offensive breakout season after posting 43 points as a first-year U15 AA player the previous year. He plans to play next season with the Prince Albert Minto's U18 AAA program. An undefeated run for the Top Dog Classic Hockey Tournament for the local Prairie Silverbacks. They beat the Huskies prospects White to secure first place in the 2015 Born Gold Spring Hockey Tournament in Saskatoon. Kaysen Cassidy led the tournament with 25 points, while teammates Harrison Lasek and 23 and Nash Wasco at 16 were second and third on the scoring list. The Swift Current United U15/U17 girls won all three Ford Spring League games over the weekend in Weyburn. Claire Metke scored twice with a 4-0 win over the Moose Jaw Excelsior. Maya Dadswell had a hat trick in an 8-1 win over East Central Academy. Kira Gatsky then scored twice in a 4-0 win over Yorkton United, with the wins moving the United to 5-0-1 on the season. If something's happening in your community, from breaking news to big game scores, make sure you tell us first. Give us the call to 306-773-NEWS or visit SwiftCurrentOnline.com and click on Submit News.
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2: For today, looking like mostly sunshine and a high of 22 in Swift Current. Tonight, a little bit cloudier and a low of 9 degrees. Tomorrow, mostly sunshine, getting cloudy in the afternoon with some wind gusting up to 80 at a high of 28. Thursday could be raining here with a high of 14 in Swift Current, with Friday bringing the sunshine and some cloud cover and a high of 15. Saturday, mix of sun and cloud at a high of 15. Local news, local weather, local sports. 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

80s classic there from Pat Benatar. We belong, kicking off the 11 o'clock hour here on CKSW 570 with myself, Tara Garcia. Now, of course, today is May the 12th, and here is what's worth celebrating today. It is International Nurses Day today, so shout out to all the nurses out there. Thank you for everything that you do every single day. It is also Limerick Day today. It is National Nutty Fudge Day, and it is National Odometer Day today as well. And for all of you out there that are like myself, not a car person, a odometer is an instrument in your vehicle on the dashboard near the speedometer that displays the total distance the vehicle has driven. There you go. Those are all the things that we're celebrating today. We got some more great music for you right now from Hootie and the Blowfish. Only Want to Be With You.

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0: Town in Corroz with a big yellow taxi. It is 11:21 on this beautiful sunny Tuesday morning. I am Tara with you now a little earlier. I had a couple of special guests in this studio to tell me all about the Chamber on Tap event coming up next week. Good morning. I am Karen. In the studio with me this morning, we have a couple of our friends here. We have Corla from the Chamber of Commerce, and we have Carla from Strigham Law. How are you guys doing this morning?
1: Great.
2: Awesome. Good morning, Tara.
0: Morning. Thank you guys so much for coming in this morning. Now, you are in to talk about Chamber on Tap coming up next week. I will let you tell us all about it.
1: Yeah, we're very excited to be hosting with Strigham Law, the Chamber on Tap, and we're excited to see our members come out and check out the beautiful new space that they have.
0: That's fantastic. So for anyone who's not familiar with the Chamber on Tap, tell me a bit about what it is and what people can expect.
1: It's just an opportunity to come and network with your peers throughout Swift Current and the Southwest, and an opportunity to check out a business in town and support them and find out from them what they have going on.
0: That's fantastic. And do people have to register for this or just show up?
1: We do have a registration link on the website, but it's more just to kind of get an idea of numbers. It's certainly not by invitation, or it's just if you're available and you can come, you're welcome to stop by.
0: That's perfect. And Carla, tell us about being involved with this and what it means to be featured in this Chamber on Tap.
3: Well, we're super excited because, of course, Strigham Law has just done an amazing renovation here in Swift Current, and we're very proud and excited to show the community all the good work that was done by Bridal Construction for us. So, and of course, the Chamber is just a wonderful champion of businesses here in Swift Current, and so inviting all of our colleagues and business community in to see all that we've done and see our fabulous new space is just a great opportunity to network.
0: That's fantastic. All right, remind me again when this is happening next week, Corla.
1: So it's Thursday, May 21st from 4:30 till 6 p.m.
0: Perfect. Was there anything else you ladies would like to add this morning?
1: Just if you're in the Chamber realm, we also have our golf tournament coming up at Elmwood Friday, July 24th, and we'd love to see teams register.
0: Perfect. All right, thank you guys so much for coming in this morning.
3: Thanks for having us.
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11: For today, 22 degrees and mostly sunshine here in the city, with tonight looking like a low of 9 degrees and a few clouds for Swift Current. For tomorrow, you're going to be seeing some wind gusting up to 80 as we hit a high of 28 with mostly sunshine, getting cloudy in the afternoon. That's ahead of Thursday, bringing in a high of 14 with rain. Friday, 15 degrees and a mix of sun and cloud. Saturday, 15 again and more sun and cloud. Local news, local weather, local sports. 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
1: 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I am Tara Garcia here with you until noon today, and we are getting ready to buy, sell, and trade. The phone lines are open. If you have something to buy, sell, or trade, give me a call. Or if you don't feel like going live on the air, you can also send me a text to the same number, 306-778-3247. We're going to head first to our text line this morning. We got someone looking for a haybine near the Swift Current area. The contact number, if you can help them out, 306-741-7318. Again, that's 306-741-7318. And for sale, we have a utility trailer, has 12-inch wheels, also tilt, and has a winch number. Number to call, 306-741-3999. Again, that's 306-741-3999. Good morning. You're on Trading Post.
2: Yeah, good morning. 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And that's a Shaunavon number, but I live in Swift Current.
1: All right. So anyone interested, again, that contact number was 306-297-3027, and you're in the Swift Current area.
2: Yes, I am. I'm up behind the co-op mall.
1: Perfect.
2: Okay.
1: All right. Well, Okay. Thank you so much for calling. You have a great day.
2: And you too.
1: Bye. All right. Next on the text line for sale, we have a calf tipping table and a cage with a built-in scale for sheep, goats, or small calves. Call or text for more info, 306-741-6925. Again, that's 306-741-6925. And next, we got someone looking for a nurse cow. I have two contact numbers, 306-631-1661 or 306-297-7667. Sorry, I read that one wrong. So I'm going to give you those numbers again. They're looking for a nurse cow, and the numbers are 306-631-1661 or 306-629-7667. Those numbers again, 306-631-1661 or 306-629-7667. Good morning. You're on Trading Post.
3: 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My number is 741-6504.
1: All right. So again, anyone interested in those items, again, that number to call, 306-741-6504.
3: Thank you.
1: Perfect. 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Good morning. You're on Trading Post.
4: Good morning. How are you today?
1: I'm doing well. How's your day going?
4: Good, good, good. Beautiful weather, right?
1: It's beautiful out there. It is. How can I help you this morning?
4: I have the man that really wanted my accordion. I have the accordion and my trombone.
1: Okay.
4: And a whole bunch of other stuff for sale.
1: Perfect. Okay. And what's your contact number?
4: It's 306-315-2615.
1: All right. So, again, anyone interested, again, in that accordion and that trombone, again, that contact number is 306-315-2615.
4: Yes, ma'am.
1: Perfect. Thank you so much for calling. I hope you have a great day.
4: You too.
1: Bye.
4: Okay, bye.
1: Good morning. You're on Trading Post.
5: Good morning. I would like looking for someone to, just a minute. Looking for someone to cultivate my garden. Okay. My number is 306-773-4414.
1: And sorry, are you in the Swift Current area?
5: Yes.
1: Perfect. Okay, so
5: I'm
1: living
5: in Swift Current, yes.
1: Okay, so you're looking for someone to cultivate your garden, and you're in the Swift Current area, and again, that number was 306-773-4414.
5: Yes.
1: Perfect. All right, hopefully we can find someone for you.
5: Thank you kindly.
1: Thank you. Have a great day.
5: You too.
1: Bye.
5: Bye now.
1: All right, heading back to the text line. 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Antique tractor pulls happening in Simi on June the 20th. For more information, call or text 306-741-8069. Again, that's 306-741-8069. And that's antique tractor pulls happening in Simi on June the 20th. Again, the phone lines are open. If you have something to buy, sell, or trade, great time. Give me a call or text right now. That number again, 306-778-3247. And we're going to head on over to our emails and see what we got there. For sale, we have a 1990 porcelain doll. They are looking for $60 for this. And the contact number, 306-741-6005. 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And if interested, the contact number, 306-741-6005. 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And we got someone looking for someone to rototill their garden. Please call 306-773-9690 and leave a message. Again, that's 306-773-9690. And we got someone else looking for someone to rototill their garden. Apparently, that's the business to be in right now. If you can help them out, you can give them a call or text 306-774-5351. Again, that's 306-774-5351. Good morning. You're on Trading Post.
6: Yes, good morning. I have a few items here for sale.
1: Sure.
6: I've got two rock pickers. One of them is a Dagelman, and the other one is a Crown.
1: Okay.
6: And they're both in good condition. And I also have a Husqvarna grass trimmer.
1: Okay.
6: It's only been used once, so it's in excellent condition. And you can reach me at 306-648-7292.
1: All right. So, again, anyone interested in those items, again, that contact number was 306-648-7292.
6: That's right.
1: Perfect. Thank you so much for calling. Have a great day.
6: Thank you.
1: Bye. All right. We're going to take our first commercial break here on Trading Post, but don't go anywhere because we're going to be right back.
0: 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A place where friendships grow naturally. Willow Creek Manor, not just a care home, but a home that cares.
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4: Welcome back to Trading Post on this Tuesday morning here on CKSW 570 and Country 1490. I am Tara Garcia here with you till noon today, and we are buying, selling, and trading on this beautiful sunny Tuesday morning. Again, the phone lines are open. If you have something to buy, sell, or trade, give me a call. Give me a text to the same number, 306-778-3247. And we are going to head right on back to our emails and see what we got there. For sale, we got a 2012 Land Rover Range Rover Sport in excellent condition, new all-season radios on rims, year-old studded winter on rims, 249,000 kilometers, very well maintained, a thrill to drive. And if interested, the contact number 306-587-9001. That's 306-587-9001. Good morning, you're on Trading Post.
5: Yes, I've got some solid steel press wheels that'll fit a John Deere 9000 series drill. And you can call me at 306-260-9545. Thank you.
4: All right. So again, that contact number, it was 306-260-9545.
5: That's right.
4: Perfect. Thank you so much. You have a great day.
5: Thank you.
4: Bye.
5: Bye.
4: Good morning. You're on Trading Post.
6: Hi, how are you today?
4: I'm good. How you doing?
6: Pretty good, thanks. I have some Maverick smooth on feed barley for sale. It's cleaned, $7.50 per bushel. 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
4: Okay. Perfect.
6: My number's 306-831-2019.
4: All right. So again, anyone interested in that Maverick barley? You said that was $7.50 a bushel, or that New Holland tractor. Again, that contact number 306-831-2019.
6: You bet. Thank you.
4: Perfect. You have a great day. Thanks for calling.
6: You too. Bye.
4: Bye. Good morning. You're on Trading Post.
7: Good morning. How are you today?
4: I'm doing well. How's your day going?
7: Oh, not too bad. I have for sale some, what'd you say?
8: Yard work.
7: Oh, my husband will do yard work and clean up.
4: Okay.
7: Lawn mowing and stuff. And we still have our skidoo for sale for the 600 Art Attack.
4: Okay.
7: And just a miscellaneous of dishes and a few other things that we just wanted to need some house painting and stuff, so you can get rid of some stuff.
4: Sure.
7: So if anybody's interested, they can call 306-750-0780.
4: Perfect. Okay, so again, if anyone needs any yard work done or they're interested, again, in that skidoo, again, that contact number 306-750-0780.
7: Yes, thank you very much.
4: You
7: have a great day.
4: You too. Thanks for calling. Bye.
7: Bye.
4: All right, let us check out what else we have in our emails here. Oh, I don't even have a chance to hear the phone line.

0: He's going again. Fantastic. Good morning. You're on Trading Post.
1: Good morning. I have a 5-burner barbecue for sale. Okay. It's practically brand new. I'll sell it reasonable if somebody wants to give me a call. 315-1271.
0: All right. So anyone interested, again, in that 5-burner barbecue, that contact number is 306-315-1271.
1: Yes, thank you. Bye.
0: Thank you. Have a great day. Bye.
1: Yeah, you too. Bye.
0: Okay. 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That's 306-774-6488. Well, let's head on back to the text line today and see what we got. We got someone looking for a 630 die-cast John Deere tractor. And they would also like to say hello to Alfred from Anaheim, Saskatchewan. So hello to Alfred out there in Anaheim. If anyone can help them with, they are looking again for a 630 die-cast John Deere tractor. Their contact number, 306-945-7600. Again, that's 306-945-7605. We are going to take our final commercial break here on Trading Post, and we'll be right back with the last portion of the show.
2: For today, looking like mostly sunshine and a high of 22 in Swift Current. Tonight, a little bit cloudier and a low of 9 degrees. Tomorrow, mostly sunshine, getting cloudy in the afternoon with some wind gusting up to 80 at a high of 28. Thursday could be raining here with a high of 14 in Swift Current, with Friday bringing the sunshine and some cloud cover and a high of 15. Saturday, mix of sun and cloud at a high of 15. Local news, local weather, local sports, always on the Swift Current online app.
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0: Welcome back to the final portion of Trading Post on this Tuesday morning. Tara with you. We got about 8 minutes left here. Plenty of time to take some more calls, text, emails. Again, the number to call or text 306-778-3247. Good morning. You're on Trading Post.
10: Yes. I have for sale 15 break and spikes for a cultivator. 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
0: Perfect. Okay, so anyone, again, interested in those spikes for that cultivator, again, that number 306-625-7479.
10: Thank you.
0: Thank you. Have a good day.
10: Bye.
0: Bye. 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And for sale, we got someone with some plastic barrels, and they can deliver to Swift Current. Contact number, if you're interested, 306-741-3111. Again, that's 306-741-3111. We got a garage sale coming up that one already happened. I apologize. 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Hopefully the draw garage sale went well. We're going to head back on over to our text line because I believe we have a few more texts that have come in. Let's see here. We have someone that has for sale, they are looking for a set of 4 16-inch rims, 8 hal belt pattern for a 2000 GMC 2500 4x4. I think it's supposed to be bolt pattern. Okay. The contact number 306-575-3160. Again, that's 306-575-3160. Next, we got someone looking for a 60-foot cultivator. You can call or text 306-299-7050. 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And we have a John Deere 2025R tractor with a 120 loader, only 7 hours on it. And this is for sale. The contact number 306-774-9023. That's 306-774-9023. That just about wraps us up today here on Trading Post. Thank you so much for joining me here this morning. Hope everyone has a wonderful rest of their Tuesday. Get out there and enjoy that beautiful weather. And we will be back with some more Trading Posts coming up on Thursday morning from 11:30 till noon. Take care.
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11: I'm Sean Mullen. Saskatchewan Education Minister Everett Hindley says the province is continuing to work on classroom safety concerns raised by QP education support workers. QP members gathered in Swift Current last week calling for more staffing, increased funding, and action on workplace violence in schools. Hindley says violence in classrooms is an issue being seen across the country.
12: There is work that's happening right now, and it's been happening for a number of months, I would say, with respect to violence in a classroom. It's one of the things that's happening in Saskatchewan schools and frankly, in schools across the country. It's one of the challenges that many education systems are facing.
11: Hindley says Saskatchewan's reviewing models from other provinces while working with teachers and education stakeholders on potential solutions. You can see more of his response to the QP protest on Swift Current Online. There'll be no emergency services at the Outlook and District Health Center tonight. The disruption will last from 4 p.m. to 11:59 p.m. The Saskatchewan Health Authority urges anyone in need of emergency care to call 911. The City of Swift Current has completed its latest recreation facility rate review, with most users expected to see average increases of around 3%. General Manager of Corporate Services Melissa Shaw says the city reviews rates regularly to balance affordability with operational costs.
13: Every year we review our facility rates and ensure that our recovery rates are matching what we are directed by council to cover our expenditures. And it just so happens that it was time for our annual recovery rates. So we're really excited that this year is actually a two-year rate review. So we'll be able to provide our community with 2 years of stable rates so they can know and how to plan for their seasons coming ahead.
11: The new rates are expected to remain in place for the next 2 years, giving user groups more stability for planning seasons and events. This week is Kids Farm Safety Week, a national campaign aimed at keeping children safe on the farm. Robin Anderson with the Canadian Agricultural Safety Association says farms are wonderful places for kids, but they also come with serious risks.
14: farms are awesome places to live and to grow up. You know, unfortunately, there are, you know, hazards and risks and dangers associated with living on the farm for adults and kids. So, you know, the Canadian Cultural Safety Association took it upon itself about 3 years ago to start the annual Kids Farm Safe Week to talk to kids, parents, caregivers, grandparents, anybody that has anything to do with the farm about the importance of keeping kids safe on the farm.
11: Anderson says Kids Farm Safe Week encourages families to talk openly about hazards and make safety part of their daily routines. She says simple actions like clear rules, supervision, and communication around farm equipment, animals, and other hazards can help prevent life-changing accidents. And the Prairie Quills Writers Group is celebrating 25 years of fostering creativity and storytelling at the last Write Out Loud event of the season coming up next week. Diane Miller, one of the only two original members of the Prairie Quills and a board member for Write Out Loud, explains that the book features stories of 11 members.
15: It's simply called 25, an anniversary anthology. We decided that each of our stories would include 25 somehow. So it's kind of interesting to read through the stories and find where the reference is to the number 25.
11: The Write Out Loud event will be held Wednesday, May 20th at the Lyric Theater with doors opening at 6:30.
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11: Easton Pitts is ready to step up in the big moments. The Swift Current Broncos drafted the Verdon product 27th overall in the recent WHL Prospects Draft.
16: I would say I'm a 200-foot centerman. I'm a guy you can count on to lay a big hit or block a shot, but I'm also a natural goal scorer. I can score lots of goals and definitely a guy you can count on.
11: Pitts says he has some connections with the Broncos.
16: I know Chad Leslie, a couple of other guys there from his brother Troy lives in Verdon. He was my teacher back in the day. So, yeah, definitely a team that I was wanting to go to, and it finally happened. I was so happy.
11: Pitts led Rink Hockey Academy Winnipeg last season with 29 goals and 27 assists in only 28 games. In the National Hockey League playoffs tonight, the Montreal Canadiens can take command of their second-round series against the Buffalo Sabres, already leading 2-1 with Game 4 tonight in Montreal. Meanwhile, Anaheim and Vegas play Game 5 of their tied series. A busy weekend for local lacrosse teams. The U-17 Swift Current Rampage got 2 goals and an assist from Grayson Wazer, but fell 8-7 to Weyburn on Sunday. Mason Zanadine also had a 3-point game for Swift Current. A silver medal for the U-15 Swift Current Rampage at the QCMBL Mother's Day Tournament. They lost to the QCMBL Chaos Blue in the final. Blaise Jorgensen led the way with 8 goals in 5 games, while Lucas Daw had 6. Have a story tip or score to share? Let us know. Call 306-773-NEWS or submit it anytime on SwiftCurrentOnline.com by clicking on Submit News.
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11: Now your 5-day forecast. Mainly sunny this afternoon, high of 22 degrees. Few clouds tonight, low of 9. Sunny tomorrow, a high of 28 degrees with heavy winds. Thursday, rain with a high of 14. Friday, mix of sun and cloud, high 15. Saturday, mix of sun and cloud, high 15. 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
0: Kara Garcia keeping you company on the noon hour and the lunch hour and this Tuesday afternoon. Hope you are having a fantastic day. Beautiful day out there today. Hopefully you can enjoy some of this weather on your lunch break. 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And a bike safety event is being put on by the city this week and have all the details coming up.
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23: The director of swine health with the National Pork Board says the creation of a national swine health strategy offers an opportunity for stakeholders within the U.S. pork industry to work together to improve the health of the U.S. swine herd. I'm Bruce Cochran, and this is Farmscape, produced on behalf of North America's pork producers. I'll be back in a moment. Last fall, as part of a coordinated industry-wide effort to improve the health of the U.S. swine herd, the National Pork Board and the National Pork Producers Council conducted listening sessions and an online survey to gather input from pork producers for the creation of a national swine health strategy. Dr. Meredith Peterson, the Director of Swine Health with the National Pork Board, who's facilitating the effort, says the key goals of this initiative include reducing the impact of domestic diseases and keeping foreign and emerging diseases out of the U.S. swine herd.
24: In the simplest terms, the National Swine Health Strategy is a set of goals and priorities related to swine health that were created by producers. Obviously, not everything can be accomplished through one organization, and that's really important. There's a lot of players when it comes to swine health. From the producer standpoint, there's the National Pork Board, the National Pork Producers Council, and the state pork associations, and all of them will play key roles in this effort. Really at the heart of it, this is a producer-led initiative, and then there's opportunity for each organization and group working in the swine health space to, if they choose to, align their work with the priorities and the goals of the producers. A key kind of takeaway for me is having a North Star when it comes to working together to solve some of the biggest challenges that we have in swine health in the U.S. and make a measurable difference on the health of the U.S. swine herd.
23: Dr. Peterson says the National Swine Health Strategy establishes goals and priorities that the entire industry can work towards together. She suggests this effort represents a new approach to addressing high-consequence swine health challenges. Details on the National Swine Health Strategy can be found at porkcheckoff.org/strategy. For more, visit farmscape.ca. I'm Bruce Cochran.
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27: 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Tony Peacock reporting from the Swift Current Yards. Big run today. There'll be 500 cattle in the regular sale. There's also 100 head of pairs, and they're good ones to sell you at 1 o'clock. Cow market here today, those really typey cows are bringing 255, to 267. We're averaging 252 straight through on the cows thus far. The bull trades as high as 294. They average 262 straight through. Heiferette trade, yeah, it's active. A lot of breed back orders still on the market. A lot of 370 to 430s kind of capturing that heiferette trade. Boy, if you do need some cow-calf pairs, we really do have some nice ones here at 1 o'clock. You might want to be phoning your friendly local order buyer at 773-3174. And Brett or Lee can handle it, or Travis will handle it, or if you want, they can get you in line with one of the great order buyers in our row. That's the way it is in cattle country. 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
12: 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And what makes it really useful at this time of the year, Glenda Lee, is that you can use the money for anything. 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
10: Now, we started seeing money flow out to producers the beginning of April, and I know you and I chatted back then, and the first day of the program was just incredible. Bring us up to speed. What kind of uptake have we seen?
12: So we have over 4,500 advances already issued to farmers for just under $900 million. So we are on a record-breaking pace again this year. Farmers taking full advantage of the program and taking full advantage of the fact that the $500,000 interest-free is available to them this year, if they have canola, as of April the 1st. So when they're applying today, that interest-free money is fully available to them.
10: And if they don't have canola, there's still a good chunk of cash available.
12: That is correct. If for all other commodities, farmers have access to up to $250,000 interest-free. So regardless of what you're growing on your farm, you have access to a significant amount of interest-free money that's going to save you literally tens of thousands of dollars in interest costs a year.
10: When we look at the volume of people that have applied for the program this year, of course, the increase in available funding is key. But what do you think is contributing to that? And is this the strongest year we've seen?
12: This is one of the strongest years we've seen. It's very close in record to our 2023 year. I think there's a lot of factors that are going on right now in this world that are making it more attractive for farmers to look at this as a source of financing. Input costs are going up, fuel, seed, fertilizer, and that's making the bottom line that much tighter on many, many farms. And again, if you can save $10,000 to $20,000 a year in financing costs, that's going to contribute significantly to improving the bottom line.
10: For farmers that are out there right now putting the crop in the ground and thinking, I didn't get that application in, it certainly isn't too late. But what we want to stress here is it doesn't take a long time to put the application in and go through the process.
12: It's extremely easy. So right now, we would say to farmers right now, we're still at the busiest time of the year. Within about 10 days, those advances are going to get processed and funds are going to be in farmers' bank accounts. If you've never used the program before, simply call us at our 1-800 number, which is 1-866-745-256. And our dedicated contact center staff will take the application over the phone for you. It'll take about 15 or 20 minutes of your time. And then you get an email with exactly what needs to be completed, as well as any additional information to support your application. For those who are existing customers, you can go online anytime on our secure site and apply today. 24 hours a day, 7 days a week at your convenience. And again, once we get those applications completed, it doesn't take very long to get the funds in your bank account to help you with your farm.
10: And again, this covers a wide variety of commodities.
12: That is true. We do over 50 different products. So we do all the major grains and oil seeds, pulse crops, specialty crops. We do livestock, cattle, bison, sheep, goats, and hogs, and we do honey. So pretty much any farm in Western Canada can get their cash advance for the products they grow on their farm through CCGA.
10: Final thoughts, key comments you would like to leave with people today?
12: It's a great opportunity for farmers to save a lot of money in terms of financing costs. It's simple to use, and once you're in, it takes very little time in future years to get your applications completed.
10: I've been talking with Dave Gallant, Vice President of Finance and APP Operations with the Canadian Canola Growers Association. 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

0: That was the Eagles with The Long Run. It is 12:28, and you are listening to the afternoon show on CKSW 570 with myself, Tara Garcia. Now, the end of this week, we're going to be selecting our very next Pizza Listener of the Week. And if you would like to be that lucky Listener of the Week, it's super simple to enter. All you have to do is head on over to Swift Current Online and click on the Pizza Listener of the Week page and enter your information, upload a photo of yourself streaming CKSW 570, and you'll be entered in for your chance to win. And if you do win, we'll bring you in for a morning show. Plus, you'll be able to help us program some music by picking a few of your favorites from our library here, which will play on air as part of the Listener of the Week feature. You'll also get highlighted on our Pizza Listener of the Week Hall of Fame, and you will receive a $50 gift card from Pizza. That's a lot of pizza. So again, make sure you head on over to Swift Current Online and enter to be our very next Pizza Listener of the Week.
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3: So the Cash Advance Program puts money in farmers' pockets for their inventory without them having to actually sell that inventory. 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They can get it on over 50 different products on their farm. And what makes it really useful at this time of the year, Glenda Lee, is that you can use the money for anything. And a lot of our customers who are taking the funds today are using it to help put the crop in the ground, or for those in the livestock side of the business, using it to help raise those animals to get them ready for market.
2: Applications are still being accepted, with funds going into producer bank accounts within a few days. For Golden West, I'm Glenda Lee Allen Vossler.
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7: Now your five-day forecast. Mainly sunny this afternoon, high of 22 degrees. Few clouds tonight, low of 9. Sunny tomorrow, a high of 28 degrees with heavy winds. Thursday, rain with a high of 14. Friday, mix of sun and cloud, high 15. Saturday, mix of sun and cloud, high 15. 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

0: Meatloaf, a classic there from him with I Do Anything for Love. Hope you're having a terrific Tuesday afternoon. Tara Garcia here with you. Right now, we're going to take a look at a few more of the fantastic items that are up for bids in the Seymour, Saskatchewan online auction. We got a chance for you to bid on some bowling. It is a bowling fun four-pack, $61 value from South Hill Bowling in Moose Jaw. You can bid on that item for just $30. Right now, we've also got a four family drop-in passes, $77 value at Weyburn Leisure Center, $31 to bid on that right now. That'll come in super useful over the summer, I am sure. Also, we have a one-day family pass from Big Marble Go Center in Medicine Hat, $27 value, $23 to bid on that one. And we've also got a number of gift cards from Sask Aquatic Adventures as well. So make sure you head on over to the auction page on Swift Current Online. Check out all the great deals to be had in the Seymour Canada Online Auction, which wraps up tomorrow. So get your bids in and get yourself a great deal.
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2: I'm Sean Mullen. Saskatchewan Education Minister Everett Hindley says the province is continuing to add support staff in schools following concerns raised by QP members in Swift Current this week. Education support workers gathered during their annual conference to raise concerns about staffing shortages and funding pressures. Hindley says the province has increased education staffing in recent years.
3: More than 1,000 EAs that have been hired since 2021. I think our most current stats are there are about 4,800 EAs in schools across Saskatchewan today. And that's about a 1,300 EA increase since about 2018, I think.
2: Hindley also addressed concerns about the decline of specialized education settings in schools. He says the province's current approach focuses on inclusion while still providing temporary supports through specialized support classrooms. There'll be no emergency services in the Outlook and District Health Center tonight. The disruption lasts from 4 p.m. to 11:59 p.m. Swift Current recreation users may notice slight fee increases this year as the city adjusts facility rates across multiple locations. General Manager of Corporate Services Melissa Shaw says different facilities require different adjustments depending on operating costs and comparisons with similar communities.
4: What we do is we review community comparisons throughout the province and then evaluate some stuff within the community to ensure that our rates are on par, not only with communities comparable in size, but with other amenities offered within our community.
2: Shaw says some facilities recover more operational costs than others, while services like parks and aquatics remain more difficult to fully fund through user fees alone. Farm safety should always be top of mind, especially when there's children on the farm. Robin Anderson with the Canadian Agricultural Safety Association says young children face some of the greatest risks on the farm.
5: Our Canadian Agricultural Injury Reporting data talks about fatalities on the farm. And unfortunately, children aged 1 to 4 are killed at a rate more frequent than anyone under the age of 65. So we know that we need to do more and we need to do better for our kids on the farm.
2: Runovers are the leading cause of death for young children on farms, often because equipment operators can't see them. Anderson says safe play areas, proper supervision, and clear rules like no extra riders on machinery are essential. This week is National Kids Farm Safety Week. And the Prairie Quills Writers Group will mark its 25th anniversary with a special anthology that will be launched at the last Write Out Loud event of the season. Diane Miller, one of only two original members of the Prairie Quills and a board member for Write Out Loud, says the event will take place next Wednesday at the Lyric Theatre.
6: We've put together an anthology of work. We're planning to launch that book and do brief readings of each of our stories. So we're hoping that people will come and enjoy the readings and, with any luck, decide to purchase one of our anthologies.
2: The book is titled 25 and contains the works of 11 local writers.
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2: Easton Pitts is ready to step up in the big moments. The Swift Current Broncos drafted the Verdon product 27th overall in the recent WHL Prospects Draft.
7: I would say I'm a 200-foot centerman. I'm a guy you can count on to lay a big hit or block a shot, but I'm also a natural goal scorer. I can score lots of goals and definitely a guy you can count on.
2: Pitt says he has some connections with the Broncos.
7: I know Chad Leslie, a couple of other guys there from his brother Troy lives in Verdon. He was my teacher back in the day. So, yeah, definitely a team that I was wanting to go to and it finally happened. I was so happy.
2: Pitts led Rank Hockey Academy Winnipeg last season with 29 goals and 27 assists in only 28 games. In the National Hockey League playoffs tonight, the Montreal Canadiens can take command of their second-round series against the Buffalo Sabres, already leading 2-1 with Game 4 tonight in Montreal. Meanwhile, Anaheim and Vegas play Game 5 of their tied series. A busy weekend for local lacrosse teams. The U-17 Swift Current Rampage got 2 goals and an assist from Grayson Wazer, but fell 8-7 to Weyburn on Sunday. Mason Zanadine also had a 3-point game for Swift Current. A silver medal for the U-15 Swift Current Rampage at the QCMBL Mother's Day Tournament. They lost to the QCMBL Chaos Blue in the final. Blaise Jorgensen led the way with 8 goals in 5 games, while Lucas Daw had 6. Have a story tip or score to share? Let us know. Call 306-773-NEWS or submit it anytime on SwiftCurrentOnline.com by clicking on Submit News.
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2: Now your five-day forecast. Mainly sunny this afternoon, high of 22 degrees. Few clouds tonight, low of 9. Sunny tomorrow, a high of 28 degrees with heavy winds. Thursday, rain with a high of 14. Friday, mix of sun and cloud, high 15. Saturday, mix of sun and cloud, high 15. 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

Donny Iris kicking off the 1 o'clock hour with Aaliyah. Tara Garcia with you on the afternoon show on CKSW 570, getting you through your Tuesday and your workday afternoon with some more great music. It's Def Leppard and Hysteria.

0: Kim Mitchell with Patio Lanterns. I am Tara with you at 123, and you are listening to the afternoon show on CKSW 570. Now, a little earlier this morning, a friend of ours, Dwinelle Stevenson from the city, stopped by to talk to another good friend of ours, Colin Powers, about a bike safety event that is happening tomorrow.
1: Of course. So we will be at Highland Park, a change of location this year. We want to move things around the city. So we'll be at the outdoor rink pad up at Highland Park tomorrow, Wednesday, May 13th from 4 to 6:30 p.m. It's a completely free, family-friendly event, and we just invite everyone to come on over and get their bikes and their helmets inspected and get some safety tips and practice their biking before that they head out on the road.
2: And one of the fun things about this is free hot dogs for everyone that comes out.
1: Absolutely, free hot dogs. Brad will be cooking up some hot dogs tomorrow and a chance to win some great prizes as well, thanks to our friends over at Canadian Tire, Swift Current, and Dairy King.
2: All right, what are some of the prizes?
1: Well, there are some bike vouchers from Canadian Tire, so those are the big ones that everybody likes to wait around and see who won those, a chance to win a free bike.
2: All right. And again, this is happening at Highland Park tomorrow, and you can just show up. You don't need to register or anything?
1: You do not. We'll just get you to sign in so we can figure out how many people are there and how many hot dogs to cook. But yeah, absolutely show up. Bring your helmet and your bike.
2: All right. Anything else you'd like to add?
1: Just invite everyone to please come visit, even if you don't want to participate in the biking itself. There's lots of great resources. Come have a hot dog. Come visit. The weather's supposed to be lovely.
2: All right. Bike safety event at Highland Park tomorrow from 4 to 6:30. Dwinelle, thanks for coming in today.
1: Thanks so much for having me.
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4: Now your five-day forecast. Mainly sunny this afternoon, high of 22 degrees. Few clouds tonight, low of 9. Sunny tomorrow, a high of 28 degrees with heavy winds. Thursday, rain with a high of 14. Friday, mix of sun and cloud, high 15. Saturday, mix of sun and cloud, high 15. 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

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You are listening to the afternoon show on CKSW 570. I'm Tara with you. Make sure you stay tuned. Coming up, we'll take a look at a few more of the great items and experiences and escapes that you can bid on in the Seymour Canada online auction. But first, some more great music. It's Valdi, rock and roll song.

0: Cuba, giving away a miracle. It is 1:40 on this beautiful sunny Tuesday afternoon. Tara with you on the afternoon show on CKSW 570. Thank you for joining me. I'm just about to head out as we're quickly approaching the 2 o'clock hour. But before I go, let's take a quick look at a few more of the great items up for bids in the Seymour, Saskatchewan online auction. Let's look at the restaurant category. We got lots of great gift certificates to different restaurants and food locations, both in Swift Current and around. We've got a number of gift certificates from H5 Dough to Go here in Swift Current. We got a $100 gift certificate from Deja Vu Cafe in Moose Jaw. A number of certificates for Original Joe's here in Swift Current. We've also got a smoothie punch card for 10 regular smoothies, $80 value from Booster Juice in Moose Jaw. So that is just a quick look at just a few of the items that are up for bids in the restaurant category. Make sure you head on over to Swift Current Online, click on the auction page, take a look, but make sure you do it ASAP and get your bids in and get yourself a great deal before everything wraps up tomorrow. Thanks so much for joining me on this show today. I had so much fun. I'll be back with you again tomorrow to do it again from 10 till 2. Take care.
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5: Now your five-day forecast. Mainly sunny this afternoon, high of 22 degrees. Few clouds tonight, low of 9. Sunny tomorrow, a high of 28 degrees with heavy winds. Thursday, rain with a high of 14. Friday, mix of sun and cloud, high 15. Saturday, mix of sun and cloud, high 15. For complete local information anytime or to stream local radio anywhere, head to swiftcurrentonline.com or download the Swift Current Online app.
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0: 30, 30, 30, 30, 30, 30, 30, 30, 30, 30, 30, 30, 30, 30, 30, 30, 30, 30, 30, 30, 30, 30, 30, 30, 30, 30, 30, 30, 30, 30, 30, 30, 30, 30, 30, 30, 30, 30, 30, 30, 30, 30, 30, 30, 30, 30, 30, 30, 30, 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30, 30, 30, 30, 30, 30, 30, 30, 30, 30, 30, 30, 30, 30, 30, 30, 30, 30, 30, 30, 30, 30, 30, 30, 30, 30, 30, building in Swift Current coming up for sale through Ritchie Brothers on June 9th. 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
2: I'm Sean Mullen. Saskatchewan Education Minister Everett Hindley says the province is continuing to work on classroom safety concerns raised by QP education support workers. QP members gathered in Swift Current last week calling for more staffing, increased funding, and action on workplace violence in schools. Hindley says violence in classrooms is an issue being seen across the country.
3: There is work that's happening right now, and it's been happening for a number of months, I would say, with respect to violence in a classroom. It's one of the things that's happening in Saskatchewan schools and frankly, in schools across the country. It's one of the challenges that many education systems are facing.
2: Hindley says Saskatchewan's reviewing models from other provinces while working with teachers and education stakeholders on potential solutions. You can see more of his response to the QP protest on Swift Current Online. There'll be no emergency services at the Outlook and District Health Center tonight. The disruption will last from 4 p.m. to 11:59 p.m. The Saskatchewan Health Authority urges anyone in need of emergency care to call 911. The city of Swift Current has completed its latest recreation facility rate review, with most users expected to see average increases of around 3%. General Manager of Corporate Services Melissa Shaw says the city reviews rates regularly to balance affordability with operational costs.
4: Every year we review our facility rates and ensure that our recovery rates are matching what we are directed by council to cover our expenditures. And it just so happens that it was time for our annual recovery rates. So we're really excited that this year is actually a two-year rate review. So we'll be able to provide our community with 2 years of stable rates so they can know and how to plan for their seasons coming ahead.
2: The new rates are expected to remain in place for the next 2 years, giving user groups more stability for planning seasons and events. This week is Kids Farm Safety Week, a national campaign aimed at keeping children safe on the farm. Robin Anderson with the Canadian Agricultural Safety Association says farms are wonderful places for kids, but they also come with serious risks.
5: Farms are awesome places to live and to grow up. You know, unfortunately, there are, you know, hazards and risks and dangers associated with living on the farm for adults and kids. So, you know, the Canadian Cultural Safety Association took it upon itself about 3 years ago to start the annual Kids Farm Safety Week to talk to kids, parents, caregivers, grandparents, anybody that has anything to do with the farm about the importance of keeping kids safe on the farm.
2: Anderson says Kids Farm Safe Week encourages families to talk openly about hazards and make safety part of their daily routines. She says simple actions like clear rules, supervision, and communication around farm equipment, animals, and other hazards can help prevent life-changing accidents. And the Prairie Quills Writers Group is celebrating 25 years of fostering creativity and storytelling at the last Write Out Loud event of the season coming up next week. Diane Miller, one of the only two original members of the Prairie Quills and a board member for Write Out Loud, explains that the book features stories of 11 members.
6: It's simply called 25, an anniversary anthology. We decided that each of our stories would include 25 somehow. So it's kind of interesting to read through the stories and find where the reference is to the number 25.
2: The Write Out Loud event will be held Wednesday, May 20th at the Lyric Theater with doors opening at 6:30.
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2: The Swift Current Broncos have another potential impact forward out of Manitoba. They drafted Easton Pitts out of Verdun with the 27th overall pick in the WHL Prospects Draft. He talks about what helped him do 29 goals and 27 assists in 28 games this past season.
7: My hockey IQ, I would say, I think the game very well. I'm a smart player. And my shot is also very good. I got a good release, and I can shoot the puck pretty hard.
2: Pitts was by far the leading scorer for the Rink Hockey Academy Winnipeg team in CSSHL prep.
7: Definitely my leadership role. I played a bigger role on the team this year, so I had to up my game and just making sure all the boys were staying, you know, connected and stuff. So, yeah, it was a good year. I had a great time, and I definitely loved the rink.
2: Pitt says he had some connections with the Broncos staff and was excited to get drafted by Swift Current. Another graduating Swift Current Bronco is headed to the University of Calgary. Trey Johnson is joining Anthony Wilson and committing to play for the University of Calgary Dinos in U-Sport. Johnson spent 26 games with the Broncos and had 13 points over that stretch. He also played for Lethbridge, Kelowna, and Brandon. It was a busy weekend for local lacrosse teams, including a silver medal for the U-15 Swift Current Rampage at the Mother's Day Tournament in Regina. They lost to QCMBL Chaos Blue in the final. Blaze Jorgensen had 8 goals in 5 games. Lucas Daw had 6. The U-17 Swift Current Rampage got 2 goals and an assist from Grayson Wazer and fell 8-7 to Weyburn on Sunday. Mason Zanadine also had a 3-point game for Swift Current. From local news to local sports, we're here for your updates. 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
2: Now your 5-day forecast. Mainly sunny this afternoon, high of 22 degrees. Few clouds tonight, low of 9. Sunny tomorrow, a high of 28 degrees with heavy winds. Thursday, rain with a high of 14. Friday, mix of sun and cloud, high 15. Saturday, mix of sun and cloud, high 15. 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

0: 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The Swift Cup. 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
13: Now your five-day forecast. Mainly sunny this afternoon, high of 22 degrees. Few clouds tonight, low of 9. Sunny tomorrow, a high of 28 degrees with heavy winds. Thursday, rain with a high of 14. Friday, mix of sun and cloud, high 15. Saturday, mix of sun and cloud, high 15. 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
2: Now your five-day forecast. Mainly sunny this afternoon, high of 22 degrees. Few clouds tonight, low of 9. Sunny tomorrow, a high of 28 degrees with heavy winds. Thursday, rain with a high of 14. Friday, mix of sun and cloud, high 15. Saturday, mix of sun and cloud, high 15. 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
0: To,
1: So good.
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0: I also think as you're raising your child, it's so important to know that I think as parents, we don't, in our minds, we don't want them to face lions and bears right. because it's hard to watch them. You know, right. we just want it to be so easy.
1: Melanie Schenkel on Focus on the Family Minute describing how she learned to let go when her daughter Caroline went to college.
0: But when we look at our own lives, we're like, wasn't it our lions and bears that built our faith and trust in God? And so why are they going to be any different? You know, right. and I look at so many of the things that I wanted to protect her from or that I wish that she hadn't gone through or that were hard to watch as a parent were the very things that God was using to create a very deep faith in her that's her own, yeah. that's not just because of the way she was raised or because we always had her in church. And that's what you want for your young adults.
1: More from Melanie and Caroline Schenkel about helping your child launch well at FamilyMinute.org.
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2: I'm Sean Mullen. Saskatchewan Education Minister Everett Hindley says the province is continuing to add support staff in schools following concerns raised by CUPE members in Swift Current this week. Education support workers gathered during their annual conference to raise concerns about staffing shortages and funding pressures. Hindley says the province has increased education staffing in recent years.
3: More than 1,000 EAs that have been hired since 2021. I think our most current stats are there are about 4,800 EAs in schools across Saskatchewan today. And that's about a 1,300 EA increase since about 2018, I think.
2: Hindley also addressed concerns about the decline of specialized education settings in schools. He says the province's current approach focuses on inclusion while still providing temporary supports through specialized support classrooms. There'll be no emergency services in the Outlook and District Health Center tonight. The disruption lasts from 4 p.m. to 11:59 p.m. Swift Current recreation users may notice slight fee increases this year as the city adjusts facility rates across multiple locations. General Manager of Corporate Services Melissa Shaw says different facilities require different adjustments depending on operating costs and comparisons with similar communities.
4: What we do is we review community comparisons throughout the province and then evaluate some stuff within the community to ensure that our rates are on par, not only with communities comparable in size, but with other amenities offered within our community.
2: Shaw says some facilities recover more operational costs than others, while services like parks and aquatics remain more difficult to fully fund through user fees alone. Farm safety should always be top of mind, especially when there's children on the farm. Robin Anderson with the Canadian Agricultural Safety Association says young children face some of the greatest risks on the farm.
5: Our Canadian Agricultural Injury Reporting data talks about fatalities on the farm. And unfortunately, children aged 1 to 4 are killed at a rate more frequent than anyone under the age of 65. So we know that we need to do more and we need to do better for our kids on the farm.
2: Runovers are the leading cause of death for young children on farms, often because equipment operators can't see them. Anderson says safe play areas, proper supervision, and clear rules like no extra riders on machinery are essential. This week is National Kids Farm Safety Week. And the Prairie Quills Writers Group will mark its 25th anniversary with a special anthology that will be launched at the last Write Out Loud event of the season. Diane Miller, one of only two original members of the Prairie Quills and a board member for Write Out Loud, says the event will take place next Wednesday at the Lyric Theater.
6: We've put together an anthology of work. We're planning to launch that book and do brief readings of each of our stories. So we're hoping that people will come and enjoy the readings and, with any luck, decide to purchase one of our anthologies.
2: The book is titled 25 and contains the works of 11 local writers.
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2: The Swift Current Broncos have another potential impact forward out of Manitoba. They drafted Easton Pitts out of Verdun with the 27th overall pick in the WHL Prospects Draft. He talks about what helped him do 29 goals and 27 assists in 28 games this past season.
7: My hockey IQ, I would say, I think the game very well. I'm a smart player. And my shot is also very good. I got a good release, and I can shoot the puck pretty hard.
2: Pitts was by far the leading scorer for the Rink Hockey Academy Winnipeg team in CSSHL prep.
7: Definitely my leadership role. I played a bigger role on the team this year, so I had to up my game and just making sure all the boys were staying, you know, connected and stuff. So, yeah, it was a good year. I had a great time, and I definitely loved the rink.
2: Pitts says he had some connections with the Broncos staff and was excited to get drafted by Swift Current. Another graduating Swift Current Bronco is headed to the University of Calgary. Trey Johnson is joining Anthony Wilson and committing to play for the University of Calgary Dinos in U-Sport. Johnson spent 26 games with the Broncos and had 13 points over that stretch. He also played for Lethbridge, Kelowna, and Brandon. It was a busy weekend for local lacrosse teams, including a silver medal for the U-15 Swift Current Rampage at the Mother's Day Tournament in Regina. They lost to QCMBL Chaos Blue in the final. Blaze Jorgensen had 8 goals in 5 games. Lucas Daw had 6. The U-17 Swift Current Rampage got 2 goals and an assist from Grayson Wazer and fell 8-7 to Weyburn on Sunday. Mazen Zanadine also had a three-point game for Swift Current. From local news to local sports, we're here for your updates. 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
2: Now your five-day forecast. Mainly sunny this afternoon, high of 22 degrees. Few clouds tonight, low of 9. Sunny tomorrow, a high of 28 degrees with heavy winds. Thursday, rain with a high of 14. Friday, mix of sun and cloud, high 15. Saturday, mix of sun and cloud, high 15. For complete local information anytime or to stream local radio anywhere, head to SwiftCurrentOnline.com or download the Swift Current Online app.
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0: Number one on the Billboard Top 100 back in 1984 when that was still a thing. It's The Reflex, and that's Duran Duran, one of the greatest hits of all time. Hello there, I'm Barry Weiss. Spring seeding on the go again this afternoon around a large part of Saskatchewan. Good luck to you if you're out in the tractor working on that. Meantime, up north, the situation is quite different. 18 communities in northern Saskatchewan still under a state of emergency because of flooding. And in Prince Albert National Park, some places still have up to 20 inches of snow on the ground. It's going to be anything but a typical May-long weekend up in Waskasoo, that's for sure. The forecast for your part of Saskatchewan for the days ahead coming up, and more of Saskatchewan's best music, too, including the British band The Romantics in a few minutes. Chilliwack is on the way. And from the movies, Maxine Nightingale off the soundtrack of Slapshot in a few minutes. Stay close.
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15: Now your five-day forecast. Mainly sunny this afternoon, high of 22 degrees. Few clouds tonight, low of 9. Sunny tomorrow, a high of 28 degrees with heavy winds. Thursday, rain with a high of 14. Friday, mix of sun and cloud, high 15. Saturday, mix of sun and cloud, high 15. For complete local information anytime or to stream local radio anywhere, head to SwiftCurrentOnline.com or download the Swift Current Online app.
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0: There's a tune we hear a lot in the Stanley Cup playoffs, don't we, when the series are wrapping up. It's the Nylons, one of the greatest hits of all time. Barry Weiss here. 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
14: Now your five-day forecast. Mainly sunny this afternoon, high of 22 degrees. Few clouds tonight, low of 9. Sunny tomorrow, a high of 28 degrees with heavy winds. Thursday, rain with a high of 14. Friday, mix of sun and cloud, high 15. Saturday, mix of sun and cloud, high 15. 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
2: I'm Sean Mullen. Saskatchewan Education Minister Everett Hindley says the province is continuing to work on classroom safety concerns raised by QP education support workers. QP members gathered in Swift Current last week calling for more staffing, increased funding, and action on workplace violence in schools. Hindley says violence in classrooms is an issue being seen across the country.
3: There is work that's happening right now, and it's been happening for a number of months, I would say, with respect to violence in the classroom. It's one of the things that's happening in Saskatchewan schools and frankly in schools across the country. It's one of the challenges that many education systems are facing.
2: Hindley says Saskatchewan's reviewing models from other provinces while working with teachers and education stakeholders on potential solutions. You can see more of his response to the QP protest on Swift Current Online. There'll be no emergency services at the Outlook and District Health Center tonight. The disruption will last from 4 p.m. to 11:59 p.m. The Saskatchewan Health Authority urges anyone in need of emergency care to call 911. The city of Swift Current has completed its latest recreation facility rate review, with most users expected to see average increases of around 3%. General Manager of Corporate Services Melissa Shaw says the city reviews rates regularly to balance affordability with operational costs.
4: Every year we review our facility rates and ensure that our recovery rates are matching what we are directed by council to cover our expenditures. And it just so happens that it was time for our annual recovery rates. So we're really excited that this year is actually a two-year rate review. So we'll be able to provide our community with 2 years of stable rates so they can know and how to plan for their seasons coming ahead.
2: The new rates are expected to remain in place for the next 2 years, giving user groups more stability for planning seasons and events. This week is Kids Farm Safety Week, a national campaign aimed at keeping children safe on the farm. Robin Anderson with the Canadian Agricultural Safety Association says farms are wonderful places for kids, but they also come with serious risks.
5: Farms are awesome places to live and to grow up. You know, unfortunately, there are, you know, hazards and risks and dangers associated with living on the farm for adults and kids. So, you know, the Canadian Cultural Safety Association took it upon itself about 3 years ago to start the annual Kids Farm Safety Week to talk to kids, parents, caregivers, grandparents, anybody that has anything to do with the farm about the importance of keeping kids safe on the farm.
2: Anderson says Kids Farm Safe Week encourages families to talk openly about hazards and make safety part of their daily routines. She says simple actions like clear rules, supervision, and communication around farm equipment, animals, and other hazards can help prevent life-changing accidents. And the Prairie Quills Writers Group is celebrating 25 years of fostering creativity and storytelling at the last Write Out Loud event of the season coming up next week. Diane Miller, one of the only two original members of the Prairie Quills and a board member for Write Out Loud, explains that the book features stories of 11 members.
6: It's simply called 25, an anniversary anthology. We decided that each of our stories would include 25 somehow. So it's kind of interesting to read through the stories and find where the reference is to the number 25.
2: The Write Out Loud event will be held Wednesday, May 20th at the Lyric Theater, with doors opening at 6:30.
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2: Easton Pitts is ready to step up in the big moments. The Swift Current Broncos drafted the Verdon product 27th overall in the recent WHL Prospects Draft.
7: I would say I'm a 200-foot centerman. I'm a guy you can count on to lay a big hit or block a shot, but I'm also a natural goal scorer. I can score lots of goals and definitely a guy you can count on.
2: Pitt says he has some connections with the Broncos.
7: I know Chad Leslie, a couple of other guys there from his brother Troy lives in Verdon. He was my teacher back in the day. So, yeah, definitely a team that I was wanting to go to, and it finally happened. I was so happy.
2: Pitts led Rink Hockey Academy Winnipeg last season with 29 goals and 27 assists in only 28 games. In the National Hockey League playoffs tonight, the Montreal Canadiens can take command of their second-round series against the Buffalo Sabres, already leading 2-1 with Game 4 tonight in Montreal. Meanwhile, Anaheim and Vegas play Game 5 of their tied series. A busy weekend for local lacrosse teams. The U-17 Swift Current Rampage got 2 goals and an assist from Grayson Wazer, but fell 8-7 to Weyburn on Sunday. Mason Zanadine also had a 3-point game for Swift Current. A silver medal for the U15 Swift Current Rampage at the QCMBL Mother's Day Tournament. They lost to the QCMBL Chaos Blue in the final. Blaze Jorgensen led the way with 8 goals in 5 games, while Lucas Daw had 6. Have a story tip or score to share? Let us know. 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
8: Good evening. This is Christy Hansen back with 5-day forecast. Tonight we'll see a few clouds with a low of 9. Tomorrow we're looking at mainly sunshine and a high of 28. Then on Thursday, Friday, and Saturday, we can expect sun and clouds with highs from 11 to 16. 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

0: It's the band Madness with Our House. Saskatchewan's best music, the greatest hits of all time on the drive home for Tuesday. I'm Barry Weiss, John Cafferty, and the Beaver Brown Band from Eddie and the Cruisers off the soundtrack of that great movie coming up in just a moment. NHL playoffs last night. Colorado looked like themselves again. They played well, and they beat Minnesota 5-2, so the Avs lead that series 3-1. Couple of big games tonight, Vegas and Anaheim. That series tied 2-2. That's a great series. And game four tonight between Montreal and Buffalo. Game four is always big. Tonight, it'll either be 3-1 for the Canadiens after the game, or the series will be tied 2-2. We'll have the scores and the stories for you first thing tomorrow morning, right here with Rob Carney in the morning.
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12: Good evening. This is Kirsty Hansen back with the 5-day forecast. Tonight we'll see a few clouds with a low of 9. Tomorrow we're looking at mainly sunshine and a high of 28. Then on Thursday, Friday, and Saturday, we can expect sun and clouds with highs from 11 to 16. 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

0: She was on stage last night at the Living Sky Casino in Swift Current. That's the great Jan Arden. Saskatchewan's best music, the Tuesday drive home. I'm Barry Weiss with congratulations for Mary Singer of Moose Jaw, the grand prize winner in the Pack Your Bags with Porter contest. Mary wins a free trip anywhere Porter Airlines flies and $500 to spend when she gets there. Way to go, Mary. That's a very nice win. We've got another cool contest for you right now. It's the 25K payday. 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
4: Good evening. This is Kirsty Hansen back with the 5-day forecast. Tonight we'll see a few clouds with a low of 9. Tomorrow we're looking at mainly sunshine and a high of 28. Then on Thursday, Friday, and Saturday, we can expect sun and clouds with highs from 11 to 16. 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

Thanks for joining us today on the Tuesday Drive Home. I'm Barry Weiss. Hey, when we say your music, your memories, we mean it. Here's a trip back to 1984. Scandal and the Warriors.

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0: Concerns raised by CUPE members in Swift Current this week. Education support workers gathered during their annual conference to raise concerns about staffing shortages and funding pressures. Hinley says the province has increased education staffing in recent years.
1: More than 1,000 EAs that have been hired since 2021. I think our most current stats are there are about 4,800 EAs in schools across Saskatchewan today. And that's about a 1,300 EA increase since about 2018, I think.
0: Hanley also addressed concerns about the decline of specialized education settings in schools. He says the province's current approach focuses on inclusion while still providing temporary supports through specialized support classrooms. There'll be no emergency services in the Outlook and District Health Center tonight. The disruption lasts from 4 p.m. to 11:59 p.m. Swift Current recreation users may notice slight fee increases this year as the city adjusts facility rates across multiple locations. General Manager of Corporate Services Melissa Shaw says different facilities require different adjustments depending on operating costs and comparisons with similar communities.
2: What we do is we review community comparisons throughout the province and then evaluate some stuff within the community to ensure that our rates are on par, not only with communities comparable in size, but with other amenities offered within our community.
0: Shaw says some facilities recover more operational costs than others, while services like parks and aquatics remain more difficult to fully fund through user fees alone. Farm safety should always be top of mind, especially when there's children on the farm. Robin Anderson with the Canadian Agricultural Safety Association says young children face some of the greatest risks on the farm.
3: Our Canadian Agricultural Injury Reporting data talks about fatalities on the farm. And unfortunately, children aged 1 to 4 are killed at a rate more frequent than anyone under the age of 65. So we know that we need to do more and we need to do better for our kids on the farm.
0: Runovers are the leading cause of death for young children on farms, often because equipment operators can't see them. Anderson says safe play areas, proper supervision, and clear rules like no extra riders on machinery are essential. This week is National Kids Farm Safety Week. And the Prairie Quills Writers Group will mark its 25th anniversary with a special anthology that will be launched at the last Write Out Loud event of the season. Diane Miller, one of only two original members of the Prairie Quills and a board member for Write Out Loud, says the event will take place next Wednesday at the Lyric Theater.
4: We've put together an anthology of work. We're planning to launch that book and do brief readings of each of our stories. So we're hoping that people will come and enjoy the readings and, with any luck, decide to purchase one of our anthologies.
0: The book is titled 25 and contains the works of 11 local writers.
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0: The Swift Current Broncos have another potential impact forward out of Manitoba. They drafted Easton Pitts out of Verdun with the 27th overall pick in the WHL Prospects Draft. He talks about what helped him do 29 goals and 27 assists in 28 games this past season.
6: My hockey IQ, I would say, I think the game very well. I'm a smart player. And my shot is also very good. I got a good release, and I can shoot the puck pretty hard.
0: Pitts was by far the leading scorer for the Rink Hockey Academy Winnipeg team in CSSHL prep.
6: Definitely my leadership role. I played a bigger role on the team this year, so I had to up my game. And just making sure all the boys were staying, you know, connected and stuff. So, yeah, it was a good year. I had a great time, and I definitely loved the rink.
0: Pitts says he had some connections with the Broncos staff and was excited to get drafted by Swift Current. Another graduating Swift Current Bronco is headed to the University of Calgary. Trey Johnson is joining Anthony Wilson and committing to play for the University of Calgary Dinos in U-Sport. Johnson spent 26 games with the Broncos and had 13 points over that stretch. He also played for Lethbridge, Kelowna, and Brandon. It was a busy weekend for local lacrosse teams, including a silver medal for the U-15 Swift Current Rampage at the Mother's Day Tournament in Regina. They lost to QCMBL Chaos Blue in the final. Blaze Jorgensen had 8 goals in 5 games. Lucas Daw had 6. The U-17 Swift Current Rampage got 2 goals and an assist from Grayson Wazer and fell 8-7 to Weyburn on Sunday. Mason Zanadine also had a 3-point game for Swift Current. From local news to local sports, we're here for your updates. 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
7: Good evening. 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

0: Tonight we'll see a few clouds with a low of 9. Tomorrow we're looking at mainly sunshine and a high of 28. Then on Thursday, Friday, and Saturday, we can expect sun and clouds with highs from 11 to 16. 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
1: For over a century, the clickety-clack sound of at first a typewriter, today a computer keyboard, hearing that meant someone else was hard at work. But now, with more and more AI tools, that's changing in a slightly annoying way. The sound of typing is white noise for most of us, but in some office settings, those sounds are now being replaced with what people describe as a low murmur, almost a whisper, as workers speak to their computers through dictation apps, often giving verbal direction to an AI agent. The combo, so they say, is effective. Plus, those who like to walk and talk can now do so while still getting work done. New is not always better, though, and yet we shouldn't be afraid. As the hymn says, "Be still, my soul, your God will undertake to guide the future as he has the past." I'm David Wolin at haventoday.org.
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5: Today on the Prairie Ag Wire, we get an update on the 2026 Advance Payments Program. Joining me on the program right now, Dave Gallant, Vice President of Finance and Advance Payment Program Operations with the Canadian Canola Growers Association. And Dave, let's start with the basics and just remind everybody about the importance of this program and really what it's all about.
6: So the cash advance program puts money in farmers' pockets for their inventory without them having to actually sell that inventory. So it's a great form of working capital financing, with this year up to $500,000 interest-free for farmers, and the remainder at prime minus a quarter. They can get it on over 50 different products on their farm. And what makes it really useful at this time of the year, Glenda Lee, is that you can use the money for anything. And a lot of our customers who are taking the funds today are using it to help put the crop in the ground, or for those in the livestock side of the business, using it to help raise those animals to get them ready for market.
5: Now, we started seeing money flow out to producers the beginning of April, and I know you and I chatted back then, and the first day of the program was just incredible. Bring us up to speed. What kind of uptake have we seen?
6: So we have over 4,500 advances already issued to farmers for just under $900 million. So we are on a record-breaking pace again this year. Farmers are taking full advantage of the program and taking full advantage of the fact that the $500,000 interest-free is available to them this year if they have canola as of April the 1st. So when they're applying today, that interest-free money is fully available to them.
5: And if they don't have canola, there's still a good chunk of cash available.
6: That is correct. If for all other commodities, farmers have access to up to $250,000 interest-free. So regardless of what you're growing on your farm, you have access to a significant amount of interest-free money that's going to save you literally tens of thousands of dollars in interest costs a year.
5: When we look at the volume of people that have applied for the program this year, of course, the increase in available funding is key. But what do you think is contributing to that? And is this the strongest year we've seen?
6: This is one of the strongest years we've seen. It's very close in record to our 2023 year. I think there's a lot of factors that are going on right now in this world that are making it more attractive for farmers to look at this as a source of financing. Input costs are going up, fuel, seed, fertilizer, and that's making the bottom line that much tighter on many, many farms. And again, if you can save $10,000 to $20,000 a year in financing costs, that's going to contribute significantly to improving the bottom line.
5: For farmers that are out there right now putting the crop in the ground and thinking, I didn't get that application in, it certainly isn't too late. But what we want to stress here is it doesn't take a long time to put the application in and go through the process.
6: It's extremely easy. So right now, we would say to farmers right now, we're still at the busiest time of the year. Within about 10 days, those advances are going to get processed and funds are going to be in farmers' bank accounts. If you've never used the program before, simply call us at our 1-800 number, which is 1-866-745-256. And our dedicated contact center staff will take the application over the phone for you. It'll take about 15 or 20 minutes of your time. And then you get an email with exactly what needs to be completed, as well as any additional information to support your application. For those who are existing customers, you can go online anytime on our secure site and apply today. 24 hours a day, 7 days a week, at your convenience. And again, once we get those applications completed, it doesn't take very long to get the funds in your bank account to help you with your farm.
5: And again, this covers a wide variety of commodities.
6: That is true. We do over 50 different products. So we do all the major grains and oil seeds, pulse crops, specialty crops. We do livestock, cattle, bison, sheep, goats, and hogs, and we do honey. So pretty much any farm in Western Canada can get their cash advance for the products they grow on their farm through CCGA.
5: Final thoughts, key comments you would like to leave with people today?
6: It's a great opportunity for farmers to save a lot of money in terms of financing costs. It's simple to use. And once you're in, it takes very little time in future years to get your applications completed.
5: I've been talking with Dave Gallant, Vice President of Finance and APP Operations with the Canadian Canola Growers Association. For Golden West, I'm Glenda Lee Allen Vossler.
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8: Good evening. This is Kirsty Hansen back with 5-day forecast. Tonight we'll see a few clouds with a low of 9. Tomorrow we're looking at mainly sunshine and a high of 28. Then on Thursday, Friday, and Saturday, we can expect sun and clouds with highs from 11 to 16. 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

0: Have you ever thought about how much of your life might be controlled by fear? Fear of being fired. Fear of losing a loved one. Fear of not being accepted. Today on Turning Point, Dr. David Jeremiah shares some insights on fear, written by a man who knew a thing or two about overcoming it. With a look at Psalm 34, here's David to introduce his message, How Do I Face My Fears?
1: Do you know that every human being on the planet shares one common predicament? We do not know the future. Fear is based on not knowing what might or will happen. Fear of the unknown. Living with God who knows everything is the first step toward living without fear. So we're going to learn how to rely on God during these two broadcasts as we study this incredible psalm. We're going to talk about how to face our fears. In this lesson, we have to learn appropriate resources and discover they come from God. He will help us overcome our fears. During this month, we're making available a very special resource to help you and to bless you and to nourish your soul. That's right, to nourish your soul. This book is based on the Psalms, and it's called Five Psalms for a Flourishing Life, 236 pages hardback, how to help you practice abiding in the Lord, how to discover a deeper source of hope during difficult seasons. This book will be something you will cherish and share with others, and it's presented in such a beautiful way. You'll be proud to have it on the coffee table in your home. It will spark questions and open up conversations that will be helpful to you and others. So please be sure to ask for your copy of Five Psalms for a Flourishing Life when you send your gift to Turning Point during the month of May. Well, we're going to talk today about fear. Everybody has some fear in their life. What do we do about it? Where do we go for answers? Here's part one of How Do I Face My Fears?
2: I was interested to discover that Franklin Delano Roosevelt, who was born as an aristocrat to wealthy and influential parents, was brought up to believe that even though he was privileged, he should always take the responsibility of shouldering the help of the less fortunate. Some of you know the story of Roosevelt's life. He was very shy as a teenager, but when he was enrolled at Harvard University, there he contributed to campus life by his involvement in sports and the school newspaper. He was a distinguished public servant, having served as a state senator and an assistant secretary to the Navy, when in his life something happened that would strike terror and fear into the heart of any person. It was back before the polio vaccinations were so wonderfully protective of us in that disease. And during the days that followed in Roosevelt's life, he found himself sometimes at the very edge of despair and discouragement. But he was a very determined person, and he overcame the fear of the paralysis in his life. He learned how to use his hands and learned how to walk with braces. And just as he had overcome the fear of permanent disability, another fear entered his life. In his life story, there is a chapter about his working through an incredible phobia that because he was very immobile, he would be somehow caught in a building that was on fire and would not be able to get out. And almost every day of his life, he was plagued with this fear that something would happen and he would be trapped in a building and unable to get free from the ravages of the fire. Again, he wrestled with this day after day, and no one really gave much hope that he would accomplish much in his life. But 11 years after he was stricken and paralyzed with polio, Franklin Delano Roosevelt, man of fear, was sworn in as the 32nd president of the United States of America. The inaugural address that he gave upon his ascendancy to the presidency of our country was rather long, but only one phrase really has survived that we remember. It's in all of the great quote books, and you've probably said it yourself at least once in your lifetime, maybe not even knowing who originated the phrase. But it was Franklin Delano Roosevelt who first said in his inaugural address, "The only thing we have to fear is fear itself." He was a man who, in his physical realm, had conquered the ravages of fear. Today, you and I live in a very fearful world. What are you afraid of? Well, some of you have the job jitters. You're not sure if the pink slip isn't in next week's mail. You're not really sure what the constant tension of your workplace is going to produce, but it's produced in you already a sense of fear and just foreboding when you get up in the morning about going to work. Some of you have business deals which are in the working, and you are afraid because if this one doesn't come through, it may be all over for your business career. Others of you have sons or daughters on drugs, or maybe you just found out they were sexually active, and that's quite a surprise that you weren't quite ready for. Some of you worry about losing the important accounts that could devastate your business career. I could go on and list fear after fear, and I'm sure that already I've touched on some that you may experience. A good friend of mine who is a songwriter and has written a lot of contemporary verse is a man by the name of Don Wurtson. He and I were classmates in seminary. In his little devotional book on the Psalms, he makes this statement right here at Psalm 34. He says, "The elusive monster of fear lurks in the shadows, waiting to claw my soul to shreds. As one prone to melancholia, I see its ugly face often when I'm struggling with the emotional stress of a difficult relationship, when I'm afraid failure is just around the corner, when success seems too hard to handle, and on days when free-floating anxiety is getting the best of me." Now think about that last phrase for a moment. Free-floating anxiety. Have you ever had the foreboding feeling that something is wrong and you feel afraid but you don't know why? Well, he's identified it. Free-floating anxiety just sort of descends on you on occasion, and it makes you afraid. Well, I want to tell you there's some good news from the Scripture today. The psalm to which we have turned our attention is a psalm for people who struggle with fear. In fact, if you have your Bibles open to Psalm 34, you will notice that in the second verse, the psalmist makes a wonderful promise. If we will study this carefully, he tells us that there is something in this psalm that will help us. He says, "The humble shall hear of it and be glad." In other words, if we study this psalm carefully and we understand what is the truth of it, we can walk away from the experience renewed in our spirit and in our heart. Now, before I teach this psalm, I need to give you a little bit of the background. The psalms, like no other portion of the Word of God, often have what they call ascriptions. Those are little phrases that are written above the psalm that give it some historical background. And I want you to look down in your Bibles, and right underneath where it says Psalm 34, there's a little descriptive phrase. In the New King James Version of the Scripture from which I am reading, it says this: "A psalm of David when he pretended madness before Abimelech, who drove him away and he departed." If you wanted the historical background of Psalm 34, you would have to go back and read 1 Samuel 21 and 22. But since we don't have time to do that, let me tell you what you would find if you went back there. David was a fugitive. Among many other occupations, he was the first fugitive. Long before there was a fugitive on television, there was David the fugitive. And he was a fugitive because he had been successful. He had gone against a 9-foot, 6-inch giant, and in his own strength, powered by the Lord, he had taken out the giant and become overnight Israel's hero. When David came back from that battle, the women in Israel began to sing a song, and the lyrics of the song went like this: "Saul has slain his thousands, and David his 10,000s." And the song went right to the top of the charts throughout all of Israel. Everywhere you went, people were singing that song. Well, David liked the song, but Saul wasn't into it that much because Saul already had the green sickness. He was a very jealous man. In fact, if you remember the story of David, it was through his jealous anger that David was introduced to the kingdom in the first place, because he was brought there to play on his harp and to sing in order to soothe the angry spirit of this wicked man. When Saul became enraged in his jealousy against David, he began to hunt him like you would hunt an animal. On one occasion, he amassed an army of 30,000 men just to go and find one fugitive. And he hunted David down in the wilderness and in the caves. So discouraged was David in his running from Saul that on one occasion he decided, if there's going to be any relief for me, I'm going to have to get creative. And in his moment of creativity, he decided that the one place that Saul would never look for him is if he went across the border into Philistia, the land of the enemies of Israel. But you see, David was tired and he was frustrated and he was filled with fatigue and he wasn't thinking very well. And he had forgotten that when he had killed Goliath, he had taken as a souvenir from Goliath's armor, Goliath's sword. And he had strapped it on his belt. It was a huge thing that almost hit the ground on David. But nonetheless, it was his souvenir of great victory. And off David went to the land of the Philistines, over the border into a little city called Gath. And if you know your Bible history, you know that Gath in Philistia was the place where Goliath was born. And he grew up in the city. So here comes David on the run, trying to get rid of the anxiety of being a fugitive, marching through the front doors of Gath with Goliath's sword strapped on his belt. And he wasn't there 5 minutes before everybody in the city knew who he was. They took him to the king. Oh, by the way, in the inscription it says King Abimelech, and the king's name was Achish, and some of those people who have tried to find fault with the Bible say, here's a contradiction. But when they say that, they just tell you they haven't done their homework, because Abimelech is a word like Pharaoh. All of the kings were called Abimelechs, and Achish was his given name. He was Achish, the Abimelech of Philistia. And David was taken to Achish, and he stood before Achish. He didn't know what to do. He was a dead man. He knew it. Here was the guy who had killed the hero of the Philistines. So you know what he did? David feigned madness. He acted crazy. It says in the scripture, he drooled in his beard and he scrabbled on the door. It was the first plea of insanity in the Bible. You know, it's been going on ever since, but that's what he did. He pled insanity, and he was so crazy that Achish said, hey, I don't need him. Get him out of here. I got enough crazy people. I don't need another one. And so the scripture says David was banished from the presence of Achish, and he went down into the wilderness, and he holed up in a cave called the Cave of Adullam. And while he was in that cave, scared to death, afraid of his own shadow, David wrote the words of Psalm 34. I'll tell you what, if somebody's going to tell me how to get over fear, I would at least hope they've experienced it once or twice in their life. And I want to tell you that what David is writing in the psalm, he has some background that gives credibility to his words. It was a time of intense loneliness and fear for David. He had been anointed king, but had never known one day of being king. He'd been abandoned by his own people as well as by his enemies. Here he was hiding in a cave, frustrated, discouraged, scared to death. And out of that experience, he produced these words. Now, I wish I had time to teach every verse in Psalm 34, but I don't. And since I don't, I want to grab hold of the truth that has to do with fear and see if we can't get some help for our own lives. I don't know what cave you're holed up in, but sooner or later, we all get to the cave, don't we? We get there discouraged and frustrated and wondering what's next and kind of afraid to think very far into the future. We reflect upon what's happened in the past week, and we really don't want to write it down because it's too painful. So David wants to encourage us, and what he tells us, first of all, in the beginning of this psalm, number one, is when you find yourself in the cave of fear and discouragement, when that free-floating anxiety descends upon your life, the first thing you need to do is to acknowledge the reliability of your God. Verses 1 through 3 could catch you off guard if you don't understand what David's doing. These are words that would find themselves in a song of great praise and exultation Read them with me from your Bible or from the New Living Paraphrase. David writes, I will bless the Lord at all times. His praise shall continually be in my mouth. My soul shall make its boast in the Lord. The humble shall hear of it and be glad. Oh, magnify the Lord with me and let us exalt his name together. Those are the words David wrote in the cave of fear and discouragement. And he wants us to understand that when we face the fears of our lives as Christian people, as believers in God, we must start with the realization that the God who is in charge of our lives is reliable and that he is worthy of our praise in every situation and that nothing that is happening to us has caught him by surprise. He is the Lord who is in charge. I've shared with you a couple of times the little word of the granddaughter of one of my good friends who said that the one word that is not in God's vocabulary is the word oops. And I never will forget that because that really speaks reams to me. It reminds us that what goes on in our lives and the things that are happening to us that cause our fear are things which have been filtered through the hands of a God that we trust and that we love. And David says he began to deal with his fear by bringing before God his praise and adoration. Isaiah 61:3 speaks of this kind of exchange when it talks about exchanging the garment of joy for the spirit of heaviness. What David is saying is that when you begin to be fearful, if you are a believer in God, you should immediately turn your attention away from your fear, even if you have to force yourself to do it, and begin to look into the face of Almighty God and express your love and appreciation and your praise and your exaltation of the one who is in charge. Three times he says it in three different phrases. He says, I will praise the Lord no matter what happens. I will constantly speak of his glories and grace. I will boast of his kindness to me. What we're prone to do when we get afraid, I know it well, is to go cover ourselves up, put the blanket over our head, and then in a fetal position, nurse our fears. Have you ever done that? Talk to yourself about how bad it is. Reflect on the awful options that are before you. Try to remember everybody else who had what you have who died. You know what I'm talking about? And oh, how the adversary of our souls loves to get us in that kind of a pity party where we get our attention focused on ourselves and off the resource of our God. You say, well, what good is going to happen to me if I begin to praise and worship God? I'll tell you what will happen. It will make God big in your heart and in your mind, and all of a sudden the problem you have will get into perspective. Satan wants the problem to become everything. God wants himself to be everything and the problem in perspective to the Creator. When I pray and worship God, sometimes even with tears coming down my face because there's a hurt I can't deal with, it is a wonderful thing to see the transformation that takes place within my spirit. As I worship and praise God, my problem doesn't go away, but all of a sudden I see it in perspective to the one who is in charge of everything, last I heard, in perspective to Almighty God. I want to take just a moment and think with you about that last little phrase that David wrote. He said, I will boast of his kindness to me. And I wrote down in my journal this week that it's interesting what we boast about. When you were at the last dinner party with your friends, what was it that occupied the attention of the group? And what did you talk about and what did you boast about? Someone has written that if you boast in your conversation about the great things you have done, then you are simply reflecting your own insecurity. Only by putting the spotlight on the Lord and focusing on him do you really understand what it's like. And you know, I would like to start a new club, Boasting in the Lord Club. When we get together, just brag on Jesus. You know, so many good things are happening in our lives as individuals and in this church as a congregation. When we get together as God's people, we ought to boast on the Lord. We ought to brag on God. Instead of trying to lift ourselves up or worse, put somebody else down. David says one of the great therapies for fear and discouragement is to have yay God parties every time you get an opportunity. The next thing that he talks about in this psalm is very difficult for some of us. I think most of us, because we're spiritually intelligent, know the importance of acknowledging the reliability of God. We know that. That's in the scripture, and we don't have a hard time dealing with that. We may not always be obedient to it, but we know it's there. But the second thing David points out in the beginning of this psalm is that when you have to deal with the fear in your life, number two, you have to admit the reality of it. You have to admit the reality of your fear. Read verses 4 and 5 with me. I sought the Lord, and he heard me and delivered me from all my fears. They looked to him and were radiant, and their faces were not ashamed. Now, please watch your Bibles carefully, and let me tell you what is going on in these verses, because it isn't clear just reading it from the English version. The original language actually says, so their faces shall never be ashamed. And what the psalmist is doing in his poetic style is personifying his fears. And this is what the verse really says. He delivered me from all my fears. In looking to him, my fears were enlightened, and their faces will never be ashamed. Or literally, I will never put a veil over the face of my fears. I will never try to hide them. What the psalmist is saying is that part of the process of dealing with fear is the willingness to acknowledge and admit that it's there. I don't like to acknowledge my weaknesses. I mean, I really struggle with that. I don't like to acknowledge them to Donna, not to my children. And I even don't, you know, it's kind of stupid when you get right down to it. I don't even like to tell God. And then I think, good night, Jeremiah. He knows everything. You know, he knows already, but I know that, and I understand that up here, but I just have a hard time saying, God, I'm afraid, or God, I'm weak. In our fantasies, and you watch this, in our fantasies, we are always the ones who do the right thing. We are always the one who walks into a fearful situation, and we're the strong ones. Isn't that the way you fantasize? Here's a whole group, everybody's coming unglued, and here you come. Boy, I'm telling you, Mr. Rock. And you walk in, and you've got it all together, and you give a little speech, and in a few minutes, everybody's calmed down, and the whole thing's in control, and you did it again, right? But it very seldom is that way. And while it might be true in our fantasies, it's not true in reality. And the bottom line, friends, is that all of us have moments where we are very much afraid. Strange things produce fear in us, but the fear is real. And the psalmist says we ought to acknowledge our fear before God. Now, let me tell you why I think that's important. I believe it's important because only the fearful and the weak and the helpless ever get the power of God in their lives.
1: You know, the Bible says that when we are weak, then he is strong. And all of us who serve him have found that to be true in more than one situation. During sickness, when you can barely figure out how you're going to do what God has called you to do, you step forward and do it and discover that God is there, empowering you to do what you cannot do in your own strength. It is true that the things that we feel are debilitating to us often provide the platform for God to work in our lives. Certainly that is true with the subject of fear. We'll have part two of that tomorrow. I hope you'll join us then. And let me remind you that Turning Point is going to Alaska in July. That's not very far from now. That's pretty close. In July, we'll be cruising the Inside Passage, visiting Icy Strait Point, Hubbard Glacier, Juneau, Ketchikan, and Victoria, and seeing the beautiful sights of Alaska. 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
4: 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In an attempt to lighten the mood, the husband said, "Well, at least it was the basement and not the attic that flooded." His wife didn't laugh, but I did. 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
4: In our minds, we don't want them to face lions and bears.
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4: Because it's hard to watch them. 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
4: We just want it to be so easy. But when we look at our own lives, we're like, wasn't it our lions and bears that built our faith and trust in God? 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
1: Well, coming of age in today's world brings a whole new set of challenges. And today on Focus on the Family with Jim Daly, you'll hear one young adult's perspective on the pressures facing teens and young adults and how to